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0: 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I'm going to give it away. 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
1: Right. And just like that, it's gone 5 a.m., which means good morning and welcome to a beautiful, chilly Thursday across Gauteng. Here to kick butt, take names, and most importantly, you and I are going to wake up the city in the next 10 minutes on 011-88-38-947. 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

0: It's music from Shekinah. I love it here. Back to back with the Black Eyed Peas, getting us going on a beautiful Thursday morning. I got a feeling. 011-88-38-947. I got a feeling too, because...
1: Hello.
2: Hey, what's up?
1: Stuff.
2: Cool. Hanging and chilling, you know. Stuff.
1: Cool, cool, cool.
0: 947, hello.
3: Good morning, Nick. Good morning, Dave Baker. It's Robbie from the Vale.
4: What's up?
0: What's up? The Vale's in the house. 947, hello.
4: Morning, Nick. Morning, Dave Baker. George from Centurion. What's up?
0: What's up? 947, hello.
5: Good morning, Nick. Good morning, Daybreakers. It's your lovely from Pretoria.
6: What's up?
0: What's up? Hello.
7: What's up?
0: 947, hello.
8: Good morning, Nick. Good morning, Daybreakers. Webster from Eden Park. It's gonna be the weekend. What's up?
0: What's up? Together now.

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0: It's music from One Republic, I Am Worried. Back to back with Selena Gomez, Benny Blanco, Gracie Abrams, Call Me When You Break Up. Getting us to exactly 20 minutes past 5. Good morning.
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0: 0663818609. Let's see if you're on the money for the brain teaser this morning. Originally taking us back to the year 1817 when this particular invention was created by a German inventor by the name of Baron Karl von Drais. It makes its debut in the United States in 1819. That's 207 years ago. And is referred to as the Swift Walker. Now, over the next couple of years, this invention by Karl will be reinvented several other times and will have some more features added to it and eventually change its name as well from the Swift Walker to something else that we have today. What was invented today and debuted 207 years ago in the United States? You can use it as a kid. You can use it as an adult. There's a sport around it. So, yeah, I think that should help put you on the money. 0663818609.

0: He's currently sitting at number one on the 947 Top 40 powered by Checkers. It's Somba with Homewrecker back to back with Vumala, Ray Alisa with Show Me as well. 066-38-18609. There we go. This invention, which was originally created in 1817 by a German inventor by the name of Baron Karl von Drace, makes its debut in the United States 2 years later in 1819 and is referred to as the Swift Walker. Oh. I know it's not Trevor Noah. In case you're thinking maybe it's Trevor Noah, it's not Trevor Noah. And over the next couple of years, it'll go through several reinventions. Still in existence today, it is used in a sport. A child can use it. A grown-up can use it. In fact, you can use it socially or you can use it to participate in this particular sport. And Joburg, around November each year, has an event which caters for this particular Swift Walker, which has evolved. What invention am I looking for? 066-38-18609.
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4: For the headlines this morning, I'm Thembi Kgilem-Khototo. The EFF and Finance Minister Ino Godongwana have again locked horns in the Western Cape High Court as the Red Berets fight to have the fuel levy increase set aside. But parties will have to wait a little longer after judgment in the case was reserved yesterday. The EFF argued that sections of the Customs and Excise Act are wrong in allowing the Finance Minister the authority to amend or increase the fuel levy unilaterally. Police are searching for the killers of Northwest activist Thato Mulosangwe. Officers say armed men shot Mulosangwe multiple times at his home in Mahikeng yesterday and then fled in a white car. Mulosangwe was known for helping law enforcement in the fight against crime and corruption.

0: And America has charged former Cuban leader Raul Castro with conspiracy to kill Americans and other crimes over the 1996 downing of two planes between Cuba and Florida. Washington accuses Castro and five others in the shooting down of the aircraft that belonged to Cuban-American group Brothers to the rescue and killing four people, including three Americans. Castro was then the head of the country's armed forces and faced international condemnation over the crash. A cloudy day in store for Gauteng today. Joburg temperatures 4 and 19 degrees. Pretoria 7 and 20. Vereeniging 5, peaking at 18 degrees. Those are the headlines. More eyewitness news at 6 or as it happens.
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0: It's music from Jethro Tate, Sad, back to back with John Legend, Love Me Now, getting us to exactly 20 minutes away from 6 a.m.
1: No more.
0: Good morning, and let's find out if you're on the money this morning on 066-38-18609. Taking us way back in time, by the way, 207 years ago when this particular invention was introduced in the United States. It is known as the Swift Walker. I mentioned the fact that Joburg has got an event around November around it, which involves this. And it's gone through several evolutions over its lifetime when it was first invented 207 years ago. We'll start off with a couple of your text messages. Amanda, you're definitely on the money. Alan, I see you. Also correct. So is Chantel. Nadia's on the money as well this morning. Kahiso coming through correct as well. Jeanette, also correct. As for the rest of the city, what are your words?
2: The answer that you're looking for today is either a tricycle or a bicycle.
3: 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It's the bicycle.
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11: I want to ride my.
0: I mean, the other clue I was going to give you is that Queen made a song about it.
11: I want to ride my bicycle. I want to ride my bicycle.
0: So, indeed, it was the bicycle which was introduced, but originally known as the Swift Walker, which made its debut out in the United States 207 years ago today. On the other side of this, what's the weather packing and who's waking up the city?

0: It's Goldfish. 1 million views getting us to exactly 15 minutes away from 6 a.m.
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0: All right, let's find out what your weather's packing for today. Expecting another partly cloudy and cold day across the province of Gauteng. Pack those beanie, scarves, gloves and jackets with you. Pretoria's kicking off at 9, reaching a high of only 19 degrees. Meanwhile, Joburg, 7 and 16 is your high. Vereeniging also coming to the party, starting off at 6, reaching a high of 19 degrees. If your plans to head down to Durban today, a lot warmer. But expecting a fine start, becoming partly cloudy at 16, reaching a high of 25. Meanwhile, if you're heading down to Cape Town, it's partly cloudy as well, starting off at 15, reaching a high of only 16 degrees today. For more comprehensive look at your weather, check out ewn.co.za. Otherwise, if you are leaving the house, make sure you pack a nice warm jacket. The scarves will come in handy. Gloves and beanies are the mandates of the day.
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0: 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You decide which one is hot enough for the playlist this morning. 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

0: This music from DJ Clock teaming up with Prom Nights. It's called Wolves, wrapping up the show. Back to back with your choice of soundtrack to wake up this beautiful city of ours. Justin Timberlake, Can't Stop the Feeling. That's officially all she wrote. Coming up next, Anela and the Club are ready to rock your world, kick butt, take names, and have a beautiful Thursday.
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5: The High Court will have to decide if the finance minister should be allowed to change the fuel levy, and the United States sets its sights on Cuba's former leader. Good morning, I'm Timbeki Lemkhototo. The EFF and Finance Minister Ino Kodongwana have again locked horns in the High Court in the Western Cape as the Red Berets fight to have the fuel levy increase set aside. But the parties will have to wait a little while longer after judgment in the case was reserved yesterday. The EFF argued that sections of the Customs and Excise Act are wrong in allowing the Finance Minister the authority to amend or increase the fuel levy unilaterally. Babalo Ndenze reports.
6: The EFF has continued its fight to curb the finance minister's powers when it comes to increasing the fuel levy after its failed urgent interdict. Mvesana Gasboto, representing the EFF, submitted that the fuel levy increase announced by Minister Enoch Godongwana during his February budget was to make up for the failed VAT increase last year. He says the increase should have gone through Parliament like all money bills.
7: A bill is a money bill if it abolishes, reduces, or grants exemptions from any national taxes, levies, duties, or surcharges, which is the whole construct of this notice of the minister.
6: But Camille Premed, representing Kodongwana, says the levy is not a tax, and the minister is empowered to change it.
8: Because the minister is not inventing a new tax, he's simply exercising his 48.1 and 48.2 power to change the levy, which he's entitled to do.
6: Premet says going through Parliament would also take months or even a year to finalise. Babalo Ndenze, Eyewitness News, Western Cape High Court.
5: Police are still looking for the people who killed Northwest activist Thato Mulusangwe. Officers say armed men shot Mulusangwe multiple times outside his home in Mahikeng yesterday before fleeing in a white car. Mulusangwe was known for helping police to fight crimes, including corruption in the community. Tabiso Koba reports.
9: When the news of Thato Mulusangwe's killing broke, the community of Lumanyaneng gathered around his home in disbelief. His family says this was both overwhelming and heartening to know just how many people cared about him. Family friend Thabang Dikani says Mulusangwe's activism didn't stop at just exposing governance failures in Mahikeng, but he was also a humanitarian who donated both his time and resources to people less fortunate than him.
10: Donating shoes to schools, food, soup kitchen, assisting the elderly.
9: Community member Azania Boysens says Mulusangwe will be remembered for his fearless activism. Tabiso Koba, Eyewitness News, Northwest.
5: The United States has charged former Cuban leader Raul Castro with conspiracy to kill American nationals and other crimes over the 1996 downing of two planes between Cuba and Florida. Castro was the head of Cuba's armed forces and faced international condemnation over that crash. President Miguel Díaz-Canel has called the charges against Castro a political maneuver devoid of any legal foundation. Here's the U.S. Acting Attorney General Todd Blanche making the announcement.
11: The indictment was returned by a grand jury sitting in this district in Miami on April 23rd, 2026, and was unsealed today. For nearly 30 years, the families of four murdered Americans have waited for justice.
5: A cloudy day in Storf Gauteng today. Joburg temperatures 4 and 19 degrees. Pretoria 7 and 20. Vereeniging 5 peaking at 18 degrees. The top story. The EFF and Finance Minister Enoch Godongwana have again locked horns in the Western Cape High Court as the Red Berets fight to have the fuel levy increase set aside.
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12: Good morning, I'm Cindy Paluta. Aston Villa have ended a 30-year drought, a trophy drought, winning Europa League final. Villa beat Freiburg 3-0 with goals from Telmans, Buendia and Morgan Rogers. The result means Villa qualify for the Champions League, while boss Unai Emery has delivered on his promise made 3 years ago of ensuring the team would win a trophy. For Emery, it's his sixth Europa League final and a fifth win.
13: Thankful the club I work at, the owners, the players. It's very important how everybody we got strongly this competition, and we try to get our best. And we play it a very serious way this year. So focus, and of course the players, they show with me their wishes, because I was telling them we need wishes, we need desires in this competition, and to show on the field. On the field, you are the protagonist, and they need it.
12: Southampton's appeal to be reinstated in the Championship playoffs following the expulsion following Spygate has been dismissed, despite arguing that the decision was manifestly disproportionate. The original decision has been upheld. Middlesbrough will now face Hull City in the Championship playoff final on Saturday. It's Power Week 2 of the Telkom Netball League coming to Ellis Park Arena in Johannesburg from tomorrow morning. Going into the upcoming matches, the Cranams are top of the table ahead of the Gauteng Jaguars, with the defending champions Gauteng Fireballs needing to fight from fourth place. And at the IPL, the Kolkata Knight Riders beat Mumbai Indians by 4 wickets, chasing down 148 with an over to spare.
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0: Alex Warren on 947 Fever Dream actually currently sits at number one on our 947 Top 40, powered by Checkers. 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
1: Hey, Matt.
2: Hello, Manswear.
1: How are you?
2: Yeah, good, and yourself?
0: You know what? I'm alive. That's all that matters.
2: Oh, no. Are we already at that stage?
0: I actually posted a picture now that I took in the lift. And you can see, like, I tried to smile, but, like, I'm barely smiling.
2: Well, let's see.
0: I'm fighting it.
2: What we'll do is we'll do a before and after.
0: Okay.
2: And see if we can turn your morning around.
0: Let me tell you, one thing that radio knows how to do is you might start on the low, but you literally make it all the way out. So let's see how I'm feeling around 9 a.m. But more than anything, let's see how you're doing, my friend. We're hanging out all the way till 9 a.m. Anela in the club, Matt and Mansue in for the team. Here's some Dua Lipa's. Don't start now. Good morning.

0: 0891947. Don't start now. 13 after 6. It's Anel and the club. Matt and Flex. No.
1: Matt and Flex. Both of me is
0: not
1: here.
0: Flex and Manzi. In the building for the team. Now, I want to talk about something because I heard, I was having a conversation with a friend of mine who, when we were chatting, she had told me that she, and this was the first time hearing this, and someone I've known for about 6 years, that she repeated grade 11.
1: Oh, and that's a big year.
0: And listen, grade 11 is not easy. If you're listening and you're in grade 11, tighten up.
1: Because, I mean, the way that they pretty much run it nowadays is that it is matric.
0: Yeah.
1: It's just that you do most of the work in grade 11, yeah, and then it's repeated and repeated and repeated, yeah, constantly through matric. So absolutely, that's why I say big year.
0: And teachers would always say, if you do well in this grade, matric is going to be a breeze, which is true, really.
1: Which puts on pressure, though, let's face it.
0: It's just that everything feels packed up in matric because your year feels shorter.
1: Yeah.
0: But in grade 11, the work was intense. And you also just feel like, I'm still a baby.
1: There's so much expectation because that's, yeah, where suddenly people are saying, are you applying to,
0: what are you
1: to
0: doing?
1: Tertiary?
0: Yes.
1: What are you doing next? What's happening?
0: It's the year we're all looking at universities we want to go to. It's the year where your marks have to make sense for what you want to study. So almost as if life finally takes form.
1: Yeah.
0: At 17. Once you're in grade 11, you kind of need to figure out what you're doing. Yes, they say grade 10 because you're choosing your subjects, but grade 11 is where you tighten up.
1: You know what's interesting? Anyone I've chatted to who did repeat a year, yeah, has always said, best thing I ever did. I'm so
0: really
1: glad I did it, because anyone that I've spoken to, so for example, my father actually redid his matric because he looked and he said, I wasn't at a place where my matric marks were what I wanted, yeah, to do. I wasn't ready. I would have been pushed into, yeah, something that I wasn't right for.
0: Yeah.
1: And in hindsight, he says, best thing I ever did. It was hard at the time, but it meant that going forward, I was then perfectly ready. I could, yeah, do exactly what I wanted.
0: I actually have a friend who also did the same thing, passed matric, and she was like, I'm actually going to have to rewrite this thing.
1: Yeah.
0: And she's in the medical field now. But she was like, I know for what I want to do, this mark is not going to get me anywhere.
1: But that's the thing, is there's such a stigma around it. You, yeah, just said medicine.
0: Yeah.
1: Let's face it, anyone who says they're a doctor, yeah, you go, oh, so you're smart.
0: Yes. And some people have had to go back and like really pull up their socks to get to that level. Now, failing a grade, it used to feel like the end of the world. But like Matt said now, for some people, it really was the best decision they made.
1: Yeah.
0: Or repeating a grade was the best thing that ever happened to them. One, for some people, it forces focus. You have to put in the work. Yes, it might feel in the moment like it's pure embarrassment. But for some people who repeated a grade, now they're thriving. It kind of straightened them out.
1: It builds you.
0: It builds you. You're running business. You know what it's like to work literally under pressure because you're like, no other grade can find me here. These ones, I was their senior and now I'm with them, so I need to just straighten out, right? I want to know, have you ever failed a grade and how did that turn out for you? Did it make you focus or did you feel like, oh, I am so embarrassed that I can't get over it?
1: Mm.
0: And any grade. I also have a friend that I got. Now it sounds like I've got friends that just repeat grades. But
1: it might have been you. You were the bad influence.
0: I have a friend also who repeats it like grade 2. How do you repeat a grade 2? Like for teachers, it's like, what happened?
1: No, the thing is, it looks like they're playing. It,
0: yeah,
1: looks like they're coloring.
0: Yeah.
1: It looks, but those are important skills.
0: Have you repeated a grade? And after that, what happened? How are you doing now? 88 38 947 voice notes, 084 00 00 947.

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1: This is 947.

0: 91947, Ghost of You, music from Damiano David with Tyler and now Rogers. Talk to me about that. Talk to me, rather. We're talking repeating a grade. Have you repeated a grade? We want to talk to everyone that says, Mansi, I did, but this is what I'm doing right now. And maybe things turned around because in the moment, I can imagine, you're young, it feels embarrassing.
1: We had a guy who celebrated, jokes aside, yeah. I know there's been like folk tales and stuff like this. He celebrated his 21st in the tuck shop. And and he currently is a business owner, absolutely thriving, smashing it.
0: So what was the issue, the grade 11, grade 10? Like, what were they repeating?
1: School just didn't work for him. So you can't fail multiple times in the same foundation or whatever it's called. So you would have junior primary, senior primary, then you would have the whatever beginning of high school.
0: Yeah.
1: And then
0: senior,
1: and there was two in the middle that unfortunately, so he, every section landed up staying behind.
0: Mm.
1: But I promise you, thriving now.
0: Must be that grade 10. Grade 10 was a rude awakening.
1: For me, grade 11.
0: Really?
1: It's one of those that you cannot overestimate. Grade 11's out there. Shout out to you.
0: No. Listen, shout out to all the grade 11s in Joburg. I've got a niece in grade 11 who's always just like, whew. God. She actually was at my house 2 weeks ago for a sleepover. She was like, exams are coming up. I won't see you, so I'm going to come to your house. So she came on my birthday. Had a sleepover. Barely slept.
1: Studying was part of the birthday.
0: She was literally in my bedroom just like on her books. The whole time. Yeah, that's grade 11 for you. 88389 47. Let's go. We're staying here in Sandton. Malcolm, how are you doing?
2: I'm good, and you?
0: Fantastic. Talk to us, Malcolm. What grade did you fail?
2: Grade 9.
0: Grade 9.
2: Yeah. You know, in grade 8, you come in, nobody knows you, mm-hmm. nobody cares, you know?
0: Mm-hmm.
2: Yeah. And then grade 9, now you think, no, you're the big boss now. Hey, yeah, yeah.
0: You can go into a cycle test without opening a book. You know better now.
2: Yeah, like I'm smart enough for this. Hey. And then I didn't actually leave that school I was in because I didn't want to leave as a failure.
0: Mm.
2: So I actually repeated, same teacher, same class, same everything. And then I passed. Then I went to another school, so I didn't want to leave as a failure.
0: And also,
1: you left on a high.
0: Yeah, it was like, I'm leaving on, I'm staying in this class with this teacher. And you know those teachers, if you're also not focused forward, sitting at the back, loud one, they're also going to bring it up. Like, oh, you're doing this again. You know where that
1: landed.
0: You want to make it a third. That's what we want to see. Malcolm, thank you so much. What do you do now?
2: I studied IT, okay. But I'm still job hunting. I'm in and out. Yeah, I'm in the e-hailing business for now.
0: Okay. Good luck with your job hunting, and thanks for driving us around, okay?
2: Thank you.
0: Drive safe. 88389 47. We're talking to everyone that says, Mansi, it didn't work out the first time. Might have failed. Might have done what Malcolm did. Stayed around in the same school until you passed. I know it was a trend to leave schools. When it didn't work out, next year you don't see Mash. You're like, he didn't do well.
1: You show up again. You stare him in the eyes.
0: This was random. This guy never said anything about going to Pretoria, boys. Now he's gone. Haha. Give us a call. 947.
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8: Oh, I'm shook. 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

0: 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We've got to be starting off Bedford View. There's been an accident on the R24 West. This is before the Galilee's interchange, slowing down traffic from Edenvale. Otherwise, Edenvale further delays due to roadworks on the N3 South between Modderfontein Road and Linksfield Road. Then, if I'm looking at lights out, your major ones, Kyalami, R55 and Kenilworth with pointsmen on duty. And then Roodepoort, we're seeing Hendrik Potgieter and Clearwater. Currently, there is lights out there with pointsmen on duty. If there's anything that I might have missed, you can report any traffic incidents on X at EWN Traffic.
1: 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Number 51.
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3: Headlines at 6:30. Electricity Minister Hosea Ntsoramogopane warned of serious consequences if Eskom and the City of Joburg fail to resolve the metro's 5.2 billion rand debt. The utility has threatened to cut power to several bulk supply points in the metro. Ramogopane says Joburg's debt is concerning because of its economic importance. The EFF and Finance Minister Enoch Godongwana have again locked horns in the High Court in the Western Cape, where the Red Berets are fighting to have the fuel levy increase set aside. But the parties will have to wait a bit longer after judgment in the case was reserved yesterday. The EFF is arguing that sections of the Customs and Excise Act are wrong in allowing the finance minister the authority to amend or increase the fuel levy unilaterally. And Israel's far-right national security minister is facing global condemnation after video emerged showing detained pro-Palestinian activists in a degrading position. The video posted by Itamar Ben-Gvir shows activists from a Gaza-bound flotilla kneeling with their hands tied and foreheads on the ground. That footage also shows the minister heckling and waving an Israeli flag among the detained activists. So far, Canada, Australia, New Zealand, Spain, Poland and Turkey have all condemned the incident, with Canada's Prime Minister Mark Carney calling the treatment of civilians on board the flotilla abominable and saying that Israel's ambassador to Canada will be summoned. Those are the headlines. More eyewitness news at 7 or as it happens.
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0: David Guetta with Teddy Swims and Tones and I. It's gone at 947. 43 after 6. When we come back, your chance to win up to 20,000 rands in cash. It's the 20,000 rand pop quiz with Suzuki on Anele and the Club. If you've entered on Prime Media Plus, then we could be talking and playing with you.
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5: No, and that's what you got to be focusing on. It's those details.
4: Dude, I found out the hardest way that my warranty was done because, you know, I don't keep up with anything about my car.
5: I swear it's always a miracle that she makes it to work.
4: It's really just based on just remembering how to drive.
5: Just feels.
4: My friend was asking me yesterday, she was like, so Winnie, do you want to go to the car wash together? I was like, I don't go to the car wash.
5: What, you just let the rain do the work for you?
4: Mostly. My car's been washed once this year. It's very embarrassing, so I'll take care of that.
5: Months away, we're almost in June.
4: I know. Let's go to Craigall Park. Enough about my car issues. Malba, how are you doing?
6: I'm good. How are you, Mankwe?
4: I'm fantastic, Malba. Talk to me. You're a physiotherapist.
6: I am indeed.
4: Okay, what are you going to do with this 20K when you win it?
6: So, I do have a little bit of debt that needs to be paid off. Mm-hmm. And I've got a 13-year-old daughter who has an expensive Shein card that needs to be cleared. And
4: I know my queen.
6: And my birthday is coming up in October.
4: Okay, so we've got
5: quite a lot going on there.
4: We've got debt, we've got a Shein card, and a birthday coming up.
5: This is before, during, and after is basically what we're saying. There is past and present
6: exactly.
5: Here.
6: Exactly. Covering the past, present, and the future.
4: And the future, my friend. Who are you playing with this morning, Malba?
6: I am being helped by my cousin's girlfriend, Nokolo, and my cousin, Mitch, my niece, Malebo, as well as my daughter, the Shein girl.
4: I was about to ask, all the cousins have come together except for the Shein cart girl.
6: No. The Shein girl is right here in my ear.
4: Okay, she better be on the phone. Let's get going. Good luck, guys. Let's get the clock.
5: All right. Who captained the Springboks during the 1995 Rugby World Cup?
6: John Smith.
5: True or false, the Suzuki Frongs features SUV-inspired styling?
6: True.
4: Yes.
5: Which grade do you need to pass to get a national senior certificate? Spell the word cushion.
6: C-U-S-I-S-H-I-U-N. Sorry, C-U-S-H-I-O-N.
4: Yes.
5: A Spanish court has ordered the tax authorities to refund which singer more than 55...
6: Shakira.
5: Yes. Captain America is played by who in the Avengers movie?
6: Pass.
5: What are the current Premier League champions?
6: Arsenal.
4: Yes.
5: Rebecca Malupe is famous for doing which genre of music?
6: Gospel.
4: Yes.
5: What nationality is actor William Shatner?
6: American.
5: Divinely Uninspired.
6: British.
5: Divinely Uninspired is the 2019 debut album from which artist?
6: Pass.
5: Which grade do you need to pass to get a national senior certificate?
6: Grade 12.
5: Yes.
4: I'll give 10. That one. Well, no, no, no. You were right at grade 12. Don't.
5: 1, 2, 3, 4, 5.
4: Okay, so you go 1, 2, 3, 4, 5, 6. That's 1,200 rands.
6: Highball. That went by so quickly.
4: Highball indeed. Let's get through the ones you didn't get. Who captained the Springboks during the 1995 Rugby World Cup? Remember that famous photo? Francois Pienaar. Captain America is played by who in the Avengers movies? That's Chris Evans. What nationality is the actor William Shatner? He's Canadian.
5: Close.
4: And Divinely Uninspired is a 2019 debut album from Lewis Capaldi, Melbourne.
6: Okay, thank you so much.
4: It's okay, it's our pleasure.
6: Yo,
4: have yourself.
6: This thing goes by so quickly. When I'm in the car, I'm like getting 10 out of 10. Mamela,
4: we all feel like that every single day. But thank you so much. If you feel like Melba, go to primemediaplus.com. Could be playing with you tomorrow.
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4: All right. Let's get into my school top five right now. We're going all the way to Macaulay House in Parktown. If you want to be like them, send the words my school top five to 084-00-00-947.
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1: 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In response to the escalating incidents of violence and abuse against women and children, our number two song, Scars to Your Beautiful, by a

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0: Marble Family Fest.
1: I am so jealous. It looks amazing.
0: As the headliner, incredible. Like, and I've said this every time they've also been part of Galaxy 947, right? Like Joburg Day. I'm always like, if you are doing a big outside event, Mikasa's the act to have. They literally get everyone dancing from the kids to the grown-ups.
1: You know what's funny? It's become so ingrained within outdoor music. 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
0: Absolutely. 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
1: 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Now, the major story in Vale, they are currently delays. Bedford View still seeing that accident scene. It has been dealt with. It is currently in the far left-hand lane, slowing down traffic from Edenvale Road. In Edenvale, there is further roadworks on the N3 South between Modderfontein Road and Linksfield Road due to that is going to be persisting right the way throughout the morning. Now, if I have missed anything, you can always let me know on 084-00-00-947.
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0: The electricity minister tells Eskom and the city of Joburg to sort out their debt crisis, and video of an Israeli minister heckling pro-Palestinian activists draws international condemnation. Good morning, I'm Tembekile Mkhototo.
7: Electricity Minister Kgosientso Ramakgopa has warned of serious consequences if Eskom and the city of Joburg fail to resolve the metro's 5.2 billion rand debt. The utility has threatened to cut power to several bulk supply points in the metro. Kgosikhona Malinga Mnisi reports.
8: Kgosientso Ramakgopa says the city of Joburg and Eskom must deal with each other as debtor and creditor, warning that a breakdown in relations could have devastating consequences. The minister says he will again bring both parties to the table after a previous agreement failed when the city did not meet its commitments. Ramakgopa has also pledged support to strengthen the city's power entity and improve its management of the energy network.
9: The principal problem we're sitting with here is the hemorrhaging of technical skills at the city power. It's a basic understanding of how this system works. This very complex system works. So some of your most experienced and talented engineers have left. So what we're doing is that they will bring this capacity into city power.
8: Meanwhile, Joburg Mayor Dara Morero says the city will not dispute the debt, but will work with the minister and Eskom to find a solution. Or see Kwana Malinga Mnisi, Eyewitness News.
7: The EFF and Finance Minister Enoch Godongwana have again locked horns in the High Court in the Western Cape as the Red Berets fight to have the fuel levy increase set aside. But the parties will have to wait a bit longer after judgment in the case was reserved yesterday. The EFF is arguing that sections of the Customs and Excise Act are wrong in allowing the Finance Minister the authority to amend or increase the fuel levy unilaterally. Babalo Ndenze reports.
10: The EFF has continued its fight to curb the Finance Minister's powers when it comes to increasing the fuel levy. After its failed urgent interdict, Mvesa Nagasboto, representing the EFF, submitted that the fuel levy increase announced by Minister Enoch Godongwana during his February budget was to make up for the failed VAT increase last year. He says the increase should have gone through Parliament like all money bills.
11: A money bill, or rather a bill, is a money bill if, subsidy, it abolishes, reduces or grants exemptions from any national taxes, levies, duties or say charges, which is the whole construct of this notice of the minister.
10: But Camille Premed, representing Godongwana, says the levy is not a tax and the minister is empowered to change it.
12: Because the minister is not inventing a new tax, he's simply exercising his 48.1 and 48.2 power to change the levy, which he's entitled to do.
10: Premed says going through Parliament would also take months or even a year to finalise. Babalo Ndenze, Eyewitness News, Western Cape High Court.
7: And Israel's far-right national security minister is facing global condemnation after video emerged showing detained pro-Palestinian activists in a degrading position. The video posted by Itamar Ben-Gvir shows activists from a Gaza-bound flotilla kneeling with their hands tied and their foreheads on the ground. That footage also shows Ben-Gvir heckling and waving an Israeli flag among the detained activists. Around 50 vessels under the global Sumud flotilla set sail from Turkey last week in the latest attempt by activists to breach Israel's blockade of Gaza. It's after Israeli forces intercepted a previous convoy last month. Israeli authorities had since said that 430 activists aboard the flotilla were on their way to Israel, while the Adala rights group said that some had already arrived at Ashdod port and were being held there. Canada, Australia, New Zealand, Spain, Poland and Turkey have all condemned the incident, with the Canadian Prime Minister Mark Carney calling the treatment of civilians on board the flotilla abominable. He says that the Israeli ambassador to Canada will be summoned. The top story, the EFF and Finance Minister Enoch Godongwana have again locked horns in the Western Cape High Court over the fuel levy, while the Electricity Minister Kgosientso Ramakgopa has warned of serious consequences if Eskom and the City of Joburg don't sort out a fallout over a massive debt.
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0: EWN weather with Quickot, adding warmth to life.
7: A look at the weather then. A cloudy day in store for Gauteng today. Joburg temperatures started at 4 degrees, will peak at 19 degrees. Pretoria 7 and 20 today. Vereeniging 5 peaking at 18 degrees.
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16: Good morning, I'm Cindy Paluta. Aston Villa beat Freiburg 3-0 to win Europa League title, lifting their first bit of silverware in 30 years. Goals last night from Tielemans, Buendia and Rogers. Villa goalkeeper Emiliano Martinez revealed after the match that he played the whole game with a broken finger, injuring himself in warm-up. For manager Unai Emery, it's his fifth Europa League title. Here's goal scorer Yuri Tielemans.
17: Yeah, listen, it's been amazing. We've been on an incredible journey with this team. For 3 years in a row, we were in Europe, Conference League, Champions League. We missed out. And this season, to get the trophy in Europa League is amazing.
16: Southampton tried to appeal their championship playoff expulsion but failed. Southampton was found guilty of spying on other clubs but argued the sanction was disproportionate. It means this Saturday Middlesbrough will play Hull City for a place in the Premier League. In tennis, the French Open starts Sunday and players have gone on strike. Leading players plan to limit their pre-tournament media commitments to 15 minutes in protest at the prize money on offer. Players say they will walk out of press conferences that go over 15 minutes. The limit symbolizes the 15% of revenue which the Grand Slams allocate to prize money. It's Power Week 2 of the Telkom Netball League comes to the Ellis Park Arena in Johannesburg from tomorrow morning. Going into the upcoming matches, the Crinums are top of the table ahead of the Gauteng Jaguars. The defending champions Fireballs are lying in fourth. And in IPL cricket, Kolkata Knight Riders beating Mumbai Indians by 4 wickets, chasing down 148 with an over to spare.

0: Rihanna's favorite song right now. Bruno Mars with Just Might on 947. 12 after 7. And then in the club, Matt and Mansu in for the team. We're talking weddings right now.
1: Ooh. It's wedding season. It seems like everyone's getting married right
0: literally,
1: now.
0: Literally, I'm getting an outfit made for a party I'm going to, right? And I was speaking to the lady who makes my outfits when I'm going somewhere. And she was like, I'm currently so busy with a wedding dress. So let me see if I can squeeze you in. So I was like, oh, she was like, I've literally got 3 weddings in the next 4 months. So I'm literally just over my head.
1: Yeah, you can see that's a cool thing to be able to say. Yeah. My personal tailor that makes my outfits.
0: No, it's not like I'm making outfits every week. You know what I mean? But I mean, how was your wedding, right? What ruined your wedding night? Was it exhaustion after that? Where you were like, I'm so tired? Because I always feel like when people are getting married, I'm always like, the bride and the groom are probably so tired. They've been smiling the whole day. Smiling the whole day. Like, permanent smile on their
1: face. Talking to everyone they've ever met.
0: You know what I mean? Was there a massive argument? Because also, when we're the guests, we hardly get to see the drama.
1: But you know what the thing is that I think is so unfair? Mm-hmm. Is that you build up to this for very often months. Mm-hmm. There's so much planning that goes into mm-hmm. it. But normally, it's that one detail that gets spoken about yeah. that you don't want.
0: And maybe it might be details that we don't know as guests. For example, you booked a hotel room, they double booked, and the people that booked before you got that room, and it's your wedding night, and you went to this beautiful suite, but it's gone.
1: Suddenly you're fighting the president because he wants the presidential room.
0: And it changes the whole mood of your wedding day. What is the one thing that really just altered your experience of your wedding night? Maybe you had your kids because you didn't have someone to look after them and you had to take care of kids on your wedding night.
1: Maybe hubby utilized that open bar a little bit too much.
0: A little too much. I've been to weddings where you're like, I think the groom or the bride got a little too excited at the bar. And now we're all babysitting this person. 88389 47. What ruined your wedding night? And also, if you're a guest and you went to a wedding and you're like, oh, this is not going to work. I think this is going downhill. Not the marriage. The wedding day is just not looking
1: just
0: good.
1: Just today.
0: It's not a good day. 88389 47. Voice notes 0840000947. I'm going to tell you a juicy story about a wedding I went to. Just think about this. Scandal.

0: on 947 Sapphire. Katy Perry in there with a firework. We're talking, well, the one thing that ruined your wedding night. Maybe it was your wedding or you were a guest at someone's wedding and you were like, this is not going well.
1: Guys, I still have traumas. My bridesmaid, my poor bridesmaid, had to spend the entire day following my dad around because he was causing chaos.
2: Hi, team. So at my wedding last month, my cell phone got stolen, and I'm not sure if it was the venue or it was family or friends, but unfortunately, I had to get a new cell phone, which really, really put a dampener on a very beautiful and fun day.
3: My wife kept the color of her wedding dress a secret because she didn't want traditional white. Uh-huh. And my mom showed up on our wedding day wearing the exact same color.
0: You see, you can't blame your mom. It's not like a bad mom-in-law. We didn't know the color.
4: And let's face it, there's not that many colors. It's not like we've got a billion to choose from. You're probably going to land up having someone there.
0: Yep, exactly. The phone one? Princess Ryan's wife also lost her phone on their wedding night.
4: Not lost, stolen.
0: It was stolen, yes, actually. It was stolen from their hotel room.
4: But you've got to question who you're inviting to your wedding if you go, might have been my family.
0: But thing is, it might have not been the guest because you still had your key. It might just be the venue.
4: There,
0: honestly.
4: There it's understandable if it's someone random. But if it's someone you invited to your wedding, wild.
0: I'm sorry, no one's leaving. We're standing at the door. Everyone's being patted down. We're checking everybody. Let's go to Randburg. Sharika, how are you doing?
5: I'm wowing you, Montoya and Nat.
4: Hello.
0: Fantastic. So talk to us.
5: I got married 12 years ago, right? My husband wanted a small wedding, like 80 guests. I was like, no, I've got a lot of people. I ended up having a guest list of 180 people.
0: Okay.
5: So I sent out the invitation. People did not RSVP. I still continued on with the 180 guest list. Then the wedding day on at the venue, only 120 showed up. Man, till today, I have not recovered. All these years, and I know all those guests who didn't show up because I had the list. And every time I kept on saying, you didn't come to my wedding and you don't know how much I actually spent on that day. So I'm like, you know what, I'll never forgive you. And then even my other friends kept on saying, no, let's make it up. I'm like, even if you make it up, how can I get, because once you pay, the venue's not going to give you the money back.
0: Also,
5: the money is gone.
0: Also, the only way we're making peace, sorry, friend, you're paying me my money back. I paid for you. But also, Sharika, just to play a devil's advocate here, they did not RSVP. You went on and
4: I hate to say it, and
0: accommodated,
5: you know,
0: a number that
5: days,
0: didn't RSVP.
5: You know, 12 years ago, you know, right now, I've got three kids. Yeah. When I send out birthday's invitation, I'll send you the location after you've RSVP.
0: Yeah.
5: So, you know, so till today, I've not recovered. 12 years ago.
0: Hard one to learn a lesson with.
4: At least you find out.
0: Own wedding day. So that's 60 people you paid for that didn't rock up.
4: But now you know who your real friends are.
5: You know, imagine being at the wedding venue and having to count how many tables are empty.
0: Maybe your husband had a point about an 80 guest wedding day and not 108. Sharika, thank you very much. Let's go all the way to Benoni. Kim, how are you doing?
6: Good. Hello. Hello, everyone.
0: Hi. Talk to us.
6: So I got married on the 2nd of November, 2019. Lo and behold, World Cup rugby final. without knowing, I had booked the date. Thank goodness South Africa won.
0: Mm-hmm.
6: And the win was celebrated a little bit too much. Luckily, the groom did pitch up. However, my evening shenanigans on my wedding night fell through because he fell asleep after too many brandy.
0: And Kim, I can imagine you could see the shenanigans falling through as the night was proceeding.
6: Absolutely.
0: Like, damn
6: absolutely.
0: You, Springboks, you are the reason.
4: There's going to be no touch, close, engage here.
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3: Right, jumping into your roads, two main ones right here in four ways. There's been an accident on the N1 North before Winnie Mandela Road. This is slowing down traffic. You can use Winnie Mandela drive through Bryanston. That is going to save you a bit of time if you are going to be going towards the west. Otherwise, N3 North, the stationary vehicle before the Geldnys interchange, slowing down traffic from the Elands. And then finally heading towards Midrand, be on the lookout for car stock on the road. This is on the N1 North before Allendale Road, causing delays. If I've missed anything, you can always let me know on at EWN Traffic.
4: Headlines at 6:30. Electricity Minister Hosea Ntsiramogopa has warned of serious consequences if Eskom and the City of Joburg fail to resolve the metro's 5.2 billion rand debt. The utility has threatened to cut power to several bulk supply points in the city. Ramogopa says that Johannesburg's debt is concerning because of the metro's economic importance. The EFF and Finance Minister Enoch Godongwana will have to wait a few days or at least a few weeks to hear who has won in the battle over the fuel levy increase. And Iran says it's examining a new U.S. proposal to end the Middle East war. Earlier, Tehran's chief negotiator accused Washington of seeking to restart the war after the American President Donald Trump threatened fresh attacks unless Iran agreed to a deal. The Iranian side, warning of a forceful response, while Iran's Revolutionary Guards say that any renewed conflict would spread far beyond the Middle East. Those are the headlines. More Eyewitness News at 8 or as it happens.
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0: exactly how I feel. Mood for my Thursday. Thank you, music team.
1: We're there. We're almost there.
0: Michael Gray on 947 The Weeknd. We're talking your wedding night. What was the one thing that kind of made it wonky? Wong, wong, wong. You were like, oh, this is throwing the whole thing to hell. The whole thing is risked now. Or maybe you were a guest and you watched a wedding you were at and you were like, this day is not going according to plan.
2: So my wedding day was ruined right at the end. Well, the staff members that were running the bar started drinking the booze that I had supplied and also started, there was a car outside that they were busy packing all the booze that they were stealing from the bar.
3: The bride was gifted, it was a very good friend of mine, and she was gifted an envelope with a lot of money in it. And she went and she put the envelope away and unfortunately the money went missing.
4: So on our wedding day we had to use my mother and father-in-law's rings. Because when the time came when the rings had to come out, the rings was nowhere to be found.
0: Oh my gosh.
1: But that's quite special. I think as things
0: no,
1: go.
0: No, I'm sorry. Love you. Don't want to wear your mom's ring. I want my own ring. I don't. Your family heirloom of the dress. I don't want your grand's dress. Love her.
1: I get that. But what are you supposed to do? Postpone the day? We'll try again tomorrow?
0: No, we don't have rings right now. But the wedding's going on. We lost our rings clearly on the day. I'm not wearing your parents' rings.
1: So now you're miming putting a wedding ring on.
0: I'd rather mime, sorry. Not wearing your mom's ring. Let's go to Linksfield. Nonsigalelo, how are you doing, darling?
5: Good morning. Hi. I'm well, thanks.
0: Fantastic. Talk to us.
5: So on my wedding day, our sound guy and the DJ went to set up at a wrong venue.
0: Oh.
5: And because they also had a wedding there, they just thought it's the sound guy for that specific wedding. So we were like an hour late and my family had to sing me down the aisle.
0: Sing you down the aisle?
1: What song was it?
0: What song
5: and
0: did
5: it was
0: they sing?
5: A gospel song. I can't remember, but I know it was a gospel song, which made it worse. I tried my best not to cry because I had a nice song that I wanted to go down the aisle with. My brother and I had already rehearsed and everything. So, yeah.
0: Do you know why I'm laughing? I'm not laughing at your situation. I'm laughing because I'm remembering about 2 years ago, my cousin and her husband had their 20th anniversary. And
5: yes,
0: they had put me in charge of getting them a DJ. They were like, you work in that industry, you know the right
1: people.
0: You
1: got this.
0: And the DJ set up in the reception, which was where they were going to obviously have the reception. And that made sense. But I think my sister and my brother-in-law thought, so who's going to play our song walking down the aisle for their 20th anniversary? And my family had to sing. And guess what they sang? A gospel song.
5: Yes. It doesn't make sense to sing a gospel song to walk down the aisle. I can accept quite, quite, quite, and all of that, but yeah.
0: No, my sister was walking down the aisle and everyone was saying, you are holy.
5: But they did make it special. So,
0: and it was special. You know. Nonsigalelo, thank you so much, my darling. Enjoy the rest of your day. Ranveer, in four ways, how are you doing?
6: Hey, I'm good and you?
0: I'm fantastic. Talk to me about your wedding day.
6: You guys, I'm going to tell you a story now. So myself and my wife decided to shop around to look for different venues. Mm. And we stumbled across this what seemed to be a unique venue called Blue Mango Lodge in Kempton Park. And we were excited because the place looked eco. There were different scenes for different parts of the wedding.
0: Mm.
6: Cool. We went to the lady. She sold us a dream. We had tasting for food. And on the wedding day, I already suspected that something was going wrong because the lady went AWOL.
0: Oh.
6: Later, we found out she was in jail.
0: Oh.
6: And they were still busy building up the mandap. So I'm into and we built this platform for the wedding section. And they were still busy with building it, and some of the family members had to pitch in and help her. Okay, that was done, sort of relieved. Then the wedding proceeded, and then suddenly people were not getting food, and it was quite late.
0: Oh my God.
6: And we were like, what is going on now? Because it was going into the afternoon, people are hungry, and Kempton Park is a bit of a stretch for everyone, because people come from the south, some are coming from KZN. And eventually when they got food, it was almost like they were dumping veggies onto the plate. There was no sense of presentation.
0: No.
6: Some family members left to get KFC. Some left earlier.
0: My
6: it was
0: gosh!
6: So embarrassing. It was so embarrassing, and it didn't stop there. So it's a lodge, as you can imagine. Some guests booked accommodation,
0: yes,
6: like so that we could enjoy and the DJ thereafter. Guess what? They double booked. They didn't dedicate the place to us. So some of our guests didn't have a place to stay, and some of the caterers were rude. I actually got upset with one of them, and we eventually just packed up and left. There was no wedding.
1: No, night. Start again.
0: How many years ago was this, Ranveer?
6: It was on the 2nd of March, 2023.
0: Oh, it's too recent.
6: Sorry.
0: Do you know, everything that could go wrong went wrong. I literally thought it was many years ago. I hope you guys have a 10-year anniversary and you write all these things. Because firstly, why are you arrested and you were paid?
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9: 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Major incident in Alberton. There's been an accident on the R59 North. This is before Swartkoppies Road. It's slowing down traffic from Klipperivier Drive. Otherwise, four ways continues to be a problem. Accidents on the N1 North before Winnie Mandela Drive. Then peak time delays that we're seeing, especially bad today. M1 North between Xavier Street and Empire Road. If we look at lights out, Kyalami at the R55 and Kenilworth, pointsman on duty. And then Rand Park Ridge, N1 North and Bears Nordea, particularly bad today with lights out, pointsmen on duty there as well. Now, speaking of pointsmen, the OutSurance pointsmen can't help you beat your personal best, but they can help you get to gym in time. 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

0: That's on 947, Jealous Type. It's just gone 48 after 7. We're wrapping this one up. We've been talking wedding disasters, wedding night disasters, your wedding, or maybe you as a guest. Let's go to Ayanda in Fairlands Randburg. Ayanda, how are you doing?
1: Morning, Mansoor. I'm good. How are you?
0: I'm fantastic. Was this your wedding or were you a guest?
1: So I was a guest. It was my mother's wedding.
0: Okay.
1: It was a traditional wedding.
0: Okay.
1: So everything was going great. Lobola had just been finalized. You know, families are getting to know each other. Mm. Everything's awesome. And my uncle, she got a little bit too drunk and stole some information she shouldn't have.
2: Oh, what are we talking?
1: So he went to my grandfather and he told him that my mother practically paid for her own mobile.
2: Does not go down well.
0: Do you know, I expected something this crazy because those uncles, like every family has that one chaotic person. Because why choose that day?
1: And I'm not sure why he chose that day, but yeah, he got very drunk and he is attempt to cause some drama. So he told my grandfather lost it. We just heard some shouting amidst the music. We turned the music down and yeah, that's when we found out and he shut everything down and sent some packing. And yeah, it was awkward at first because, you know, no one knows what to do. Like, is he serious? Is he not?
0: Yeah, because he's also talking about his sister. So you don't know if he's actually telling the truth. This is your mom, but this is his sister. He might know details you don't know.
1: Yeah. Yeah, but it turns out it was the truth. And my grandfather was very disrespected and he shut everything down. They ended up never getting married and eventually broke up.
0: Did my girl get her money back?
1: I hope so.
0: I hope she got her money back because clearly your uncle here is a hero, actually. This started off making him sound like a villain, but that man was telling the truth. Ayanda, thank you so much, okay?
1: No problem. Have a good day, guys.
0: Fabulous. He told a secret that he knew. This is a sister. She paid Lobola for herself, and the grandfather said, stop this whole thing. And it was true.
2: I reckon what we need to do, 90% of this is alcohol was involved. Mm-hmm. I think we need to ban alcohol completely at weddings. I went to one, and the younger brother, now I'm talking about 14, was getting stranger and stranger as the day passed on. Eventually, it was found out he was taking sips out of everyone's drinks throughout the entire day. He had to be watched like a hawk from then on. We realized, apparently, 14, you need to still attend.
0: And that's the thing. When you're at a wedding and there's kids, everyone's having so much fun. You also don't assume they're trying to have alcohol because, one, it's illegal. Two, the family's never going to allow it. So the kids also know that these ones are having fun. They're not noticing. Well, notice with your behavior, though, because you don't know alcohol. It will alter your behavior as the day goes. That is shocking.
2: He became a hazard. Eventually, he was stealing things out of the kitchen.
0: Where alcohol is concerned, I went to a friend's wedding. It was a beautiful wedding in Plettenberg. Oh, gorgeous. And we made it a thing with some friends. So we flew there and we stayed for days leading up to the wedding and days post the wedding. So it was a fun time.
2: Yeah.
0: Days leading up to the wedding, everything was grand. We were all excited, having drinks and dinners with the bride and the groom. Days post the wedding, everyone was running out of there. Everyone was moving their flights. Like, I'm trying to get out of here as soon as possible. Why? Because alcohol was involved. The bride's ex, most recent ex, was invited to the wedding.
2: First issue.
0: Why would my ex be at my wedding, right? And no, some people that say, nothing's wrong, we're not fighting, we're friends, we're cordial, whatever. So this ex was at the wedding, and he was fine throughout the day until he wasn't, because alcohol, open bar. There was a point where we're all now at the reception, we're all having a great time, very small wedding in a wine farm, we're all having a great time dancing. And he got carried away because he probably thought it was his wedding with his ex. And he spanked her. All parents saw this. All guests saw this. My friend was the groom. So my friend who was the groom saw this embarrassment. Now all of us that are his friends are looking at him thinking, don't react. Calm down. He didn't have to react. It was a brawl. Let me just say it was a brawl. And it ended up feeling like, was it Billy the Bums?
2: Describe the spank. Are we talking, ha-ha?
0: No, it was,
2: oh.
0: It was, this familiar? Do you remember this? Kind of spank. It was a spank my friend was going to give his wife later. He had no business spanking her.

0: Kissing Boone on 947. It's Pretty Slowly. Thank you so much for all your calls, all the wedding drama. We've been going on about the spanking drama off air. It's scandal. Of course, the marriage didn't last. We were married for a year.
1: Oh, no, that is one of those that you don't recover from.
0: No, it really isn't. Listen, on the other side of the 8 o'clock hour, Sound of the City. I've been listening for weeks now, and I'm like, why is no one getting this? The guesses have been thrown, but it's not. Is anyone getting close, Ryan? No.
1: No. Stiff shake of the head. And I feel like I'm there with people because the ones that I go, I know exactly what it is, comes out on air and then I'm wrong.
0: I can't tell you the amount of times I've said, yes, that actually is what it is. Nope.
1: Nope.
0: 19,000 rands later. It could be you today, Sound of the City.
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1: 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We'll start off in Alberton. There's been an accident on the R59 north. This is before Swartkoppies Road, slowing down traffic from Klipperivier that we're seeing. Otherwise, on the N3 north, the stationary vehicle before the Geldenhuys interchange. This is slowing down from the Elands interchange. Finally, if we look at lights out, four ways at Monte Cassino and Winnie Mandela, Woodmead at Woodmead Drive and Woodlands, as well as Rand Park Ridge at the N1 north and Bears Nodier. For now, that's where I'm going to leave it. 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
0: The city of Joburg is under pressure to pay a 5 billion rand debt to Eskom, and the ANC tweaks its Gauteng task team. Good morning, I'm Thembeki Lemkhototo. Electricity Minister Hosien Tsoram Khopa has warned of serious consequences if Eskom and the city of Joburg fail to resolve the metro's 5.2 billion rand debt. The utility has threatened to cut power to several bulk supply points in the city. Ramakhopa says Joburg's debt is concerning because of the metro's economic importance. Nkosikhona Malingamnisi reports.
8: Hosien Tsoram Khopa says the city of Joburg and Eskom must deal with each other as debtor and creditor, warning that a breakdown in relations could have devastated devastating consequences. The minister says he will again bring both parties to the table after a previous agreement failed when the city did not meet its commitments. Ramakgopa has also pledged support to strengthen the city's power entity and improve its management of the energy network.
9: The principal problem we're sitting with here is the hemorrhaging of technical skills at the city power. It's a basic understanding of how this system works. This very complex system works. So some of your most experienced and talented engineers have left. So what we're doing is that we bring this capacity into city power.
8: Meanwhile, Joburg Mayor Dara Morero says the city will not dispute the debt, but will work with the minister and Eskom to find a solution. Or see Kwana Malingamnisi, Eyewitness News.
0: The ANC has reshuffled its leadership, or at least the leadership of its Gauteng task team. Premier Banyoza Lesufi has now been made convener, replacing veteran Amos Masondo. The Provincial Executive Committee was disbanded last year following the party's poor performance during the 2024 elections. Here's ANC National Spokesperson Mahlengi Bengu.
10: They have been given marching orders, including going to the ground, interacting with our councillors, multiplying high-impact service delivery initiatives, such as what we are seeing as we are cleaning Johannesburg. And we've urged them to learn from those best lessons.
0: And Iran says it's examining a new United States proposal to end the Middle East war. Earlier, Tehran's chief negotiator, Mohammad Bagher Khalibaf, accused Washington of seeking to restart the war after U.S. President Donald Trump threatened fresh attacks unless Iran agrees to a deal. Khalibaf warned of a forceful response, while Iran's Revolutionary Guards have said that any renewed conflict would spread far beyond the Middle East. An April 8th ceasefire halted open fighting between Iran and the U.S. as well as Israel, but a war of words has replaced the battlefield exchange. Trump just yesterday repeatedly said that he is still considering action against Tehran.
11: If we don't get the right answers, it goes very quickly. We're all ready to go. We have to get the right answers. It would have to be a complete 100% good answers. And if we do, we save a lot of time, energy and lives.
0: A cloudy day in store for Gauteng today. Joburg temperatures 4 and 19 degrees. Pretoria 7 and 20. Vereeniging 5 peaking at 18 degrees. The top story. Electricity Minister Hossein Suramokgopa has warned of serious consequences if Eskom and the city of Joburg fail to resolve the metro's 5.2 billion rand debt.
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12: Good morning, I'm Silly Paluta. Aston Villa, Europa League champions, after cruising past Freiburg 3-0 last night. The goals from Tillemans, Bondia and Rogers gave the club their first silverware in 30 years. It books them a place in the Champions League next season. For manager Unai Emery, it's his fifth Europa League title. His thoughts on next season's Champions League.
13: We will play next year Champions League. The best team in the world are there. And of course, it's challenging us a lot. And we are going to enjoy, like we enjoyed this year in Europa League. It's really fantastic to compete in Euro, to compete against another country's teams, and of course with the level they have. And we are so proud of how we are doing, and of course enjoying the process.
12: The win also means the English Premier League could receive a sixth Champions League spot. If Villa finish the league in fifth, the Europa League title would free up an extra Champions League place for the team finishing sixth. That gives Bournemouth and Brighton extra motivation heading into the final league games this Sunday. While Southampton tried to appeal their championship playoff expulsion but failed, Southampton arguing the sanction for spying on other teams was disproportionate. It means this Saturday, Middlesbrough will play Hull for a place in the Premier League. USA officials confirm the Democratic Republic of Congo national football team will be allowed to travel for the FIFA World Cup. The US has banned non-Americans who've been in the DRC, Uganda and South Sudan in the past 21 days from visiting due to the Ebola breakout. DR Congo, who opened their campaign against Portugal on June 17, cancelled a scheduled training camp in Kinshasa due to the outbreak. Top tennis players are planning to limit French Open media interviews to just 15 minutes in protest over prize money. The 15 minutes symbolises the roughly 15% of Grand Slam revenue currently paid to players. Players want a bigger share of earnings, better benefits and more influence over scheduling and tournament decisions. The French Tennis Federation says it regrets the protest but is open to discussions with the players.
14: Anele and the club.
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Coldplay, BTS on 947. They came together for this one. It's My Universe. It's been a big challenge for you, Joburg. It's a big challenge for us as well. Let's get into my Sound of the City.

0: makes you win on 947.
1: Listen, you stand a chance to win loads of cash on the Sound of the City. Every day we'll play a different sound from our city. And to enter, all you have to do is WhatsApp the word sound along with your name and ID number to 0614-947-947. And you could be a winner if you follow the prompts. What will you have to do?
2: Stands in for one day. It's already my Sound of the City.
1: Okay, let's get into it. No one has come on air with the correct guesses yet. 19,000 rands on the line. This is apparently, I mean, it's stumping all of us. And apparently it's a sound that we all know.
3: Can you hear? I think the answer is going to be a claw machine, because claw machines can be found at the mall.
4: I think the sound of a city is a gear lock, either being pushed in or being pulled out.
5: I guess the sound of the city is a ladder, somebody getting up on a ladder. I guess the sound of the city is a tennis racket, somebody eating a ball on a tennis racket. I guess the sound of the city is a golf stock. I guess the sound of the city is someone opening an umbrella. I guess the sound of the city is someone pulling a traveling bag. I guess the sound of the city is someone opening an umbrella. I guess the sound of the city is what you use to rake up leaves.
6: The sound of the city is a motor car going over those metal grid drain covers.
1: She's gone through all of it.
2: I mean, at some point, you're going to run out of objects in Joburg.
1: She's gone through all of them. It's not found in the gym. It's mostly found outdoors, but this was recorded indoors. It's just very confusing at this point. Let's go to Northcliff. Lee, how are you doing?
7: Hi, I'm good, and you guys?
1: I'm fantastic. Lee, 19,000 rand could be coming to Northcliff today, my friend.
7: I hope so.
1: I hope so, too, for you. Come on, talk to me. What do you think that sound is?
7: I think it's a selfie stick.
2: Selfie stick.
1: Like when you're opening it and making it longer. Sorry, Lee. Keep trying.
7: No problem. Thanks, guys.
1: Cool. Roddyport, Racine, how are you doing?
8: I'm good. How are you?
1: Fantastic, my lady. Talk to us. What's that sound?
8: I think it's a buckle of a helmet clipping closed.
1: Ooh, let's hear it. I think it sounds way more mechanical than a helmet clipping closed. Is it the correct answer, though? Racine, let's see. I hate Vin for this.
2: I was there with you.
1: Racine, sorry, it's not the sound. Keep trying. Let's go all the way to Portia and Paul's off. How are you doing, darling?
9: I'm good. How are you, my
1: girl? I'm great. Let's keep the money in the north. Come on, my girl.
9: Yeah, let me try.
1: Okay.
9: I think it's a wind chime.
1: A wind chime. Oh.
9: Yeah.
1: How? Because the wind chime would go...
2: It needs more ding.
1: Yeah.
9: It's recorded at a mall, so I'm thinking maybe someone was buying it and placing it on a counter.
1: Oh, so it's a wind chime when you're placing it on a counter. Can I hear that sound again? The sound would be more high pitched, I guess. Is
2: a
1: it
2: bit
1: a wind
2: more
1: chime?
2: Musical.
1: Yeah, Portia, you're the reason the money is not staying in the north today. Enjoy the rest of your day, okay?
9: Thank you, you too, guys.
1: Fantastic. Go to primemediaplus.com, listen to the sound. All the guesses are there, so you can also just eliminate some and you come back on here and give us what you think that sound is. Tomorrow, it's up to 20,000 rand. Could we be making your weekend?

0: Trainor on 947. Always a feel-good morning when Megan Trainor's involved. Get in, girl. It's just gone 17 minutes after 8. Matt and Flax taking all the way till 9 a.m. In for Anele.
1: You are manswear.
0: Oh, flip. Why do I keep saying Matt and Flax?
1: Multiple personality disorder, apparently.
0: Oh, it's you guys with names that have two names.
1: Two first names.
0: No, honestly. Okay. Matt and Mansui in for Anele and the club. Listen, we got a voice note here that I know is going to stir things up because I'm already riled up by what Steph said. Please listen to this.
2: Hi, Mansui. It's Rufilwe. But can I be anonymous? Maybe call me Steph.
1: What?
3: Hi, Mansui. Call me Steph.
0: Okay.
3: So my beloved husband doesn't want us to use the heater because it uses too much electricity. He says we must just dress warm and make do. Fine. His parents are here from KZN for the whole week. And the heaters are on full blast.
1: So now we have cold at home until mom and dad come.
0: My thing is, we are not allowed to use heaters in this very cold weather, by the way. The past couple of weeks have been really cold. This week, not that much. We can't use heaters as much as we want to keep the house warm because electricity. That's fair. Electricity is killing all of us. But now that your parents are here, the bill is not a problem? Heaters are on all day?
1: But is this not what we always do? I've got the fancy plates that only come out when guests arrive.
0: Please
1: the
0: don't
1: fancy
0: do this.
1: Cutlery.
0: Please don't do this.
1: The good glasses. The ones that clink.
0: And our parents had them in there.
1: Okay, I don't have a room
0: to buy. In the dining room. And those glasses, you never. Dude, there's things that my mom passed on without us ever using them. Without her even using them.
1: Yeah, because you haven't had the right guest yet. When the right guest comes, you'll know when to use it.
0: We had a lounge with a beautiful, almost like suede peach couch. Never sat on it.
1: That thing's never seen a bum since 03.
0: Never saw people sitting on it. And it's because the people, I guess, that care for these things so much only compromise on the certain guests that they feel like deserve that. Are you in that situation at home where you're like, my partner changes when people are around? This person changes. Things are not allowed. We're not allowed to do certain things in this house unless there's people. Like the case of Steph, a.k.a. Rufilwe.
1: The problem is, with that argument, they are valuing the family more. We'll spend electricity on you, but not on us.
0: That already just raises like side eyes. When you are the person in the situation and you feel like you would rather me, you and the kids freeze except for your parents. What does that mean? We live in this house.
1: Yeah, but you've got something to prove to your parents.
0: No. Does your partner only compromise when other people are around? You side-eye them and you're like, why are you acting different when there's other people in the house? Why are certain things all of a sudden allowed? There's certain privileges that we don't have when it's just us in this house. But when other people come through, they're allowed. And now I'm using the word allowed loosely here because that's also another conversation. But why is it that certain things can be done when we have guests? 88 38 947 voice note 084 00 00 947. Here's some Mal Smith.

0: 0891-947 with Loyiso there. It's Believe. We got this voice note.
1: Hi, Mansui. It's Rifilwe. But can I be anonymous? Maybe call me Steph.
2: Hi, Mansui. Call me Steph. So my beloved husband doesn't want us to use the heater because it uses too much electricity. He says we must just dress warm and make do. Fine. His parents are here from KZN for the whole week. And the heaters are on full blast.
3: I agree with the lady about the heater. If there's no heater, then you can keep each other warm. But you can't go lay with mom and dad. So you got to pull out the heaters for them to keep warm.
4: Husband is completely right in turning on the heater for his folks. They are from KZN. They will die up here in Gauteng.
0: Yeah, Joburg weather is... But KZN winter is really not winter. It's like Joburg autumn.
5: No, you'll get sunburns in June.
0: In the middle of June. Standards changing, though? I don't know.
5: I don't think it's a bad idea.
0: Yeah.
5: It makes you excited to see guests if you sweeten the deal a bit. So with me and my partner, we never have pudding. It's not a thing in our house. We never do. But if guests come round, then pudding's the thing. Suddenly it's on the table.
0: Is it that you both are okay with not having pudding? One person said for our own lifestyle and health.
5: Waistlines. It was for the fact of us being able to...
0: But you'll compromise them when there's people.
5: Mm-hmm.
0: What compromises have you seen come into play in your family or in your home? Does your partner only compromise when other people are around? The standards of your guys' lives change when other people are there. 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
5: I had a friend that was the model boyfriend.
0: Yeah.
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5: EWN Traffic with Suzekaya. The National Lottery is changing lanes and moving over to Suzekaya, your new official National Lottery operator from the 1st of June. Now, in Benoni, there is heavy delays on the N12 West. This is between Atlas Road and R21. It's from an earlier incident. Has been cleared, but remaining with slow-moving traffic. Otherwise, Alexandra, there's been an accident on the N3 North before Marlborough Drive, slowing down traffic from Modderfontein Road. If I've missed anything, you can always let me know on at EWN Traffic.
11: Something big is coming. You see, if you are tired of life never

0: said, something big is coming, and your chance to change your life is finally coming home with Sizekhaya. Mzansi, a new chapter begins, 1st of June 2026.
1: Headlines this morning. Matibandile's attorney's bail application will continue in the Brakpan Magistrates Court today. He's accused of killing Marius van der Merwe, who gave evidence about alleged police corruption at the Madlanga Commission last year. Van der Merwe was shot dead in December. The Department of Labor says the employment of undocumented foreign nationals is still a problem in the construction industry. At least 10 people were arrested yesterday when they failed to produce their documents during an inspection at a site in Cape Town. And the UK's Prime Minister Keir Starmer has defended the easing of sanctions on imports of Russian jet fuel and diesel. Opposition parties heavily criticise the trade licence, which allows the United Kingdom to import Russian crude oil refined in third countries such as India. Starmer, in a phone call with Ukraine's President Volodymyr Zelensky last night, assured him that as a result of the UK's actions to date, there'll be less Russian oil on the market, with that making Russia weaker as a result. Those are the headlines. More Eyewitness News at 9 or as it happens.
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0: Listen, years and years, a 947 Sweet Talker. 35 after 8. In a couple of minutes, we're going to be making way for Mo Flavor. Let me not say that now, because, you know, I still have 25 minutes with you. But Mo Flavor gearing up to be with you from 9 all the way till 12. We're talking compromises that you've seen your partner bring in and introduce in your home only when visitors are around.
1: The new person you're suddenly dating because someone's
0: you?
1: Here.
0: Who are you, sir? Let's go to Roz in North Riding. Roz, how are you doing?
2: I'm good, and you guys, good morning, everybody.
0: Morning. Hello. Talk to us.
2: So we moved into a home that's a panhandle. Mm-hmm. And obviously the house is at the back. You can't see the neighbors. The walls are high. Mm. No curtains. No curtains for 5+ years. Then the in-laws come to visit. They uncomfortable. They can't sleep. There's no curtains. My family, we're just quite happy to have no curtains. We love the light coming in. Okay, they come from KZN. Now it's a problem. Okay, they visit a couple of times. When I say to my husband, oh, is your parents not coming? Oh, no, you see, they can't come because we've got no curtains and they can't sleep. So, okay, they come and visit again. Something was happening. They came to visit. Now we have to try and make a plan to put a blanket over the curtains.
0: Quickly go to Fordsburg, get curtains.
2: No, now we're putting blankets over the windows. Because now, just to try and help them sleep, but how are you putting blankets over a window when there's not even a rail?
0: Roz, I promise you, everyone in Joburg is asking how you guys are sleeping with just no curtains. I can't even imagine at night going to bed and just imagining that this is my outside, like I can see outside.
2: It was beautiful. I mean, guys, night is dark. Come on, but you need a curtain.
0: Oh, no. Also, yeah, it sounds like the issue is KZN. Thank you so much, Roz.
2: Thank you.
0: Let's move on to Rachel in Auckland Park. Talk to me. What does your husband do, Rachel?
3: Hi, Anele.
0: Hi.
3: last year, we ended up in an unplanned holiday to Zanzibar.
0: Okay.
1: That's a nice life.
3: My husband, no, it's not. My husband, the entertainer, decided that, okay, because he's always busy, like always busy, always on work call. I'm talking about somebody, even when he's on leave, he's always on work call. So when visitors come, my husband is the champion of the lounge. He has the biggest laughs. I didn't even know that guy could talk so much. I'm like, oh, okay. And then last year, this other couple that visited us, mind you, they were his friends, says to me, listen, it would be lovely if we go to Zanzibar as couples, you know, the entertainer of the house. Yeah, sure, it would be very lovely. I would love that. Actually, we should do this. He even suggests activities and everything. I'm just like eyeing him and thinking, this guy, did we even budget for fudge? Like, we don't have that. But no, my husband, and he said to them, listen, that's a good idea. I'll talk to my wife. So now he's putting me on the firing line. They know that if the answer comes back, no.
0: It's you.
1: Because he's already said.
3: We actually went there.
0: But you see, also finding out that your husband is the entertainer on the day that he's entertaining is just like, who are you? Mr. Charismatic?
3: He'll be the loudest mouth in the lounge when visitors are out. And I'm like, wow.
1: Rachel, when you were a stranger, did he have the jokes? Or are these only coming out now? So when you were getting to know each other?
3: No. I knew that my husband, you know, talks. He's a funny person and all. Mm. But these days, he's always busy. So now he has this other job. He's always busy. He's always on his laptop, always on call. And even people from his work. He once said we must hold them. And I was like, no, those people don't respect my time.
1: There's a lot going on here. There's a lot.
0: I love it. Mr. Charismatic in Joburg. Rachel, thank you so much. We're taking more of your calls when we come back. Does your partner change when there's other people around? You see compromises that you haven't seen before. I won't lie. I wouldn't say no to a trip to Zanzibar. As unplanned as it is, count me in.
1: Be
0: I'm
1: the
0: doing
1: entertainer.
0: It.
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4: EWN traffic with Pick and Pay. Before traffic jams, let's stretch strawberry jam, apricot, or anything else that you like to put on your toast and in your trolley at Pick and Pay. Now, if we're looking at the roads in Benoni, there are heavy delays on the N12 West. This is between Atlas Road and the R21. Alexandra, we're seeing an accident scene still remaining on the N3 North. It's before Marlborough Drive, slowing down traffic from Modderfontein. And then N3 North, while we're there, there's a stationary vehicle on the Geldnase interchange. This is slowing down traffic from Ilanz. If there's anything that I might have missed, at EWN traffic.
5: 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Not for me. 5 a.m. in the cold room. I'm checking every cut. 28-day mature rump, racks of lamb, ribeye on the bone. 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Me, I'm ready. Because what's in our fridges is worthy of an Mzansi weekend. It's quality that says... My name is Philip, one of the butchers at Pick and Pay. 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

0: songs, all the ad-libs, I've got them on lock.
1: I didn't even know they were there until you started singing along to them.
0: Love it. Bob Sinclair, 947, and that is World Hold On. 51 after 8. Are we going into classic or not? Let's do that.
2: It may have been a hit way back when.
3: We'll bring it back.
2: But is it a classic now?
3: Classic
2: or not?
3: Alele and the Club on
2: 947.
0: Maddie.
1: I'm so excited.
0: Mm-hmm.
1: This is my classic or not debut.
0: Okay. Really?
1: Yeah, I've never done this before, and this is so no pressure. But I got a goodie for today.
0: Okay, talk to me.
1: So I got handed a playlist a while back. I was doing an event, and they said, please, can you play stuff from these? And they handed me a hard drive with a bunch of playlists.
0: Yeah.
1: One of the playlists was songs that play at every white person's wedding.
0: Galagata.
1: This song was on that list, and I was like, what a banger.
0: Well, okay.
1: So, I mean, it transcends. Clubs, weddings, radio. It's local-ish. I'll give you that. Local-ish. But it, I promise you, it doesn't matter if you are teething or getting a hip-hop. It doesn't matter if you are black, white.
0: Yeah.
1: It does not matter. This is a song that goes in.
0: What's the genre?
1: It would be Kwaito. Would probably be the Kwaito / yacht music, I would say.
0: So it's not Mkalagata?
1: No.
0: Is it a band? Is it one person?
1: It's one person, but this is where it gets interesting. Mm-hmm. It was originally a bootleg, so call it a remix, that was played sort of underground. The gent who made it realized he had a hit on his hand, released it, and it went huge. Think Ultimate Two-Step Anthem.
0: It's not... What's the song that Gavin likes? Is it that song? Is it a bootleg from Aaliyah?
1: No.
0: Oh, not that one. But
1: yes, you got it. My lady
0: soul. The anthem of the East End.
1: It's DJ Jazzy D.
0: Oh, come on. This is a classic. I'll tell you that. What do you think, Joburg? 8838947. Is it a classic? Is it not? Voice notes 08400009 47. Oh, come on.

0: from Romana in sales.
1: To say?
0: She said it's a classic.
1: Oh no, it has
0: absolute
1: to be.
0: Classic. It's Lady Soul on 947. Good choice, Maddie.
1: I feel like it's one of those that's it's low hanging fruit. It's gonna please all South Africans.
0: Oh, don't count I'm confident. Your chickens or your eggs. Whatever's been counted. Yeah. Let's see let's see what Jovic thinks.
2: Hi guys, my leg is sore. Classic.
3: Ooh, Maddie the Baddie. Ooh. It's a classic. Well done.
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5: 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Conclusion, it's a classic.
6: Classic, Matt. Well done.
7: Now that's how you make a debut. Well done, Matty. Such a classic.
0: Maddie the Baddie. You got it in the bag. Timbikile, you just walked in. Quick one. Jazzy D, Lady Soul.
8: Let me think about it.
1: Oh. Nah, the kids he saw is big confidence.
9: I didn't get to bloom.
10: No, it is a classic. I'm just playing with you.
0: Oh, okay.
10: I always have to be mean to the new guy.
0: Oh, okay. And it was his debut. So it's a classic.
10: Welcome. Well done, debutant.
1: Thank you very much. Good to be here.
0: Let's check out what Mo Flavor thinks.
11: Morning, guys.
0: Morning.
11: Oh, this is such a timeless tune. Matt, I am impressed.
1: Oh.
11: We're not going to call you Matt Flex from now on.
0: Is he flexing
11: it is
0: on
11: a
0: us?
11: Classic. What a smash.
0: Maddie the Baddie, where's that from?
1: Maddie the Baddie, I think, was purely because I am the least the baddie human possible. It's a bit like when you name your Chihuahua killer. It's just...
0: I love that. What's happening on the show, Mo?
11: Today I'm going to be broadcasting at Birchwood Hotel. So the Department of Fisheries, Forestry and the Environment are having a whole thing there. We're going to look at biodiversity and the role that you and I can play in making our environment better in so many different ways. So tune in. It's going to be interesting, very informative. That's the vibe. Can't wait.
0: Mm-hmm. If you don't have suggestions, at least you'll hear how we're making our environment better with Mo Flavor coming out of Birchwood Hotel. Not Mo Flavor, Anela and Frankie and the rest of the team, they're back tomorrow.
1: Yeah, for
0: fun. Hang out with you. Have a great Thursday. What day is it?
1: It is Thursday. All day.
0: Matt and I will be back on the weekend. Me on Saturday morning and Matt on Sunday. Have a great Thursday. Bye-bye.
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17: It's around 11 degrees in Joburg. Good morning, I'm Thembekile Mkhototo. Masibandile Sotheni's bail application will continue in the Brakpan Magistrates Court today. He's accused of killing Marius van der Merwe, who gave evidence about alleged police corruption and murder at the Madlanga Commission last year. Van der Merwe was shot dead in front of his family in December. Dimaka Zoleshoro reports.
18: During day one of his bail application, former elite shooter and special task force member Matipandile Sotheni told the court it was not him that shot Marius van der Merwe, but says Viandre Pretorius, 36 SAPS reservist, who died by suicide in February, allegedly wanted him dead, further stating he asked Sotheni to help with a problem he had, but he didn't know what type of problem Pretorius needed help with. Sotheni insists he was not involved in the murder. However, his version was challenged by the investigating officer. He faces a Schedule 6 offences, including 3 counts of attempted murder, conspiracy to commit murder and murder, meaning he has to prove to the court exceptional circumstances that show it's in the best interest of justice to be admitted to bail. Dimakatso Leshoro, Eyewitness News.
17: The Department of Labor says the employment of undocumented foreign nationals are still a problem in the construction industry. At least 10 people were arrested yesterday when they failed to produce their documents at a site in Cape Town. Deputy Minister Jomo Sibiya, along with immigration and other law enforcement officers, conducted an inspection there yesterday. Here's the department spokesperson, Teboho Tejani.
9: Construction industry is one of the problematic sectors, and that is why the department is concentrating on. The employers that are appointing undocumented or illegal workers will obviously face charges through Home Affairs, as Home Affairs is responsible for Migration Acts. Therefore, contravention of Migration Act is a serious crime.
17: UK Prime Minister, that's Keir Starmer, has defended the easing of sanctions on imports of Russian jet fuel and diesel. Opposition parties heavily criticised the trade licence, which allows the UK to import Russian crude oil refined in third countries such as India. Starmer, in a call with Ukraine's President Volodymyr Zelensky last night, assured him that as a result of the UK's actions to date, there'll be less Russian oil on the market, with Russia weaker as a result. The United Kingdom had announced in October that it would ban imports derived from Russian crude as part of a push to cut reserves that are funding Russia's war in Ukraine. But Starmer now says the government is issuing 2 targeted short-term licenses to phase the new sanctions in and to protect UK consumers. Your Gauteng temperatures today will peak at around 20 degrees. Thembekile Mkhototo, Eyewitness News.
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with Lindley, and that is Blame on 947. So today is a very different show. And I have to say that up front. So welcome to Mid Mornings with Mo Flavor. Good to be here on this Thursday. The reason why today is a different show, because I'm in the Far East. I don't even know if there is such a thing as the Far East. Because every part of the East, depending on which part of Joburg you live, can be far. But listen, we're hanging out at Birchwood Hotel. And of course, it's one of the more iconic places to be in Boksburg, and very well known, hard to miss. But then the thing about Birchwood Hotel is that it hosts things that are really special. And today, we're hanging out with our good friends from the Department of Fisheries, Forestry and their Environment, because we're celebrating International Day for Biological Diversity. So if there are international days of recognition that you hadn't quite picked up on, this is one you need to add onto your calendar. And they've all gathered here, all the different dignitaries and the stakeholders and, you know, the government folk, because they're having a national consultative conference on the National Biodiversity Strategy and Action Plan. The point is for me to try and simplify all of that for you over the next 3 hours. And essentially why it is important for you to know. So, you know, I'll bring you the lowdown on how all of this stuff affects you and us communities, your businesses, you know, the role of government, all of that stuff, and also the role of science, because there's a lot of that in this space as well. So tuck in, lock in, stay with us, because what I also want to do is figure out from you what your own garden actually looks like. and it all ties in with everything else that we'll be looking at here, because one of the big things as well is that there's going to be a massive, massive initiative of planting, I don't know how many millions of trees all over the country in the next couple of months. So I'll give you all the details coming up. Stay with us. It's Mid Mornings with Mo Flavor, broadcasting live from International Day for Biological Diversity at Birchwood Hotel.

0: DJ Kent and Mo T, Don't Let Go on 947. It's mid-mornings with Mo Flavor, broadcasting from the Birchwood Hotel. It is International Day for Biological Diversity. All living things on the planet have a role to play. And you and I are part of that whole ecosystem, if you like. And that's why we're here. So it's going to be a very fascinating experience to just, you know, get a sense of things. And from my biological diversity perspective, speak to the Department of Forestry, Fisheries and Environment to see what cool things that they are up to. But you know, speaking of cool things, there's this friend of mine that I visit quite often, and every time I rock up at his house, there's a new plant that he wants to show me. Do you know what I mean? And you know, we go on a tour of his garden and everything that he's planting, because he's just that kind of guy. There's everything in there. I mean, there's herbs of all types. There's rosemary. I saw mint. I saw chilies in there. I saw spinach. I mean, the guy literally makes my garden look like a desert. That's the thing. And I think we all have either people like that that we know, or you are that person who just has one heck of a garden. And every time people come around, you're like, let me show you what I've planted this time. Let me take you on a tour of the garden. So that is the chat I want to have this morning, because embarrassingly, I will say that all I have in mind is a bit of pumpkin. There is some spinach and there's tomato. That's about it. Which is, look, compared to other people's gardens, I mean, that is nothing. But at least I'm trying, you know, we all have to start somewhere. So very quickly, in between everything else you're doing now, I want to know what you are growing in your home, in your garden, inside your house, whatever. And it doesn't have to be, you know, edibles, like, you know, vegetables. It can even be all types of other plants that are good for other reasons. So, you know, if you are sort of deep into that kind of stuff, then maybe you can explain one of the reasons why you have whatever plants or vegetables that you've planted and what other roles they play. So drop your comments on 0663818609. You can call in on 011-883-8947. Let's see how diverse your garden is, or your home is, in terms of whatever it is that you have planted.
1: One thing about the young ones,
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6: 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You get a gas heater. You get out of that toxic relationship. Groceries, flat tires. I sort everything. This scooter's got a basket in the front and blessings in the back. And Bluetooth.
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0: Jimmy Nevis Hot Boxing on 947. It's mid-mornings with Mo Flavor, broadcasting from Birchwood Hotel. We're celebrating biological diversity with the Department of Forestry, Fisheries and the Environment. And yeah, today they are also really excited about hosting their consultative conference on national diversity and the plans thereof and the roles that our communities can play, the role that government can play, businesses and everybody else who's involved. And I think tomorrow is International Day for Biological Diversity. So, you know what? Believe it or not, but literally having a vegetable garden in your home or anything else like that is you contributing to biological diversity. So, you know, you're doing your bit. Maybe you're doing it because you're trying to save a buck or two on the vegetables. But it's not just the veggies. It's many other things, interesting plants and beautiful flowers, you know, the aesthetics thereof, you know, when you've got roses of different colors kind of lined up in that fashion. You know what I'm saying? I mean, aesthetically, it's just unbelievable. So, yeah, what are you growing in your home? Is it something edible? Is it something just pleasing to look at? Or is it something that is, you know, much more than that?
1: I work at the South African National Biodiversity Institute, SANBI. We deal with growing plants and keeping indigenous plants in our gardens alive. So I'm very passionate about growing things. I have a lemon tree, which is flourishing at the moment, and I grow vegetables in my garden as well. For ornamentals, I grow roses, and I also have cycads. Don't tell anyone.
2: Hi, my name is Pitani, and the reason why I have plants in my home is because it feels natural. It creates clean space, like the home has like a lively feeling.
0: Yeah, I think you and my mom are probably one and the same because she's got plants everywhere. She's got things growing out of every corner, pot plants galore. And sometimes I ask her to bring some over to my house, etc. But yeah, it's got a very calming feeling as well when you've got, you know, all types of different plants that hang and that grow and that crawl. And sometimes it's literally just that. Do you know what I mean? So, yeah, we've all got something growing in our yards, and I'm just curious to find out what you have. I forgot to mention that I've also got aloe. And aloe, apart from its medicinal value, is also quite a spiritual plant. So if you are familiar with that concept, then I think you'll get where I'm coming from. And if you're not, well, you know, go find out and look up some more on it. Because, yes, apart from its, you know, healing properties or whatever you want to look at it, it's also quite a spiritual plant. So I've got that. I'm not going to tell anyone where it is. You know, it's protecting me. It's keeping all the evil away. That's all you need to know. 0663818609. I'm really curious to find out what you are growing in your garden.
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0: Felix Jean and Jasmine Thompson, Ain't Nobody on 947. It's Mid-Mornings with Mo Flavor. Today is a very different show because I'm broadcasting live from the Birchwood Hotel. And we're celebrating so much in the world of biodiversity with the Department of Forestry, Fisheries and the Environment. There's a conference underway. People have rocked up and, you know, the delegates and everybody who's attending. And then, of course, tomorrow is International Day for Biological Diversity. And you and I kind of already been doing it, whether we are consciously aware of the biodiversity role that we're playing by doing it. I'm talking about the plants and the stuffs that we that we grow in our homes and in our gardens. And you've got different types of people. Some people say, ah, I just like plants. You know, I'm just a plant person. They talk to me and I talk to them. And then some people are like vegetable warriors. We've got herbalists or herbal specialists, you know. Why do I need to drink cough mixture when I can boil this herb or that and the other? So what are you growing in your garden and what is it for?
1: Good morning, everyone. My name is Sydney Nkosi. I'm from Johannesburg. It's been a while. I've been living here. It's called the concrete jungle, but the space within which I live has got a lot of trees, indigenous trees, but also I've planted some plants like your snake plants. I got them in the house, outside as well. Matitibala, all those plants that brings, you know, positive energy.
2: I'd never really planted things and I wasn't really interested. And I started planting sunflowers and I can tell you the results I had was absolutely phenomenal and amazing.
3: In our garden, we have a multifaceted of plants. They range from trees to herbs to vegetables. So I'll start with the vegetables. We've got red mustard spinach. We've got the normal spinach that you know. We have onions. We have potatoes. We have green peppers. In our herbs, we've got medicinal herbs and also the herbs you'd use for cooking, like your thyme, your rosemary. And then we've got rue, which is venerate, good for colds. We've got artemisia, which is lengana, good for colds and fevers. We have comfrey, which is nature's bandage for wounds and pain, and also you can take it in.
0: I think you run a vegetable store. I think that's what it is. I mean, that is brilliant, absolutely brilliant. I'd love to ransack your garden and see what I can pick out from there. Absolutely brilliant. And you know, that's the thing. And somebody spoke about sunflowers. So about 2 months ago, I bought like two, right? I went to the lifestyle center on Beos Nodia and I bought two sunflowers. And I thought to myself, this is it. And I planted them in my home and they died within a week or two. Like, absolute shame. I don't know what happened. They were facing the sun. It's like sun face. So I don't know what to do. But then I had to look it up and kind of figure out what to do, and you have to cut it a certain way and then it will grow again, etc. So I've had my fair share of attempts as far as sunflowers is concerned, but yeah, not quite the luck. And I was actually inspired by all the farms in the Free State. So if you're driving through certain parts of the Free State, you've got all these farms that grow, you know, like acres and acres of sunflower. And it's such a beautiful sight to see, you know, thousands of them just like that. And I thought, hey, this is what I need in my yard. Alas, didn't quite work out. But yeah, listen, I'll keep trying and I'll do my bit as a sunflower warrior, if that's what you want to call me.

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14: It's around 11 degrees in Joburg. Good morning, I'm Dominic Majola. At least 9 people have died in Mpumalanga when a taxi and a bus collided near Standerton. Transport authorities say the taxi was transporting passengers. This morning, 8 people were declared dead on the scene, while the 9th victim died while being sent to hospital. Mpumalanga Transport Department spokesperson Wedi Musi.
15: It is not clear as to what led to the collision. However, reckless and negligent driving could not be ruled out at this stage.
14: The SA Human Rights Commission is today concluding its public hearings into Gauteng's worsening water crisis. The commission is investigating whether repeated and prolonged water outages and infrastructure failures and inconsistent access to clean water constitute systematic violation of basic human rights. The inquiry was launched after a sharp increase in complaints from communities affected by recurring disruptions. The EFF says it has no choice but to challenge the fuel levy increase announced by Finance Minister Enoch Godongwane to protect the poor and the most vulnerable. The party was back at the Western Cape High Court yesterday to fight the increase, which will see the levy going up by 9 cents per litre for petrol and 8 cents per litre for diesel. EFF MP says, rather adds that the consumers' inflation rising to 4% in April from 3.1% in March also supports the argument on how the levy will impact South Africans.
2: We are the representatives of the people that would be affected by a fuel levy increase. It would have a far-reaching implications, increase in travelling costs, increase in commodities, foodstuff, household goods. It will just increase the cost of living for all South Africans, especially the poor and working class.
14: The Gauteng temperatures today will peak at around 20 degrees in the traffic in Alexandra. There has been an accident on the N3 North before Vincent Chabalala Road, slowing down traffic from Modderfontein Road. While travelling on the M1 North, there is another accident before Carr Street, slowing down traffic from Boysens Road. Dominic Majola, Eyewitness News.
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0: Pitbull and Keisha, that's Timber on 947. It's Mid Mornings with Mo Flavor. Good to be here today. We're out at Birchwood Hotel. It's a wonderful facility to host anything special. And that's why today the Department of Forestry, Fisheries and the Environment have got this conversation that they're going on in the form of a conference looking at biodiversity and the action plans thereof. And also just kind of celebrating International Day for Biological Diversity tomorrow. It is something that's somewhat of a global effort. So we have to start off by getting a sense of why we're here. And I did promise you earlier that I would bring people on the show that would explain the reason why we're here and why all of this stuff is so important. So let me welcome Dagadzeni Tsidada, who is the Director, Biodiversity Policy Advisor at the South African National Biodiversity Institute. She deals a lot with policy. Good morning.
1: Morning. How are you, Mof?
0: I'm very well, and you, Dagadzeni?
1: I'm good.
0: I was saying earlier off air to say, when you explain biodiversity to like a 10-year-old, what would you say? If a 10-year-old said, what's biodiversity? What do you say to them?
1: Biodiversity is life, simple as that. It's the plants, the fish, the water, the trees. It's the food we eat that's part of biodiversity. So biodiversity, it's life.
0: It's life and how it all comes together. So let's bring it home, because South Africa is recognized as one of the world's mega diverse countries. So what makes our biodiversity globally significant in this context?
1: That's correct. South Africa is one of the 17 mega diverse countries in the world. These are the countries that host a lot of biodiversity in it. In South Africa, there are three biodiversity hotspots. Is the Cape Floristic Kingdom that you find in the Western Cape, where the Table Mountain is. That's where the Cape Floristic Kingdom is. We also know of our remarkable succulent karoo, which is within our west coast, extending to the Namibian. So it's those areas of endemism and those plant species or biodiversity that is found here. You

0: It's Maroon 5 and Kendrick Lamar, Don't Wanna Know. It's Mid-Mornings with Mo Flavor on 947, broadcasting live from the Birchwood Hotel in the East in Boksburg. And we are here with the Department of Forestry, Fisheries and the Environment as we also look forward to International Day for Biodiversity. So let's find out if today's spotted is going to have anything to do with the East Rand.
1: Spotted on 947 with Mo Flavor.
0: All right, so my producer DX has dropped a couple of clues, and as I've guessed correctly, we are looking for a place in the East because we are in the East. So there are a couple of clues that describe this particular place. I'm not sure what it is, but let's see if we can find it. If you can, you can send your answers to a WhatsApp line and get guessing that way. All right, here's the first clue. Here we go. You have found me if you're looking at a majestic 120-year-old architectural masterpiece with huge white pillars and deep red bricks right in the middle of the East Rand. Okay, this is definitely not Wild Waters. There's no way Wild Waters is 122 years old. So, okay, forget that. All right, what's the other clue? You're in the right place if you've bypassed the modern shopping malls and headed straight into the old school heart of town, right at the corner of Commissioner Street and Trichard's Road. You've definitely found me if you're surrounded by local government officials, people sorting out their bills, and community members running morning errands. You have found me if you can stand on the pavement, look directly across the road, and watch the birds over the lawns of Boksburg Lake. So where exactly is this? Lakeside Mall is not 120 years old, so I'm going to rule that out as well. Any guess as to where this could be? And is it a place that you're familiar with? Does it sound familiar if I'm talking about Commissioner Street? Trichard's Road? A red brick building? Huh? What building is that? Red bricks are very old school. I find a red brick very, like, old school. It's not a modern type of brick. I could be wrong, but it just strikes me as a very, like, old school kind of brick. So, yeah, I mean, you let me know where you think this is on 066-381-8609. Any guesses? Drop them in.

0: It's Tyler Zara Larson. She did it again. It's Mid Mornings with Mo Flavor on 947.
1: Hey! Where in the world are they? It's time to play Spotted on 947 with Mo Flavor.
0: Okay, we got another place that we're looking for. It's apparently a building that's not far from the shopping malls in and around this particular area, the middle of the East Rand. It is on Commissioner Street and Trichard Road, so perhaps the corner. It's got red bricks, well, like a deep red, but it's also got white pillars. And if you look across, for instance, across the road, you'll notice there's a lawn there with a whole lot of birds just right by the Boksburg Lake. So, yeah, where exactly is this? The only other place that I know that is right by a lake, I think, is Cielo, the restaurant at a new hotel. You know that restaurant that's got like a beachfront and whatever. They host a lot of beautiful events there, etc. But that's not, I don't think this is it. So any guesses as to where this is?
2: Hi Mo, it's the Law Courts building.
3: Hi, good morning. My name is Priya, and I think that this building is the old Boksburg Law Court.
0: Lower Court building, old Boksburg Law building or court. Okay, I don't know. Maybe you're in the legal professional and that's why you know it. Yeah. But then can you, because apparently people sort out their bills at this place. So why would people go to a court to sort out their bills? If you know what I mean. So I'm not sure I'm fully on board with this court business. Yeah, maybe let's see what other guesses can come through. It's an old building, 120-year-old architectural masterpiece. It's got white pillars and deep red bricks. I am guessing it's either Boksburg Benoni. Sometimes I just say it's the same thing. You know what I mean? It's surrounded by a whole lot of other government buildings and officials from what I'm seeing. Just based on the clues that are coming in, it seems like there are a whole lot of government or official buildings there. And there is a lake that's got a lawn full of birds. So let's do another round of guesses on 0663818609.
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0: Sunil musician, Manana. I'll be there for you. What a catchy tune. All right, we have to wrap it up with Spotted because somebody's going to find this place.
1: Hey! Where in the world are they? It's time to play Spotted on 947 with Mo Flavor.
0: Somewhere in the East Rand, it's a 120-year-old building. It's got huge white pillars and deep red bricks. It's not far from a mall. I mean, there's plenty of those in the East. And it is on Commissioner Street. A few other government buildings there. But apparently, people go to this building to, amongst other things, sort out their bills. The same building has government officials. And across it is Boksburg Lake. There's a lawn there where birds love to hang out and tweet away on X. Where are we? Anybody got another guess? Let's do another round.
2: I would guess this place is the customer care center. Yeah, if you say people sort out their bills, I'm going to guess it's the customer care center.
3: Hi, g'day. The building that you guys are referring to is the Boksburg Civic Center, located right next to the Boksburg Town Hall. And you can pay your bills at the Civic Center, the electricity bills, etc.
4: Hi, this is Tony. I think it's the old government building in Boksburg.
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6: Hi, Mo. 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
0: Okay, so Customer Care Center, etc. Okay, DX, has anyone got this right? Because there are a couple of guesses now that are swinging in the way of some sort of... is it a municipal building, civic center? What is it?
7: Hey Mo, happy Thursday. And today for Spotted, we are out at Boksburg Municipality and Town Hall.
0: Okay. Boksburg Municipality and Town Hall. I heard a couple of people mention that. And so bills, I'm guessing, are what? Your municipal bills. Okay. Well spotted for those who are able to. And it is right here in Boksburg, right? Obviously, I'm not a resident of Boksburg, so I wouldn't know where it is. I wouldn't have used it. But you know what? Like, a lot can be said about civic centers and municipal buildings where, you know, you go and you sort out your bills in terms of efficiency and, you know, are the staff friendly and all of that stuff. And hey, sometimes it is quite an extreme sport. So I hope the staff at this particular building are friendly, that they respond to things when asked, and that they help the residents of this part of the East Rand to sort out whatever issues they have. You know what I'm saying? It's a hope. It's just a hope. All right. We'll do another round of Spotted again tomorrow.
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0: 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Something better to like and share. Something your watch list could never peak. The great outdoors. That's what it is. So why not view an actual stream? Take that meeting offline and answer a call to something different. The outside for a change. Live life outside with Cape Union Mart.
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19: It's around 11 degrees in Joburg. Good morning, I'm Dominique Majola. The death toll has risen to 10 in a crash in Mpumalanga. It's understood that a taxi and a bus collided on the R39 near Standerton this morning. 8 people were declared dead on the scene, while the 9th victim died while being sent to hospital. The 10th person died in hospital. Mpumalanga Transport Department spokesperson Weti Musi.
20: It is not clear as to what led to the collision. However, reckless and negligent driving could not be ruled out at this stage.
19: The EFF says it has no choice but to challenge the fuel levy increase announced by Finance Minister Enoch Godongwana to protect the poor and the most vulnerable. The party was backed in the Western Cape, or rather is back at the Western Cape High Court yesterday to fight the increase, which will see the levy going up by 9 cents a litre for petrol and 8 cents per litre for diesel. EFF MP adds that the consumer inflation rising to 4% in April from 3.1% in March also supports their argument on how the levy will impact South Africans.
21: We are the representatives of the people that would be affected by a fuel levy increase. It would have a far-reaching implications, increase in travelling costs, increase in commodities, foodstuff, household goods. It will just increase the cost of living for all South Africans, especially the poor and working class.
19: And finally, Freshly Ground is making a long-awaited return to the stage this weekend after a 5-year break from the music industry. The group will perform in Langa on Saturday, debuting songs from their new album, Take Me Home.

0: This is their first release since 2018 and their first feature with the new lead singer Mbali Makoba, who replaced former vocalist Zolani. The performance comes ahead of the band's upcoming Europe tour. Your Gauteng temperatures today will peak at around 20 degrees in the traffic. In Diepkloof, there are roadworks. They are slowing down traffic on the N1 South between Diepkloof Interchange and the Golden Highway. And traffic lights are out in Rand Park Ridge on the N1 North and Beyersnodier. Dominique Majola, Eyewitness News.
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0: Goldfish with Forever Free on 947. It's Mid-Mornings with Mo Flavor, broadcasting live from Birchwood Hotel. It's a special occasion as we hang out with the Department of Forestry, Fisheries and the Environment. They're up to something really, really good, and they've come together to talk about biodiversity, the strategy, the action plans, and how you and I can get involved. And then, of course, tomorrow we celebrate International Day for Biodiversity. So it's all kind of happening, and I did promise you earlier that I'll speak to people who can actually explain, you know, what is happening here with more clarity, kind of explain where you and I as citizens fit in this picture we call biodiversity. And I'm joined by one of them. So Flora Mokgotlwa, Deputy Director General of Diversity and Conservation at the Department of Forestry, Fisheries and the Environment, joins me as my next guest. Good morning.
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0: Yeah, well, I mean, well done to you and your team for putting everything together. I know it's been a long journey and a long time coming. And South Africa has a good reputation of hosting really successful events. And I think this is certainly one of them. So let's talk about this National Biodiversity Strategy and Action Plan. I've been talking about it all morning. What is that and why is it so important?
1: The National Biodiversity Strategy and Action Plan is South Africa's response to the global commitments under the United Nations Convention on Biological Diversity in a framework that is referred to as the Kunming-Montreal Global Biodiversity Framework that was adopted in 2022 in Montreal at the 15th Conference of Parties. So the strategy itself is actually outlines how we as a country will then take the nation, the 23 targets that are in the Kunming-Montreal Global Biodiversity Framework and domesticate them for South Africa's national conditions and context. Mm. So we are a mega diverse country. Mega diverse country means that we've got unique ecosystem. We've got species that occur here in South Africa and nowhere else. In actual fact, one of our biodiversity hotspot is actually recognized as a World Heritage Site, which is the Cape Floristic Kingdom in the Western Cape. And then we also have a number of internationally important ecosystems that are found on the Eastern Seaboard within the Isimangaliso Wetland Park Authority. We've got 32 wetlands of international importance that are referred to as Ramsar sites. Mm. And also further, just to indicate that we are a serious player when it comes to this, providing the evidence base or the science that then informs how we manage and conserve our biodiversity. On the species side, I need to indicate that we have certain species of sharks and other marine species that occur nowhere else but here in South Africa, because we've got a vast ocean space.
0: Yeah.
1: You know that Antarctica also forms part of our continental shelf as a country. But further, that we host the highest population of rhinoceros, white rhinos,
0: yeah,
1: and also cheetahs. So we can be referred as the cheetah and or rhino capital of the world. Just to give you but a few of why biodiversity is important in South Africa.
0: It's interesting you mention that, because a lot of people associate biodiversity with wildlife and they kind of look at it from that perspective. But for a lot of us who are living in the urban environments, the cities and all of that, you know, why should we care about biodiversity?
1: You know, since COVID, just to give a close example, we observed that immediately after COVID, a lot of people wanted to go to the outdoors. And where else did they go? Mm. People started hiking. I'm sure if you were to ask a lot of people, they'll tell you, I started hiking in 2022.
0: Exactly, yeah.
1: And where are they hiking?
0: They're hiking in the bush and here and there.
1: Thank you. Yeah. Thank you very much. Because nature provides health benefits and well-being benefits to us. When you're out there in the environment, in the natural world, you feel much better than if you're in a confined space. Mm. That's the first thing. The second thing also in relation to COVID, another example, there is currently no cure for COVID. And you will recall that a lot of people, then there was a discovery that in actual fact, umhlonyana could be helping in COVID. But it's not only umklonyana. There's a number of medicinal plants that also offer health benefits. We also, and I'm sure this morning, you may have used a body lotion that is based on some plant extracts.
0: How do you know?
1: you can tell the listeners which one you use and which plant is it based on, you know, just to give a few examples.
0: Sure.
1: But I need to indicate that, unfortunately, in most of our urban environments, the environment is very polluted. And certainly, if you were a Christian, you will know that the first commandment that God gave us was that we must take care of nature. And therefore, we need to reconcile our relationship with nature and people in the urban environments. Let's clean up our environments, where we stay, where we live, put litter where it belongs. Let's plant trees. Let's green our yards. And I think that will be a much better society than who we are now.
0: I absolutely agree with you. And I think it all starts with, you know, how we behave in our communities, you know, across the country. So I mentioned that South Africa is one country that can host anything. It's happening again, this, you know, global flagship event as we look forward to International Day for Biodiversity. Why is this significant?
1: Very much significant. I think I did allude to the fact that we are one of the 17 mega diverse countries, that is on the one hand, and we were approached to host this particular event as a flagship. It's the flagship event. It's the first time that it is being hosted as a physical event. I need to indicate that. In previous iterations, it's just been an online event. We are really humbled by the opportunity to host this global flagship event as a country, because we will be showcasing what South Africa, what biodiversity means for us as a country, and what is it that we are doing in terms of ensuring that we conserve our biodiversity, but also in respect of how we are engaging all sectors of society, all sectors of government, and really mobilizing all different voices to say, what can be our contribution to halting and reversing the loss of biodiversity and really improving the state of biodiversity in South Africa? That is why we're talking about this whole of government and whole of society approach. And really, we're trying to bring everyone to the table to say, this is an important natural resource. Biodiversity is important to all of us. Let's secure, let's protect, and let's ensure that where we see degradation happening, where there is pollution, we know there's also the impacts of climate change also. We need to act, and we need to act locally. Hence, even the theme for this International Day for Biological Diversity is acting locally for global impact. And therefore, as a country, we are demonstrating that we are indeed acting globally so that there is global impact, because nature is a public good for all of us.
0: Absolutely. Well said, message driven, and I'm pretty sure that we will play our part as 947 in making sure that we head in the right direction. Thanks for your time. All the best. I know you still have a long day ahead and then tomorrow again.

0: Thank you so much.
1: All right, there we go. Mefloram Khutla, Deputy Director General of Biodiversity and Conservation, Forestry and Fisheries, just chatting to you and I about the importance of biodiversity and then the role that you and I can play in that regard.

More flavor on 947, celebrating International Day for Biological Diversity with the Department of Forestry, Fisheries and the Environment.

0: Ballsy is so good on 947. It's Mid-Mornings with Mo Flavor, broadcasting from Birchwood Hotel in Boksburg. And yeah, this International Day for Biological Diversity, the Department of Forestry, Fisheries and Environment is hosting a consultative conference on the National Biodiversity Strategy and the Action Plan. You've heard all the conversations that I've had with my guests. So yeah, it's very important and stuff that you ought to pay attention to. So lock in and keep listening, listening in to find out how little actions can make big changes for the Department of Forestry, Fisheries and the Environment on 947.
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0: 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Zweli's got you covered from 12 to 3.
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0: Teddy Swims, Mr. Know-It-All. He makes it sound so good. Right, it's been an excellent day hanging out here at Birchwood Hotel with the Department of Forestry, Fisheries and the Environment talking about biodiversity, the role that you and I can play. So a special thanks to the entire team, the department and, you know, all the institutes involved and everybody who put this entire day together. And yeah, we're looking forward to International Day for Biological Diversity tomorrow. Big shout out to our tech team from 947 for making sure that our OBs are always sounding world class, as always. So thank you, guys. And yeah, thanks to DX for doing what he does best. And yeah, we're done. So lunch is coming up next from 947. So apparently something big is on the way, Mzansi. It seems like a takeover is about to happen. And with it comes big change and even bigger ideas, which means more opportunities and more ways to win at life. So if you're tired of life never giving you a real chance, then be on the lookout on the 1st of June, 2026, because that chance could be coming your way and it could be the one you've been waiting for, finally coming home with Sizekhaya. It's a new chapter. It begins. So stay tuned for updates on the 21st of May.
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3: It's around 16 degrees in Joburg. Good afternoon, I'm Dominique Majola. The death toll following a crash in Mpumalanga has risen to 10. It's understood that a taxi and a bus collided on the R39 near Standerton this morning. 8 people were declared dead on the scene. Transport authorities say the taxi was transporting passengers towards Morgan Zone where the crash took place. Mpumalanga Transport Department spokesperson Mwedi Musi.
4: It is not clear as to what led to the collision. However, reckless and negligent driving could not be ruled out at this stage.
3: The criminal case of suspended police sergeant Fani Nkosi have been combined. Nkosi appeared in the Pretoria North Magistrates Court this morning. The possible centralization of the case will now take place on the 22nd of July. Nkosi remains behind bars after he was denied bail last month, with the court finding he could evade trial if released. Mongezi Koko has more.
5: The Pretoria North case stems from a raid at Nkosi's home in April where police allegedly discovered firearms, ammunition and official police dockets. Meanwhile, the Thohoyandou matter relates to allegations that Nkosi removed marijuana from police custody under false pretenses during a 2022 incident. The state now wants both matters to be dealt with together, a legal process known as centralization, which allows related cases to be heard in a single court. Nkosi's original legal team has also withdrawn from the case, with a new defense team expected to challenge the court's decision to deny him bail. The suspended sergeant previously testified before the Matlanga Commission, where he was accused by some witnesses of acting as a link between senior police officers and alleged crime figures. Mongezi Koko, Eyewitness News.
3: And Freshly Ground is making a long-awaited return to the stage this weekend after a five-year break from the music industry. The group will perform in Langa on Saturday, debuting songs from the new album, Take Me Home.

0: This is their first release since 2018 and the first to feature new lead singer Mbali Makoba, who replaced former vocalist Solani Mahola. The performance comes ahead of the band's upcoming European tour. Your Gauteng temperatures today will peak at around 20 degrees. In the traffic in Bramley, there has been an accident on the M1 South before Colette Drive slowing down traffic from Greyston Drive. Dominic Majola, Eyewitness News.
1: Let's go!
2: The coolest guy to spend lunch with isn't in your office. 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
3: Drake's little son Adonis is clearly being allowed to do everything, like rapping. My only thing is that he's not as good as his dad. And yes, I know he's literally like 6 years old. But the music is out there, right? So we've got to have a collaborative experience and decide.

0: ever.
1: How do you feel? And I know he's a six-year-old child and we shouldn't be, you know, doing this, but sometimes the parents just say, just wait a couple more years, my baby. You're going to get there.
2: 947. Well, the most surprising thing about Drake's son Adonis rapping is that he now makes music that sounds just like his dad's latest album, Iceman. Would you look at that? Anyway, happy Thursday. It's Afternoons with Zweli. Time. Got a fun packed show ahead of you. Your chance to win with Mac later. I've got your Throwback Thursday takeover. And we're going to get into all the chitter chatter and the biggest hits in the world. And Mal Smith is always a good place to start. How about it?

0: Martin Garrix and Luis are kicking off a high energy show this afternoon with a real love. Before that, Rihanna.
1: What the heck?
0: You know how we feel about you now, South Africa. Anyway, positivity is what we're about, isn't it? Happy Thursday. Welcome to Afternoons with Zweli. It is the 21st of March. You are one sleep away from the weekend. You are four sleeps. Yeah, it doesn't quite have the same effect when I say you've got four sleeps until payday, because one sleep until the weekend is very different to four sleeps until when you're going to have money in your account. So I'm so sorry. I always bring up these harrowing things, like the fact that payday is on a Monday and now you're going to have to suffer the entire weekend. Look, at least we're staying indoors. We said we're going to try to stay indoors this winter and not be in the streets. So there's that, there's that. But yeah, how's your Thursday going? Hope that everything's been going swell thus far. I'd mentioned a little bit earlier that I've got chances for you to win. I've got a year's supply of MAC Auto liquid detergent. We'll do that in the final hour of the show as you tell me how you once had to make your way out of a very awkward situation. We'll check in on the world of music and use it or lose it. And also, today's that day.
2: What we gonna do right here is go back.
0: Uh-huh.
2: Way back.
0: Way when?
2: Back into time.
0: Back into time. It's a Throwback Thursday takeover. So I've got your requests. We'll jam them from 1 p.m. And there's a pretty good album from an illustrious artist that now qualifies for Throwback Thursday. And it is Ariana Grande's Dangerous Woman. It was on this day, the 21st of May back in 2016, when Ariana Grande dropped her third studio album. Now, the title track of the album was the lead single, Dangerous Woman, and it marked a bit of a move from the more, I'd say, Nickelodeon-y Ariana to something that was just a little bit more edgy, if you like. And here's what Ariana had to say 10 years ago at the time that she dropped Dangerous Woman on what I guess that particular record and the single meant to her as an artist.
3: I love the verses so much because it was just right where I was at when I recorded it. That was where I was at here. The whole don't need permission, make my decision to test my limits. I was like, at a pivotal point in my life where I was making changes, I was doing what I felt in my gut, I was listening to myself, and it felt so good, and I felt so empowered as a person, and the lyrics. The song met me at the right time in life, and it was just the weirdest, most cosmically weird thing, and yeah, so the verse lyrics make me, like, super emotional, because I feel like I can super relate to this.
0: That's Ariana Grande talking about Dangerous Woman and how it related to her at that particular time in her life. And to celebrate 10 years of Dangerous Woman, how about we get the show on the road with it? This is Ariana Grande. It's probably when I fell in love with her. Dangerous Woman turns 10 today. It's Afternoons with Zweli.

And Callum Scott, where are you now on 947? We're getting into Word on the Street. And this was a couple of months ago, if I'm not mistaken. It probably could even be a year or over. I'm old. I don't remember these things that clearly. But Annalyn in the Club once had a conversation about how you found out that you were pregnant. And I remember my mom then having a conversation with me and telling me how it is that she found out that she was expecting me. And it was through her mother. So before my mom knew that she was expecting her firstborn back in 1990, of course I was born in 1991, she suddenly had a strong craving for something that she had never enjoyed in her life, something that she did not want to partake in, unlike myself, and something that she resents. She had a strong craving for beer, and I

0: shocking sound effect, because if you know my mom, you know that beer is the last thing that is on her mind. She had a strange craving and she was like, I really, really, really want a beer. And my gran, her mother, immediately said, you're pregnant. Yep, that's right. I said it. You, my child, are pregnant. Because there's no child of mine that's going to want a beer when we are non-drinkers in this house. Naturally, my mom thought she was going crazy, but she also felt that it's a bit strange to be craving something that you do not consume. My dad did, but my mom has never been a drinker. Now, we then started chatting about pregnancy cravings, and it would appear that even when she was expecting me, she was still craving beer. And I was like, woman, what is wrong with you? And after she gave birth, she didn't want any. She did not want any whatsoever, said that it was gone. That feeling was gone of wanting an ice cold bev, knowing it's in the draft glass and it is just dripping over there. There are toi and anyway, this is not what we're here to talk about. I want to chat about your pregnancy cravings. Ladies, this one's for you. Gents, this is also for you, because you know what? Your wife, girlfriend, partner, they had these cravings and now it's midnight and this person wants ribs. And you're thinking, Stephanie, where am I going to find ribs at midnight? I know that you're craving this, and now they get emotional. My mom says, like, these cravings make you really, really emotional. And I was like, this is insane. So you were getting emotional because all you wanted was a beer? Pickles and ice cream. Peanut butter with cheese. My cousin was craving that. Or going from loving something to never, ever being able to smell it again. Apparently, some cravings become permanent aversions afterwards, too. People say that they still cannot stand certain foods even after they give birth. I need to hear from you this afternoon. 066-381-8609. Weird pregnancy cravings. What is it that you were desperate for when you were pregnant? What's the wildest craving that you had? Or maybe a strange combo that you did not know you absolutely needed at that stage of your life? Or what's the food that you could suddenly never stand again? 066-381-8609. Tell me about your pregnancy cravings. Husbands, boyfriends, chime in too. 947.
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0: So the biggest non-drinker that I have ever known in my life is my mother. And she told me a story of when she was expecting me. She found out that she was pregnant because she was craving a beer.
12: What the heck?
0: That's exactly what my gran said. My gran said, you know, you can't be craving beer. You don't drink. Said, go to the doctor, get a pregnancy test. And baby Zweli was coming. What are the wildest pregnancy cravings you had? Strange combos, you absolutely needed them. Or foods that you could not stand again. Here's Mikasa.

0: DJ Clark in Beatenburg, this is Pluto on 947. So we're chatting about what your pregnancy cravings were. There's a message that came in, and I had mentioned ribs at midnight. Tiffany says, Zweli, I suddenly just needed one specific food at 2 a.m. and it would change. It could be a pizza, it could be a burger. Yes, sometimes I wanted full-on wings and ribs at 2 in the morning. And mind you, I don't eat after 7 p.m. generally. And you see, this is the thing with pregnancy, is that it changes so much. It doesn't just change your body and your emotions and feelings, and like, it's your entire life. Outside of the fact that you're going to have a little miscreant that is running around and making all of the noise and screaming and shouting and breaking things, you yourself go through a whole lot before having to give birth to them. I've got a message over here. Zweli, this sounds very, very weird, but I had a deep burning desire for chalk. Chalk, ice, or anything that just smells weird. Anything that smells weird is where we need to have a conversation, because I need to know what the weird smells are. Like, do you like the smell of your piercing once you take it out? Or maybe you like the smell of your husband's fart. I don't know. That's why I'm just like, you know, some of these things we need to dig deeper and get into what are these weird smells. Well, I've got some more messages that are coming in on the WhatsApp hotline, but you have spoken. You have sent through that voice note. And now it's time to reveal yourself.
1: When I was pregnant, I craved fudge, like brown sand that you only get in Makaya.
0: Yeah.
1: I craved that sand with fudge and a glass of Coke.
0: With fudge?
1: And I hated the smell of tomato sauce.
0: What?
1: And I still hate the smell of tomato sauce.
2: Yo, my sister, she used to have traditional beer craving. We were like, hey, bro, girl, traditional beer. So that's where we knew it's normal. Something is wrong.
3: Mm-hmm. Oh, my word. It was chicken. I could not handle the smell of chicken.
0: What? Not chicken? Not that crispy chicken, my girl. So no trips to KFC or chicken licking? What sort of life are you living? A life of sin, I tell you. We need chicken. We need chicken. That's what my sister over there who was craving. Hey. You were craving yourself some traditional beer over there. Not too far off from my mom.
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0: we've got more chicken haters on the WhatsApp hotline. Vanessa says, Zwelly, when I was pregnant, I could not stand chicken. Before that, I ate chicken almost every day. Then suddenly, the smell made me feel physically attacked. My poor boyfriend made chicken wings one night, and I walked into the house, smelt it, and immediately threw up in the garden. What's your beef with chicken? Excuse the... Anyway, let's wrap this up. Some more messages. This one. Brew. My wife sent me to the garage at 1:30 in the morning because she suddenly wanted green olives, specifically the ones stuffed with red peppers. Is that even a thing? I came back with the wrong brand and she burst into tears saying, "Our baby doesn't want these olives." I'm laughing now, but I was quite traumatized at the time because what do you do with a pregnant wife who's crying because she wants her olives stuffed with that stuff? Lerato, Lerato, our fave on the show, always has something to say. Lerato says, "Zwelly, with my first pregnancy, I became obsessed with the smell of Handy Andy." Handy Andy?
1: You need a wee!
0: Lerato says, "I'm not even joking. I'd walk into the kitchen after cleaning and just stand there, inhaling deeply like it was a luxury perfume." I don't know, Lerato, if you're inhaling it deeply like it was a luxury perfume as opposed to you inhaling it like it was a drug. No one stands there inhaling luxury perfumes, but we know that... I won't go further, but Lerato says that my husband started to hide some of the cleaning products because he thought that it was unhealthy for me. The weirdest craving, though, hot chips dipped in strawberry milkshake. I needed it. One day, McDonald's forgot the milkshake in the Uber Eats order, and I cried so hard, my husband drove back at 10 p.m. to get one. Shame. Pregnancy is humbling. It's humbling, but now you're humbling your men. Why are we leaving a house at 2 a.m. to get you olives? Why are you leaving to go and get a strawberry milkshake now at 10 p.m. just because... And the worst part is that now you're crying. Now you're crying. Is it like you're preparing them for when the baby actually arrives and they just cry uncontrollably? Oh, my days. Pregnancy clearly must be humbling. It was made for the brave, the women. Let's wrap up your stories.
2: 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It was so weird because I've never really drank those things. But generally, I don't have cravings. I'm not the one to like wake you up at 2 a.m. to do something. Funny enough, what I do want is proper home-cooked meals, not cooked by me.
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0: You're so simple.
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16: It's around 16 degrees in Joburg. Good afternoon, I'm Dominique Machola. The National Consumer Commission has referred FlySafair to the National Consumer Tribunal over alleged overbooking of flights. The NCC says its investigation into bookings between November 2024 and January 2025 found thousands of passengers were affected, with up to 5,000 overbooked in some months. The commission says the airline sold tickets for seats it could not always provide, possibly as part of a wider system. It says the airline overbooked by as many as 5,000 passengers during some months under review, generating revenue from tickets for services it could not fully provide. NCC spokesperson Petun Daba.
17: The NCC is praying for imposition of an administrative penalty of 10% of FlySafair's annual turnover and to have their conduct declared prohibited.
16: The state in the case against the man who stands accused of killing a Madlanga Commission witness has accused his defense team of foul play. Prosecutor Ngobile Mphalala says the defense is trying to introduce new information that was not contained in the original affidavit in his bid for bail. Matipandile Soteni is facing 16 charges in connection with the death of Marius van der Merwe, also known as Witness D, who testified before the Madlanga Commission last year. Advocate Mphalala told the court that any new evidence should relate only to the additional charges added against him this week.
18: The state submission is that where he talks about these personal circumstances, where he talks about his work employment, his work history, that has been covered in the previous bail application. All he has to talk about right now is the additional charges that the state preferred against him. We don't need to rehash this because it's my submission that, in fact, it is not even procedural. You don't get to have two bites on one chair.
16: The World Health Organization says it could take up to 9 months to develop a vaccine for the rare Bundiogo strain of Ebola. The strain has resulted in an outbreak affecting mostly the Democratic Republic of Congo and Uganda. Around 600 suspected cases and 139 suspected deaths have been reported. The outbreak has been declared a global health emergency, though the World Health Organization says the risk remains low. In affected regions, health workers are reporting overwhelmed facilities and shortages of protective gear. Your Gauteng temperatures today will peak at around 20 degrees in the traffic. In Boksburg, roadworks are slowing down traffic on the N17 East from Rondebelt to Carnival City. Dominique Machola, Eyewitness News.
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0: Thanks to Dom on the news. We will get her in for a final bulletin at 2 p.m. Right now, though, it's a Thursday.
13: What we gonna do right here is go back, way back. Back into time.
0: Yes, you've been requesting the tunes. It's the best of the 90s, the noughties, and the 10s. And today there's only one noughties tune, and the rest are from after 2010. You requested the tunes. I've got some Whitney Houston, Jack U, Train. How about the Lumineers?

Hey, the Lumineers kicking off our Throwback Thursday takeover. Yes, it has been 10 years. I still haven't seen them live, and they're literally in South Africa like every year. Enjoy!

0: most requested artist on any given Throwback Thursday has got to be Whitney Houston. Ah, always so good. This is one of those days. I love this. I remember she released it in like the late 90s, early 2000s. It was one of my mom's best friend's favorite songs, and she sadly passed, I think it was 2007. And I hate hearing songs like that because it's almost like when you smell, or you smell someone that smells like someone you used to know or that's passed, and then that memory immediately comes back. And that's me with music. As soon as I hear it, I just start tearing up and I'm like, you're busy with a radio show. Hi, hi, hi. We cry too, okay? We cry too. The Lumineers, oh hey, kicking off our Throwback Thursday takeover. We're checking in some of the requests that you have sent through on a 066-381-8609. And yeah, we play them every Thursday between 1 and 1:30. Some new ones in between, but we mostly focus on the throwbacks. And by the way, get in early. Do it now. Why don't you send through your throwback right now and then possibly it could play next week? You know what I mean? Let's get the voiceover guy to do it officially.
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0: There we go. Well, once they say it, then you somehow believe it. So send through your request right now. We're going to jot them all down and hopefully we can jam yours next week because we get so many and we unfortunately can't get through all of them. All right, so what's on the agenda? I've still got you making your way out of a situation. You found yourself in a very awkward sitch. You had to get out of it. And somehow you had to tell a couple of white lies.
4: Mac.
0: We're going to get into that later. I'll give you your scenario. Best scenario or situation and how you macked your way out of it. You win a year's supply of Mac Auto liquid detergent as well as a brand new steamer for all of your garments. So we'll do that. But coming up more immediately, outside of the throwbacks from the likes of Jackie and Justin Bieber, Train, I've got some Aaliyah coming up as well. We're going to get into News It or Lose It. The Michael biopic is out, but we've also got a Michael documentary about his trial that's coming to Netflix. So we'll chat a little bit about that one. Olivia Rodrigo is dropping a brand new song tomorrow, The Cure. And yesterday I did say that we probably should have a snippet by Thursday. We've got a snippet of the video, so we'll jam that. And then also, my favorite new artist right now, easily, Sienna Spiro. She's dropping her debut album, and the entire world is going to stop, because that's all I'm going to play on my show, and you're going to have to get used to it. All right, so now that we've got business out the way, I'm sure you're tired of hearing me talking. You want the throwbacks, and how about this? Rest in peace, baby girl. This is Aaliyah on 947. You request the tunes, I play them. Some Train and Jack, you still on the way. I absolutely loved this. Wasn't this for a movie? I think it was. Anyway, it's a Throwback Thursday on Afternoons with Zweli.

Hey Soul Sister on 947. Aaliyah with More Than a Woman. Before that one on our Throwback Thursday takeover. And that is how we wrap it up this afternoon. Or is it? If your name is Paul, if your name is Kagiso, and we've also got a Rob out there, Jack U. That's what I'll say. You requested Jack U to it. We're getting there. But right now, let's drop News It or Lose It. We're getting into what's happening in the world of celebrity culture, as well as, yeah, all this pop culture stuff. And Michael Jackson's in the news again. The late Michael Jackson. And this time it's not about his docy. It's not about his biopic. It is a three-part documentary series that is set to release on Netflix. It is called My

0: Michael Jackson, The Verdict, and the first trailer's out. Now, this basically revisits the pop icon's criminal trial. Remember back in 2005, I was in grade 8. Yeah, I remember it started when I was in primary school, but I was in grade 8 when it was everywhere. We were just watching CNN at home, trying to see if Michael Jackson's going to be found guilty in his criminal trial on charges of child molestation. Now, this is going to premiere on the 3rd of June, so we've got about 2 weeks to go until we're able to see it. And The Verdict basically takes a forensic approach to the trial, featuring first-hand accounts from individuals who were directly involved, including jurors, attorneys, media members, witnesses, accusers, defenders, people that weren't allowed, like cameras, the works. And it's been very interesting seeing the discourse around all of this, because they're saying they're doing it again to Michael. Just because now there's some success, they're going to bring it back. I mean, the docu, you know, you don't take 2 weeks to put together a documentary together, just by the way, Twitter. But I do always feel like the American court system or justice system is flawed. Just because of the fact that you've got a jury. Imagine we had a jury in South Africa. Everyone would be walking scot-free. Have you seen some of these opinions that go around on social media? Nonetheless, they've dropped the trailer. Here's a little bit of what we're expecting.
1: And this is Mr. Jackson's main area. Are there any secret rooms?
2: Police right now searching Michael Jackson's Neverland Ranch.
3: This is part of an ongoing investigation.
4: He's the most famous man in the world being accused of the most heinous crime in the world.
5: Michael Jackson's trial has finally begun.
6: I walked into what looked like a circus.
7: We believed he was a criminal, and he was able to get away with that because of his fame and celebrity.
8: Michael said, "How do innocent people leave the courthouse?"
9: Testimony keeps on coming.
10: Culkin called the allegations absolutely ridiculous.
11: I was juror number 8. What has to be proven is beyond a reasonable doubt. Can you doubt that happened?
0: Hey, we will be set. 3rd of June, Michael Jackson. The documentary is coming out. It's called The Verdict, and it's about his criminal trial where they basically were trying him on charges of sexual child molestation. It's pretty deep. It's pretty deep. Nonetheless, let's move on to other things. So we're nearing the date for Olivia Rodrigo's third studio album, You Seem Pretty Sad for a Girl So In Love. It drops on the 12th of June. Drop Dead is the lead single.

called The Cure. I told you about this yesterday, and she's also announced that she's getting a music video that's coming out same time as the song. This will all happen tomorrow morning. And right now, there are a lot of theories about the song and what it's about, because there are fan theories that have been sparked about a connection to the legendary British rock band The Cure. Olivia Rodrigo brought them out at Glastonbury. She's always spoken about how much she admires them. So is it about The Cure, or are we finding a cure for her heartbreak or something like that? Nonetheless, she's given us a teaser of the video.

Yeah, so that's from the music video. It's a whole bunch of nurses walking information. We'll, I guess, get the full song tomorrow from Olivia Rodrigo. Let's wrap things up with some Sienna Spiro. I've mentioned countless times, Sienna Spiro is one of my favorite new artists right now, from Die on This Hill, which is just beautiful. Material Lover, taken off The Devil Wears Prada 2, and her latest single, The Visitor. She is one of the best vocalists in the world. I think she's going to become one of the biggest deals in British music. And she's now announced that her debut album's on the way. Yes. Oh, yes. The 3rd of July, we are getting Sienna Spiro's highly anticipated debut album. It is called The Visitor, and it is going to be phenomenal. It's executive produced by Omar Fedi, who's known for his work with the likes of SZA and Sam Smith as well. So we're expecting, yeah, a lot of crying, a lot of soul, a lot of R&B. And she dropped the trailer for that as well.

tracks from some of her recording sessions. Sienna Spiro's Visitor is out 3rd of July. It's her debut album and it's going to be absolutely incredible. Shall we call it a wrap on Use It or Lose It over there? And to the three gents and the lady that I mentioned a little bit earlier on, I'm breaking a rule for you, but here's your song. You've been begging for Jack U and Justin Bieber. Jack U, of course, being Diplo, as well as a, who's that other guy? Skrillex! This is Where Are You Now on 947, and that is how we wrap up News It or Lose It this afternoon.

0: It's Jack, you and Justin Bieber wrapping up our Throwback Thursday takeover. This is Where Are You Now? It's Afternoons with Zweli. News coming up at 2 p.m. in the next 20 minutes. I've still got some Dua Lipa as well as Black Coffee to play for you next.
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0: It's Black Coffee and Celeste on 947 with Ready For You. All right, so still coming up, I need to jam you some
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0: Before that, though, we're going to check out what's happening in terms of the Mzansi Ballet. I'll give you details on that now. And then, after some
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0: Every now and then, I think to myself, oh, I've actually heard her sing this live. Absolutely insane. It's Beyonce, Love on Top on 947. Beyonce, we are still waiting for Act 3, my sister. Everyone was saying that it's going to happen in May, 29th of May. But no,
1: Beyonce
0: has got her own plans. So when she drops Act 3, she hasn't even dropped a music video for her past two albums. So don't hold your breath. Your news is next.
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15: It's around 17 degrees in Joburg. Good afternoon, I'm Dominique Machola. The National Consumer Commission has referred FlySafair to the National Consumer Tribunal over alleged overbooking of flights. The NCC says its investigation into bookings between November 2024 and January 2025 found thousands of passengers were affected, with up to 5,000 overbooked in some months. The commission says the airline sold tickets for seats it could not always provide, possibly as part of a wider system. NCC spokesperson Peton Daba.
16: The NCC is praying for imposition of an administrative penalty of 10% of FlySafair's annual turnover and to have their conduct declared prohibited.
15: Violent clashes have broken out between members of civic organization March and March and migrants who have been camping outside the Dekonia Center for Refugees in Durban. It started when some migrants began taking pictures and videos of the group's arrival. The chaos comes as the migrant demonstration enters day three, with the group demanding government protection. Nhlanhla Mabaso reports.
17: The arrival of March and March movement members triggered a commotion, with a group of foreign nationals howling at them. The group charged towards the civic organization members, resulting in absolute chaos. Public order police intervened to calm the situation. Meanwhile, the organizations in Nhlanhla Mqadi had this to say.
1: A whole lot of corruption. There's people with papers here who are still not in our system, but they can show you a paper on the streets.
17: Thousands of foreign nationals are expected to verify their documents with immigration officers. A large police presence has been deployed outside the center. Nhlanhla Mabaso, Eyewitness News, Durban.
15: The World Health Organization says it could take up to 9 months to develop a vaccine for the rare strain of Ebola. The strain has resulted in an outbreak affecting mostly the Democratic Republic of Congo and Uganda. Around 600 suspected cases and 139 suspected deaths have been reported. The outbreak has been declared a global health emergency, though the World Health Organization says the worldwide risk remains low. In affected regions, health workers are reporting overwhelming facilities and a shortage of protective gear. Your Gauteng temperatures today will peak at around 20 degrees in the traffic. Traffic lights are out in Bramley on the M1 North and Colette in four ways at Winnie Mandela and Monte Casino. Dominic Machola, Eyewitness News.
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0: Alright, we're getting into your dirty laundry. 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Yes, those dirty secrets that you've been keeping, because we're getting tough stains out this week talking about your dirty laundry, and I need you to tell me how you once macked your way out of a situation. I'm going to give you our scenario. 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

0: Pitbull with Neo. This is Give Me Everything Tonight. Remember last year I told you about Pitbull and the book that he was supposed to be releasing, and it was going to be filled with inspirational quotes. Let me check your Pitbull artist book. No, I must research it because I need to give you an update. I forgot about it. I was very excited to hear what Mr. Worldwide would be doing for us. Oh, it's here. It's got a 5 out of 5 review on Amazon. And yeah, it's about Pitbull. There are a few biographical and quote-based books available. This one is Pitbull Saddleback Education. Very interesting. Oh, that's the one that we wanted. What would Pitbull do? The life of Mr. Worldwide. And I was so intrigued about this because you know when life is really, really tough and you don't know how it is that you're going to make it out of a particular situation? You look too far in life when in actual fact, Pitbull's right there and you need to ask yourself the important questions. What would Pitbull do? The life of Mr. Worldwide. Dale.
1: One sticky situation. 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
0: And you know what? While we're on this subject of what would Pitbull do? This quote book of his exploring his mindset, his mantras, as well as his motivation. Mac is here. They need you to Mac your way out of a situation. And you're telling me how you Mac'd your way out. And you know what? Maybe you could use Pitbull's book. What would Pitbull do? So I've been giving you scenarios this entire week about things that have happened to you. And you've had to tell me how you got out of them. How did you Mac your way out of it? So last week we did the what would you do? Today is a what did you do to get yourself out of that situation? And it's just dirty laundry. There's tough stains that just won't, you can't remove them and stuff. With Mac, we're removing the fibs, the lies. Yes, you liar. I know you once had to get yourself out of a situation and out of nowhere,
2: Mac,
0: you decided to tell a lie.
2: Mac.
0: And did you get caught?
2: Mac.
0: No, you didn't. But yesterday's when I got caught by his wife after we hung up.
2: Mac.
0: So is it wise to lie?
2: Mac.
0: Well, we're not lying. We're just macking our way out of a situation. Now, here's a scenario that I have got for you today. I love this because it's for the couples. I know that couples fight a lot about this. They get incredibly upset when something like this goes down. But I need you to tell me, how have you gotten yourself out of this situation? How did you get out? Once upon a time, you and your partner were watching a series. But then out of nowhere, you went and watched the next episode. But you didn't watch it with them. How did you get yourself out of that situation?
2: Mac.
0: What did you say? Because it's bad. And with me, it wasn't with a partner, but it was my bestie.
2: Mac.
0: When we still lived together, it was a cardinal sin if anyone watched Love Island and then did not mention to the other person that I'm actually watching Love Island. Because how dare you? How dare you watch Love Island without me? We need to make sure that we break this down and break down what happened in this all-important episode of early 20-something-year-olds trying to find love in Mallorca and South Africa. Yes, this is what I do as a 35-year-old man. I watch people in their 20s trying to find love because I can't find any. Oh. It's all very sad. But for you, it isn't. You can win a year's supply of Mac Auto Liquid Detergent as well as that Garmin steamer. But I need you to tell me how you got yourself out of this situation. How did you Mac your way out of this? You were caught watching the next episode of a series that you and your partner were supposed to be watching together. How did you get yourself out of all of that?
2: Mac.
0: I'll tell you what it is that my best friend said. And then I'm also going to tell you the recourse because there had to be a punishment. You can't just watch the next episode of something and not tell me. I'm very strict in a household. So I'll tell you how it is that she tried to make her way out and then I decided to make sure she'd never betray me like this again. But send me your voice note immediately. 0614-947-947. You were caught watching the next episode of a series with your partner and they weren't there. How did you Mac your way out of that?
2: Mac.
0: What did you say? Ah, baby, I came back from work early. I don't know. All I know is that it is a cardinal sin. You cannot be, you can't start a series together and then you decide that actually I can't wait any longer. I'm going to have to start immediately. And then I'll explain myself later. 0614-947-947. You were caught by your partner watching the next episode of a series. Again, you can't do that in relationships. They caught you, liar. How did you make your way out of that situation? How did you get out? 0614-947-947.

0: What a joyous song this is. It's Ed Sheeran, Sapphire on 947. Toya DeLazy before that one with Love Is In The Air. 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
0: Sometimes life deals you a dirty hand. And now you've got to clean up. You've got to clean up a mess. And there's nothing that I hate more than having to clean up a mess. Especially a mess now where someone else's feelings are involved. You know what I mean? So this entire week,
1: Mac
0: has basically given me so many different prizes. I've got a year's worth of Mac liquid auto detergent for you. A year's supply. Think about it this way. From June until June next year, you don't gotta buy nothing. Your clothes are gonna be clean. They're going to be clean. And then your iron, you've been complaining and saying it doesn't iron properly. We want to give you a proper garment steamer so that you'll never have a crease. You're not going to have that wrinkle, nyana. Do you know how embarrassing it is when you get somewhere and then now your shirt is creased all of a sudden and you're like, but I ironed it. And then they're like, well, clearly you're using the wrong iron.
1: Mac.
0: Don't be that guy. Don't be that guy. So we want to give you that garment steamer as well as a 12-month supply of MAC liquid detergent. Today's scenario, I needed to find out, how did you MAC your way out of the situation? Your partner once caught you watching the next episode of a series that you guys were supposed to be watching together. Naturally, they catch you and they're thinking,
3: it was all a lie. Guys, it was all a lie. She lied.
0: They lied. They said that they love you and they will watch this thing with you. That is a lie, my friend.
1: MAC.
0: Because why would they watch the next episode without you? Nonetheless, our finalists are in, and let's check out what it is that we have got this afternoon.
4: With me, I just acted all shocked and pretended the episode autoplayed while I was just checking the recap. I then quickly started asking fake questions so my partner wouldn't suspect I already knew everything.
5: So, Maz, when has a habit of falling asleep in front of the TV? So, my perfect escape is if I go to the next episode to say, no, but I saw you watching this and I was busy in the kitchen. And so now I'm just catching up.
6: We married to watch the series together, the next one. He came back, I thought he was gone, came in, saw me watching the next series without him. The only thing I had to tell him is that it just popped up.
7: I had to just tell him that I was checking the app, you know, I was checking if the app worked because the TV wasn't working and I couldn't access anything else. And so it was in our episode or in our series.
0: And now what must you do? What must you do about this? This doesn't sound like it's your fault. All right, we've got to decide on one. Everybody votes in.
1: Mac.
0: Seems like we've come to a decision.
1: Mac.
0: Do you know what? I'm very concerned now. And I'm concerned for the male species. Because I thought that this would turn out being all the women coming out with all their stories because we're always told that they're better liars. They can hide things better, and it would appear not. It would appear that it is the men. They are the liars. And you know what? I'm not surprised by this. We go to the East Rand right now. You've probably heard a couple of stories about guys from the East Rand. And Tuba clearly is one of them because he's a liar. Tuba, how are you doing this Thursday, my mate?
8: I'm good.
0: You clearly aren't helping with these rumors about guys from the East Rand. Very shy, just like that. Listen, your line's a little bit sketchy on that side, so we'll try whiz past this. But you were basically saying that you mapped your way out because you told your partner that you were watching the series and then you fell asleep. And naturally, these things, when you fall asleep, it skips to the next episode, right?
8: Yep. And again, I met with this man, so you can imagine. It was the most difficult time for me.
0: Yeah, you were in the dog box for a very long time. I can imagine that she was not happy with you whatsoever with that.
8: Yeah, but I did manage to make my way out,
0: got away with it. And we're just getting away with you and this line right now because it's not sounding that good. But before we let you go, Tuba, you've maxed your way out of that situation. Congratulations, you're a winner today. Yes, let's get them horns. All right, Tua, you've won yourself that MAC Auto Liquid Detergent, a year's supply of it, as well as a brand new Garmin steamer. Congratulations, all right.
8: Thank you so much, 2947, and MAC and yourself, my brother.
0: Ah, wonderful. Thank you to you for listening, my man. Really appreciate it. You're back with producer Tobela, who is in for DX this afternoon. And there we have it. Gents, we need to have serious conversations. You're not helping our gender over here. Why are you such good liars? I think we've actually had more men this week than last week. Last week, we were asking the woman about situational things or how would you get yourself out? But this time it's been a how did you get yourself out? And they are getting themselves out by lying. Gents, what have we done? Why are you lying? We're not beating these allegations anytime soon. Anyway, shall we get back into the tunes? Congratulations to Tuba once again, who's our winner with MAC today. Here's Ellie Goulding. It's 947.

0: It's Ellie Goulding on 947. This is 16. And hey, 20 minutes. I'm out of here. 947 Drive with Tando takes over. So that should be a whole lot of fun getting home. It's also a lot of fun going home. And it's more fun going home when you know that tomorrow is a Friday. Ay, ay, ay. Hey, look, tomorrow we are doing our final giveaway for how you are making your way out of a situation.
1: Mac.
0: Yes. So I'll have a scenario for you. In actual fact, there's a scenario that someone has sent to me. It's a friend. And my friends are so stupid, so I'm still deciding whether I'll bring it to you or if we'll go with something else. 947. Hey, let's jam some Shekinah and you Gracie Abrams before I get out of here.
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0: It's Shekinah. This is Fixate on 947. There's a new EP that's on the way. Of course, she's got that brand new single with Brandon Dludru as well, which is so good and doing well on the top 40. We actually... So I'm just going to pick up this name I'm dropping. Give me a sec. Sorry, I drop names sometimes because we're friends. And yeah, we were chatting yesterday and it's like, I love you. I miss you so much. And. Do you ever have those friends where you tell each other how much you love each other and then you just never make plans? Grr. Soon. But she's working very hard on this EP. So when that's done, it'll be celebration times. Anyway, let me get out of here. 947 Drive is coming up next. We're going to play out with the brand new and brilliant record from Gracie Abrams, rather. Record of the day is Hit the Wall, and that's how we'll play out.
1: Nothing beats.
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0: 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Love you lots. Bye.

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2: Drake's little son Adonis is clearly being allowed to do everything, like rapping. 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
10: SIU tightens grip on COVID-19 tender irregularities and first case of Ebola recorded in the DRC. Good afternoon, I'm Noluta Ndongeno. The Special Investigating Unit has recovered more than 25 million rand in state funds through settlement agreements linked to the Gauteng Department of Education's COVID-19 cleaning and disinfection contracts. The payments follow a special tribunal ruling which has set aside parts of the contracts initially worth more than 400 million rand awarded during the height of the pandemic for the decontamination of schools. The SIU says several service providers and individuals linked to the matter have now agreed to repay funds after being found to have benefited from improper procurement processes during the state of disaster period. Mongezi Koko reports.
11: Among those involved are entities associated with the Kakulani Group Investment Holdings, with the unit saying further recovery actions are still underway. In a separate case in Mpumalanga, three people, including a couple and a relative, are facing fraud charges linked to the UIF, a temporary employer-employee relief scheme, where nearly 27 million rand is alleged to have been fraudulently claimed through ghost employees. The SIU says assets, including properties and multiple vehicles, have now been preserved pending further legal action. Spokesperson Selby Makgotho.
12: These developments highlight the SIU's mandate under Proclamation 8 of 2021 to investigate maladministration and corruption in the UIF TER scheme and to ensure that perpetrators face justice.
11: And in the Free State, a businessman has been convicted for defrauding the UIF of just over 200,000 rand and has been ordered to repay the money over 4 years. Monkey Zico Go, Eyewitness News.
10: The bail application of the man accused of killing a Matlanga Commission witness has been rolled over to tomorrow. The decision was taken after Masipandile Soteni complained about the absence of an isiXhosa interpreter in the Brakpan Regional Court. Soteni is facing 16 charges in connection with the death of Marius van der Merwe, also known as Witness D, who testified before the Matlanga Commission last year. Soteni's bail application began on Monday, but was postponed until today to allow the defense to file a supplementary affidavit after additional charges were added. Dimakaso Lishoro reports.
0: Proceedings were unexpectedly interrupted when Matipandile Soteni raised his hand and told magistrate Satehe that he preferred a Xhosa interpreter as his Xhosa speaking. He says it was difficult to follow proceedings in Zulu and offered to follow in English.
13: I would say if I don't understand legal terms, then I would need interpretation. It's okay for now.
0: Magistrate Satehe rejected the request.
13: No, we don't want to request. We don't want you to turn around in the future to say you do not understand.
0: The matter has been rolled over to tomorrow. Dimakatso Leshoro, Eyewitness News at the Brakpan Regional Court.
10: And the first case of Ebola has been confirmed in the Eastern Democratic Republic of Congo, South Kivu province. The conflict-affected area is currently under the control of M23 rebels. According to AFP, the case was confirmed by a spokesperson of the militia group. The current Ebola outbreak in the DRC has been declared an international emergency by the World Health Organization. Efforts to contain it have been hampered by the DRC's long-running conflicts, including between the Congolese army and the M23 rebels. No vaccine or clinical treatment exists for the strain of the Ebola virus responsible for the current outbreak. Gold is trading at $4,530.33 an ounce. The rand's at 16.49 to the dollar, 22.12 to the pound, 19.17 to the euro. Brent crude oil is at $105.93 a barrel. It's a cloudy afternoon in Gauteng. Temperatures have peaked at highs of between 19 and 20 degrees. The top story in EW in the Sawa, the SIU has recovered more than 25 million rand and state funds through settlement agreements linked to the Gauteng Department of Education's COVID-19 cleaning and disinfection contracts.
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15: Good afternoon, I'm Anthony Teixeira. Unai Emery has joined Carlo Ancelotti, Jose Mourinho and Giovanni Trapattoni on the list of illustrious managers to have won 5 major European trophies. This after leading Aston Villa to the Europa League title. His Villa were just too hard for Freiburg to handle as they ran out 3-0 winners in Istanbul, dubbed the king of the Europa League, having previously won the title with Sevilla and Villarreal. Emery says he joins the challenge on continental football.
16: I like to play in Europe. It's my objective, Europe. Of course, Premier League is something challenging me a lot. How we are being 4 years in a row, getting Europe, and as well fighting for the top 5 position is something fantastic. This is my challenge for next year. And as well, we are going to play against Champions League. This is the challenge for the next year as well.
15: The English FA have opened an investigation into Southampton's conduct following the spy scandal. Now, the Saints' appeal against the expulsion from the Championship playoff final was dismissed Wednesday. Now, English Football League has limited powers and can only charge its member clubs, which has led the FA to look into the matter and potentially charge the individuals involved. Days after being named in Brazil's squad for the upcoming FIFA World Cup, Neymar has unfortunately suffered a fresh injury setback. No confirmation if he will link up with them next week. While in rugby, Ruan Fenta underwent successful surgery to repair his ACL, MCL and meniscus after going down in the Lions' loss to the Leinster earlier this month. And in tennis, Roland Garros is just days away as it begins Sunday. And on the clay, we see Novak Djokovic under the watchful eye of Victor Traoki, and he's confirmed that he's his new coach. Anthony Teixeira, Eyewitness News Sport.
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19: 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Yo, till today, I'm even scared to wear, like, a short skirt. And my walk is not even that bad.
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10: Oh, happy Thursday, everybody. A lot coming up on the show today. First up, we want to find out what's the funniest, littlest, or longest running lie you and your partner have told your children that they still to this day believe. And then what's that one moment you realize money was actually quite tight at home? Prizes and giveaways on Naked Wheel with Kumbi. And of course, Throwback Piano. All this and so much more is on the way.

0: David, talk to me on 947-11 after 5 o'clock. Songs to describe your day. Zizi, you're going to have to learn how to flush the toilet, my brother.
1: What's wrong? What did I do?
0: You, like, when you use the toilet,
1: yeah.
0: After you're done, you put down the seat,
1: uh-huh.
0: And then you press that flush button so the water comes out.
1: What?
0: That's how a toilet works.
1: Okay, but when do we ever share the same toilet?
0: The other toilet is not working for whatever reason, so I had to go into the other toilet, and I knew it was you that went into the toilet before. Was it not you?
1: No. You know what it is? I'm so stressed about Joburg water, you know, at my own house. And so now I don't flush unless
0: just
1: I have
0: saving
1: to.
0: The water.
1: I'm trying to save water, even at the company, and that's why I don't flush after every, like,
0: it's
1: wee-wee.
0: Disgusting.
1: I'm so sorry. I must use company resources.
0: Yes.
1: Is what I've realized.
0: Yes, please.
1: All right, well, let's play my song.
0: What?
1: We live in the jungle. This is a song called Jungle.
0: Well, Kelly, you live in the jungle because you don't know how to flush a toilet. A lot coming up on the show. We're going to start off with the little lies you tell your little kids, and they still to this day believe them. Here's Rude Magic on 947.

0: Dermot Kennedy, Kiss Me on 947, 19 minutes after 3 o'clock. I realize my dogs are smarter than I thought.
1: Okay.
0: I'm having a really difficult time with Cody eating. He just won't eat.
1: Yeah.
0: So then the other day I said to him, if you do a good eat, then we're going to go to Cape Town.
2: Lies, and everywhere is lies.
0: And
2: lies.
0: I kid you not, he ate. I said, Cape Town, you see, Coco's eating, Coco go to Cape Town. Cody no eat, Cody no go to Cape Town.
1: Wait. What do they like about being in Cape Town? They're dogs.
0: What do you mean? What do you like about being in Cape Town?
1: I guess the view.
0: Yes, they like the view, they like the ocean, no, they man, like come the on. Beach.
1: Four ways is Cape Town without the ocean.
0: What do you mean? No. It's a lie, obviously, because I'm not taking them right now.
1: Yeah.
0: But they've been, so they know what I'm talking about.
1: Yes.
0: So that's why I'm like, who wants to go to Cape Town? If you want to go to Cape Town, then you must eat.
1: Wow.
0: Isn't that what your parents do as well?
1: I guess so. We always like, I don't want to say lie, but it's almost like, I guess it is lie.
0: It's a lie.
1: We lie. We lie to our children a lot, especially when they're younger. Like, if you do this, we'll give you that. You know, like, for example, my kid who's 2 years old, when he doesn't want to sleep, perfect example is last night. Mm-hmm. I'm on night duty. I've got to lie to him about what's going to happen in the morning. Like, oh, your superhero is going to chase you. He's got this toy that he loves, which is a superhero.
0: Mm-hmm.
1: It's like a, I don't know what it is. It's like a Batman or Iron Man, one of them. And I have to lie to him about what it's going to do in the morning, or the fact that if he doesn't do certain things, like if he doesn't eat, then Livy, his best friend, is not coming to visit.
0: But does Livy come to visit after he eats?
1: Sometimes not. Most times not.
0: And the superhero toy figure thing, it's never done anything before.
1: Nah, it does nothing.
0: Why does he suddenly think all of a sudden it'll come to life?
1: Because he's hoping so, which, I mean, now I feel bad as a parent.
0: Because I'll also say,
1: eat your dinner, and after dinner, Livy's going to come play with you.
0: Oh, baby.
1: And then Livy doesn't come, but he still ate his dinner.
0: Surely there's a threshold. You can only use that so many times until they realize Livy's not coming over, until Coco and Cody realize they're not going
1: to Cape Town.
0: What lies do you tell your kids? And do they work, right?
1: Like,
0: And look, it's for their own good, because you're trying to get them to, you know, give a result that is good for them.
1: Yeah.
0: You know?
1: Especially, I imagine with medication a lot.
0: Yeah.
1: Like my kid, once again, is on like antibiotics at the moment. You gotta tell him, like, oh, this is gonna sound so bad because it's gonna look bad once he goes to school. We have to sing a song. Remember that LMFAO song?
0: Which one?
1: Shot.
0: James.
1: That's a song. That's the only way I saw in my life. The only way you can get him to do his antibiotics is if we sing shot, and then we always say.
0: But he's taking drugs.
1: Yeah. Yeah,
0: And you're singing shots.
1: Absolutely. Then afterwards, you're like, oh yeah. And then afterwards, you can have a chocolate. There's no chocolate afterwards.
0: Shots for medication. What lies do you tell your kids? Give us a call, 011-883-8947.

0: Doja Cat, Jealous, type of 947, 25 minutes after 3 o'clock, we're speaking little white lies. You tell your children just to get, you know, what you want, and you know it's wrong, you know you shouldn't do it, but they're not going to do what you want them to do unless you tell them this thing.
1: And once you have kids, you realize you have to sometimes.
0: You have to have
1: those little white lies.
0: Shireen and Dawn Park, good afternoon.
2: Hi, how are you?
0: Fantastic, talk to us.
2: So I have a pending lie. Yesterday, my daughter's tooth came out, and she was so excited that the tooth fairy is going to come and she's going to get money. And I told her that because it's the 20th of May, the tooth fairies are on leave.
0: Oh.
2: And she actually believed me.
0: Wait,
2: they will resume work tomorrow.
0: Tomorrow is the... Is it payday
2: 21st.
0: Tomorrow?
2: No, today, the 21st. I didn't have any cash with me in the house.
1: Oh.
2: So I had to make up something really fast.
0: Okay. So I'm sure she's looking forward to now then the tooth fairy coming back to work tomorrow.
2: Yes. I definitely have to make a plan. I have to have cash with me.
0: Look, technically, it's not a lie because you're going to go, I mean, not you, the tooth fairy. needs to go and find the money, you know, and you need to be gracious. Give the tooth fairy grace and let them, you know, give them money when they're able to. Shireen and Dawn Park, thank you so much for that.
1: My problem is that my kid now knows the difference in colors of money. So like his grandmother, I told you, was over in the last weekend.
0: Mm-hmm.
1: She gives him the blue money. So he only wants the blue money.
0: What's the blue money?
1: 100 rand is okay. Blue.
0: Sorry, I don't really keep cash.
1: I'm so sorry. But grandmother gave him the blue money and he knew he could buy a lot of random things from ice cream to like a cup or whatever it may be.
0: Yeah.
1: So now he wants to go on a walk with his nanny and I've only got the green money.
0: But he doesn't want that one.
1: Even if I've got a bunch of the green money, he doesn't want the green money. He can only have the blue money. So I have to tell him now that, no, sorry, the blue money is run out of the machine, so we only can have the green money.
0: And does he buy that?
1: No, he wants the blue money.
0: Of course he wants it, like father, like son. Keep them coming. 011-883-89947.
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1: In the headlines, Minister in the Presidency, Khumbudzo Ntshavheni, says digital media platforms will soon be compelled to disclose whether their content is AI-generated as part of a new policy. She says the problem of misinformation and disinformation, which is characterized as fake news, remains a serious challenge in South Africa and must be addressed. Civic organization March on March has called on law enforcement agencies to thoroughly probe the legitimacy of the documents belonging to foreign nationals camping outside their Diakona Center in Durban. Home Affairs and immigration officials verified thousands claiming to be asylum seekers. The group says it has relevant documentation, but battled with renewal due to discrepancies at the Home Affairs offices. And the World Health Organization says it could take up to 9 months to develop a vaccine for the rare strain of Ebola. The strain has resulted in an outbreak affecting mostly the Democratic Republic of Congo and Uganda. Around 600 suspected cases and 139 suspected deaths have been reported. Those are the headlines. More EWN at 4 or as it happens.
2: If you're having a good day,
3: it's about to get so much better.
2: Yeah. 947 Drive
3: with Tundo.
2: This
3: is 947.

0: It's Shimza, Aloe Black, Darling, on 947. 20 minutes before we hit 4 o'clock, wrapping up our chat around lies that you tell your children just to get your way. Tristan, you're a dad.
1: Hi, how are you?
0: Fantastic. Talk to us.
1: All right, thank you. So I've kind of put myself in a predicament. We've told our son that we're going to the shop in order to get him to school. So I don't know what I'm going to do tomorrow morning.
0: How often are you going to the shops then in the morning?
1: Not often, actually. It's just to get him into the car.
0: And you've used this like how many times?
1: Well, now I'm going to be honest, just 2 times because this week's been a little bit difficult.
0: And then when you get to school, Tristan, and it's not the shops?
1: That is the tough part. So then he'll be like pointing backwards. Like, go there. I want to go there. And I'm like, we're going to go there.
2: Tristan, how old is your kid?
1: Go to school. He's only 2.5 years old.
0: No.
2: That makes sense. I've got the same age as Tristan. And there's something about the shops that kids at that age love to do. They love to be in the shops. I guess it's the multiple things that you can get at the shops. Mm-hmm. But all the time, take me to the shop. Even at home now, what we play is shop, not house or
0: shop.
2: Building forts. It's just about shops.
0: Yeah, but you can't lie about it every day. You know what I mean? Like
2: going to the shop.
0: It's got a sell by date. Tristan, thank you for the call. Peter and Nigel, good afternoon.
3: Hi, good day, team. How are you?
0: Fantastic. Talk to us.
3: Okay, so I've got a boy and a girl. So the boy is turning 12. He's grade 7, and then I've got a little girl in grade 4. So every year, when they get a gold sticker on the report, which is average above 80%, mm-hmm. I promise them that they can get anything they like for Christmas, like anything they want.
0: Okay.
3: So my son, he normally wishes for fishing rods or whatever, but he never gets the gold sticker.
0: Oh, no, no.
3: But my little girl, she's the achiever. She gets it every single year. And she's been asking for a motorbike. She's been asking for a Hollywood mirror. And she just never gets it.
0: But why, Peter? After all of that hard work, surely you can buy her the mirror?
3: Well, I'm busy building a Hollywood mirror with a cabinet for a room.
0: You're making it yourself, Peter.
3: I'm making it myself, yes.
0: Okay, and does she have like a reference that she's shown you of what it's supposed to look like?
3: Well, yeah, so this current weekend I was busy cutting the wood and putting everything together, the frame.
0: Pizza, is it going to be a Hollywood mirror, this one?
3: It's going to be one. I'll send you the photos when I'm done.
0: Okay.
3: It's going to be a Hollywood mirror.
0: And are we going to be done before Christmas?
3: Definitely. It'll be done in the next 2 weekends.
0: Okay. All right, Pizza. We can't wait to see this mirror. See, Pizza's like those parents where it's what we were talking about yesterday, where you ask for a doll, a Barbie doll.
2: Exactly.
0: And they get you everything but a Barbie doll.
2: 100%. You ask for a bike and your dad says, I'll make you a bike.
0: Anyway, listen. Cece, good news for you. Earlier on today, the ANC officially opened its public nomination process for mayoral candidates. And for the very first time, non-card-carrying members of the public, including professionals, activists, radio DJs, business leaders, ordinary South Africans, are being invited to nominate themselves or be nominated for mayoral positions.
2: Wow.
0: What do you think?
2: I think that's great. I really think that some of the best people to do jobs are not in politics.
0: Okay.
2: I think the best of the best for qualified positions within the mayor, the MMCs and councils in general are not inside politics at all. So I love the fact that politics is being open to people.
0: Okay, so is this something you're going to pursue then?
2: I'm already on a list and it has nothing to do with the ANC.
0: Okay, well, to help us unpack the political significance of this, we'll be joined by political analyst Tara Ruiz.
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0: We dropped the clue. 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

0: It's Lois, so Lost and Found on 947. So if you've ever had political dreams, this is potentially your chance. Earlier on today, the ANC officially opened its public nomination process for mayoral candidates ahead of the 2026 local government elections. And for the very first time, non-card-carrying members of the public, including professionals, actors, radio DJs, activists, business leaders, and really just ordinary South Africans are being invited to nominate themselves or be nominated for mayoral positions, with the process set to close tomorrow night. Joining us now on the line is political analyst and Business Day parliamentary correspondent Tara Ruiz. Tara, is this good news, or should we be worried that, you know, the ANC is just suffering from a shortage of credible leadership?
1: I think this is a warning sign for the lack of, or rather the ANC's ability not to be able to attract young talent. You know, over the years, the ANC Youth League was the feeder to the party nationally. And now that they're opening up to the South African public, which is actually a process that many other political parties do, so like the DA, Action SA, they all call on non-card carrying members and the public at large to nominate themselves for mayors. But I, you know, it's really saddening to see this more than 100-year-old institution of the ANC be short in leadership and now having to go to the public to say, we need you.
0: I mean, also, what message does this potentially send about ANC's confidence in its own internal candidate selection processes?
1: Absolutely. You know, we currently look in the city of Joburg, which is going to be the most highly contested local government electoral race. And the ANC, as the current sitting party and the leading party in the city, has still yet to announce a mayoral candidate. We know the mayoral candidates with other political parties, Helen Zille for the DA, Homan Mashaba for Action SA. But the ANC doesn't have a candidate on the ground. And I think that's very unlikely it won't be Dada Marrero.
0: If we try, Tara, to look at the glass half full and not half empty, could this perhaps improve, you know, governance at municipal level?
1: You know, and that's what the ANC is hoping this process does. So they say they want to look beyond local structures to find candidates, because local structures is often where factionalism is brewing. But when we look across the 8 metros currently, it is very unlikely that the ANC will govern outright, within the exception of Mangaung being the only metro where they are currently projected to hold a majority or govern a coalition. And I think, you know, the ANC being the largest party nationally is really going to struggle this upcoming local government election.
2: Tara, me and you are friends, and I mean, I look at you and I'm like, yo, you're the perfect type of person who should be standing for these type of positions. But what is holding back private citizens like you or other professionals in, I guess, in the professional world from stepping into the political world?
1: Politics is a dirty sport, unfortunately, and for many South Africans, while they want to do good in their communities, they do not want to get caught up in party politics. And so while it's a good initiative for the ANC to say, you know what, we're going out to reach out to all South Africans and you should apply, they forget the caveat in that is that you ultimately have to become an ANC member and get involved in ANC politics.
0: Yeah, and many people don't want that.
2: And the money. I think, Tara, you forget the fact that the money really sucks in politics if you do it the right way.
1: This is also true. You don't get many benefits in politics, unless you're corrupt, of course.
0: Exactly. Yeah. Tara, thank you so much for your time. That's political analyst and Business Day parliamentary correspondent, Tara Ruiz.
2: Let's take a quick look at what's going on your roads in Bisogna. There's traffic pressure on Klip Rivier Drive. That's between the N12 and Belairs due to faulty traffic lights in that area. While in Protea Glen, there's slow-moving traffic on the N12 West from the R554 Abu Bakr Drive to the R558. In Bryanston, you can expect some delays on the N1 South from Rivonia to Winnie Mandela Drive. And we'll wrap it up there. If you do want to let me know about anything else, get a hold of me on 072-702-1702.
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5: KZN migrants undergo processing following days of protests, and Mashatile says government will continue to support small-scale farmers. Good afternoon, I'm Nolutando Ngeno. We begin in KZN, where dramatic scenes are playing out at the Diakona Refugee Center in Durban as police transport a group of protesting foreign nationals to another center for processing by the Home Affairs Department. This week, the group has been demanding protection from police following recent anti-illegal immigration marches led by civic group March in March. They are now being relocated to another refugee center in the city where mandatory verification will be done. Police and Durban Metro Police are now moving the foreign nationals to another centre. It's understood there are at least 1,000 registered migrants in need of documentation. Itegwini's Cyril Klaba says those who are here illegally will be arrested.
18: Because when they leave here, they go to Home Affairs offices. There's a refugee centre where they'll be processed. And those that fail the qualification to be in the country, that do not have the necessary documents, the police will then arrest them because that's a procedure.
5: Deputy President Paul Mashatile says it will take time for fuel prices to come down as tensions and blockades continue along the Strait of Hormuz. He's assured that government will continue to support small-scale farmers as fuel prices continue to skyrocket. Mashatile says the blockade at the Strait of Hormuz and the ongoing conflict between Iran and the US has had a large impact on prices, including on our shores. The Deputy President was responding to oral questions in the National Assembly.
9: We do hope that the war will come to an end soon. There's been a lot of extensions on ceasefires, but it will take time before we can see prices going down. So it's important that we need to continue to look at our own local interventions on how we support our own farmers.
5: And in the UK, the communications watchdog Ofcom has criticised YouTube and TikTok for failing to take steps to protect children. Ofcom says both social media platforms to commit to any significant changes in response to the watchdog's specific demands. It conducted research published today which shows that personal feeds are the primary routes through which children encounter harmful content online. According to reports, YouTube and TikTok say their feeds are already safe for children. Gold is trading at $4,499.77 an ounce. The rand's at 16.57 to the dollar, 22.20 to the pound, at 19.19 to the euro. Brent crude oil is at $105.93 a barrel. A cloudy Friday in store for Gauteng tomorrow. Johannesburg drops to an overnight low of 7 degrees, peaking at 18, Pretoria 8 and 19, and Vereeniging 6 and 19 degrees. The top story in EW in the Sawa. Dramatic scenes are playing out at the Diakona Refugee Centre in Durban as police transport a group of protesting foreign nationals to another centre for processing by the Home Affairs Department.
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2: Good afternoon, I'm Anthony Teixeira. No rest for Aston Villa players or fans as the clubs announced an open bus tour of around Birmingham today. In the last three seasons, neither club has recorded as many European wins. Their 26th one coming last night in a 3-0 victory over Freiburg in the Europa League final. Goalkeeper Emi Martinez has never lost a final in his career. A World Cup and two Copa Americas with Argentina, as well as an FA Cup with Arsenal before. And reportedly, he broke his finger in the warm-up, but wasn't going to keep him out of the final.
19: We've been playing together for many years. We know each other's strength, and today we hit it to perfection. I only thought I haven't lost a final in my career. I believe myself. Since the day I left Argentina, I'm proud to defend the lads behind. I said to them, before they kick off, I got you back, and I was going to die on the pitch to defend it.
2: Meanwhile, at the same time of that tour, a Ghanaian village of Jua Ben will be holding their own makeshift parade of 30 motorcycles and a minibus to celebrate the end of Villa's 30-year trophy drought. The village is home to about 1,000 Aston Villa fans and the Ghanaian Lions supporters club in the country. While the Democratic Republic of Congo has been forced to cancel its domestic training camp ahead of the FIFA World Cup following the Ebola outbreak in the country, team staff based in the country are set to leave in the next few hours, while coach Sebastian Desarbre and players are already based outside the country. They start their campaign on June 17th against Portugal. And in sevens, the Blitzboks have had a successful year so far, having won the Sevens Series title and a first ever Hong Kong Sevens. They have two more rounds left in their championship campaign in Spain and France, with coach Philip Snyman wanting continuation.
20: Obviously, after successful Hong Kong, want to keep continuity and build on our performance there. Going into the last two, the focus will be on ourselves and to make sure we want to play according to our standards.
2: Anthony Teixeira, Eyewitness News Sport.
21: You know the secret. 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It's you. 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
2: 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Oh, man, listen, life is tough. 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
0: 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Stupid our bullies were. Like, they just found and looked for the one thing that was a little bit different from them. Now, lady, what were you bullied for?
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6: 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I'm like, how? 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Yo, till today, I'm even scared to wear, like, a short skirt. And my walk is not even that bad.
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0: It's Rihanna. Cheers. I'll drink to that on 947 Drive Otando. 15 minutes after 4 o'clock. In these tough economic times, you realize you're not as rich as you thought, sir.
1: Yo, you think you have it.
0: You think you're so good in life.
1: Yo.
0: And then Cyril said, hold my drink.
1: Mm-hmm.
0: And I mean, it brings me back to, you know, when you were younger and you thought, you know, you were okay at home. Like maybe even well off, right? You had a double bunker bed that you shared with a sibling.
1: Yeah.
0: You know, my mom had a car. My dad had a car. Mm. I had a bicycle. I had rollerblades.
1: This is you?
0: Yes, this is me.
1: Oh, you were wealthy out there in Soweto with no trees.
0: I even had, there's trees in Soweto, my brother. I even had a little like mini 4x4 little thingamabob.
1: Okay. Like a little quad bike.
0: Like a quad bike. I had a quad bike and I used to ride in the streets of Portia Glen.
1: Oh no, Tando, you were rich.
0: We had a jungle gym in the backyard.
1: No, come on.
0: And I thought, oh my gosh, like we're so rich.
1: Yeah.
0: And then we moved out of Portia Glen. And then I'm just like, wait a minute, what's happening
1: there's
0: here?
1: Township rich? And
0: yeah.
1: Then there's suburban rich.
0: Correct. To a point where like, even like I remember feeling when we lived in Portia, I was happy for people to come to my house, like my friends. I'm like, no, let's go to my house after school.
1: Mm.
0: When I got to Ridgeway, I wasn't inviting anybody to my house anymore because I realized they lived in like double story houses. You know, my mother drove a City Golf. My dad had a Jetta.
1: Mm.
0: Their parents had Mercedes Benz and BMWs
1: Jaguar.
0: And Jaguars and Alfa Romeos.
1: And they lived in, Bosonia.
0: Bosonia.
1: What's that? Yeah, Bosonia, they're in the south.
0: And they had swimming pools in their yards.
1: And a trampoline.
0: And wait a minute, what is this? And I'm like, hold on, maybe we're not as rich as I thought.
1: That's so funny you say that, because once again, as everyone knows, I grew up on this farm, Kwankaito, and we had this big place, 10 acres, and it was great, and we were the people. Like, we were fine for where we lived. And so we, similar to you, everyone would come over to our house, we'd run around, we had the tractor, that's how I learned how to drive.
0: Mm.
1: And then I went to primary school, then I went to Hillcrest Primary School. Once I got to Hillcrest Primary School, I would be invited to, like, sleepovers and play dates or whatever it may be. And I remember going to a friend's house and going, oh, it's another level.
0: Yeah,
1: they've got a double story.
0: Oh, my goodness.
1: And my best friend, who's still my best friend to this day, Barrett, he had an ensuite, his own bedroom.
0: Wow.
1: And then an ensuite. Like, yes, I was privileged enough when I was younger, I had my own bedroom growing up, but we shared. Everyone shared a bathroom.
0: Mm-hmm.
1: He had his own ensuite bathroom.
0: Wow.
1: I
0: didn't even know it was normal to have ensuite bathrooms, because in Portia, even my parents and like everyone shared one toilet. And then I went to a friend's house and they had their own toilet.
1: Yes.
0: Their parents had like a walk-in closet.
1: Oh.
0: And then to top it off, they had DSTV.
1: Oh. Come on.
0: That's when I knew, we are struggling. When did you realize money's tighter than you actually thought? Give us a call, 011-88-38-947.
2: Back to the music you love.

0: 7.
1: Sweetheart, we were a team. We still are.
0: Back to the music you love.
2: 947 Drive with Tando.
0: This is 947.
1: Still that bond that keeps us together somehow.

0: Liquid Deep Fairy Tale on 947. 25 minutes after 4 o'clock, we're asking when you realized that money was a little bit tight at home. You thought you were cruising nicely until, you know, you met new friends that were a little bit richer than you. They had, you know, the latest iPhone.
1: Yeah, like even early on I said there's township rich and suburban rich, but there's also, and I know it from firsthand, there's Durban rich and then there's Johannesburg rich.
0: Explain.
1: I mean, when I was in Durban, guys, yo.
0: Durban is relatively cheaper than
1: well, exactly. When I was in Durban, I was balling and I thought I had everything figured out.
0: Yeah.
1: When I moved to Joburg, I saw real things. Yeah, real
0: people. You are humbled. Karen, good afternoon.
2: Hi.
0: Talk to us.
2: So, when we got home from school once, this was a long time ago, we got home from school and all our furniture was gone. And the only furniture we had was all the beds, and then in the bedroom was the TV in my mom and dad's bedroom. So we thought it was great because we got to watch this TV in my mom and dad's room.
0: Mm.
2: But all the furniture had actually been pawned because they had no money.
0: Oh, no.
2: And the only reason the TV was still there was because we were hiring the TV and they couldn't actually pawn it.
1: Oh, my God.
0: So when did you find this out, Karen?
2: So we found out a couple of years later, so a few months later, then we got new furniture and couldn't understand why. I realized my dad had got his bonus, so they could afford new furniture.
0: Mm.
2: And then found out probably about 10 years later when you were older and then my mom told me, she said, no, the reason why there was no furniture in the house is they actually pawned the furniture. Because also, I had no money.
0: Karen, I think, you know, as parents are very resourceful in that way, in like protecting you from, you know, the truth of, you know, how bad things actually are too. And that's so beautiful that they protected you from that. But where did you think the furniture was gone?
2: I don't know. I didn't know. They just said they sold it because new furniture is coming. So we were like, oh, we get to watch TV in the bedroom. How cool is that?
0: Yeah.
1: How long was that for, Karen?
2: So it was probably about 4 months later, we got furniture.
1: Yo, 4 months
0: that's a
1: of
0: long
1: watching
0: time.
1: TV in your mom's bedroom.
0: Now we're all having dinner on the bed.
2: And you can't invite anybody to your house.
0: No.
2: You have no furniture.
0: Yeah. Hey, Karen and Alberton, thank you so much for sharing your story. Keep them coming. When did you realize that money was tight at home? 011-8838-947. 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
1: Talk about money. All the rich people down in the south in Bessonia. There's traffic pressure on Klip Rivier Drive. That's between the N12 and Belairs due to roadworks in that area. While in Protea Glen, there's slow moving traffic on the N12 West. That's from the R554 Abu Bakr Drive to the R559. While in Joburg CBD, there's also traffic pressure on the M1 South. That's from Kalani Benz to the Crown Interchange. Pulls off. Bumper-to-bumper traffic on Witkoppen Road between Main Road and Stonehaven, and we'll wrap it up in Bryanston, where you can expect some delays on the N1 South from Rivonia Road to Winnie Mandela Drive. If you do want to let me know about anything else you've seen out there, the number is 072-702-1702.
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6: In the headlines, the South African Social Security Agency has fired more than 40 officials in the last year in a crackdown on fraud, corruption and misconduct within the social grant system. The agency revealed before the Parliament's Standing Committee on Operations that 43 employees were dismissed during the 2025-2026 financial year following internal disciplinary processes. SASSA CEO Themba Mantlo says the officials were linked to offences including fraud, theft, corruption and serious maladministration. The Gauteng Health Department has confirmed that operations are in full swing at three forensic pathology service centres following a week of labour protest. The facilities include the Hillbrow, Pretoria and Diepkloof State mortuaries, where workers embarked on protest action on Monday over working conditions. The disruption delayed the release and collection of bodies by grieving families for transfer to funeral parlours of their choice. And in the UK, the National Health Service has fired 11 staff members for inappropriately accessing the medical records of the Nottingham attack. In 2023, a man killed 19-year-olds Barnaby Weber and Grace Omali Kumar, as well as a 65-year-old caretaker. It's understood the decision to sack the staff comes as a public statutory inquiry into the killings continue. Those are the headlines. More EWN at 5 or as it happens.
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0: cold. 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Cover your car, home and stuff in seconds. Getting naked. What are we talking about today?
1: We're talking about personal car maintenance and just looking after your car. Because the only time we ever really think about what's wrong with our car is either when we're servicing it or, you know, when you get to the garage and they say oil and water.
0: Yeah.
1: Or they ask about windscreen wipers. But when, for your car, apart from, I guess, when you are getting fuel put into it, what else are you doing to look after your car?
0: I take it to the car wash.
1: You see what I'm saying?
0: I take it to the car wash. I make sure I drive slowly over humps. That's personal maintenance of my car.
1: But are you ever checking, like, open the bonnet, should I say? I'm sure you don't even know where your bonnet is because you've got a fancy car. But, yeah, stuff like that where it's like we don't look after our cars in a real, real way.
0: Yeah, look, I don't know where my oil goes, for example. I don't know where my engine is.
1: Like at home, if somebody said, hey, can you fill up your windscreen oil, where would you go?
0: My windscreen oil.
1: Yeah, sorry, windscreen water. Sorry.
0: Oh, the I'm
1: water
0: like, for you. What are you driving that has oil on your windscreen?
1: Windscreen wiper oil. Water, sorry. Where would you go?
0: Where would I put it in?
1: Yeah, when? In your car.
0: It's never run out so far.
1: That's
0: because
1: you go to the garage.
0: Okay, well, Kumbi will be in the building. Also, remember, we're going to give you R1,000 in cold hard cash for asking a question. No question is too simple, too stupid. Give us a call. 011-88-38-947.
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0: How did you get this job?
1: Which job? Radio.
0: Yeah.
1: Very few people can do it. That's why.
0: But you can't. You can't read.
1: No, well, that's the fact.
0: We're naked.
1: The problem with me is that I can't read, but boy, can I tell stories.
0: This is true.
1: And also, I can lie on the radio.
0: This is also true.
1: Oh, that makes you good at radio. Anyway, we're talking all things car maintenance. Kumbi is in the building. Welcome back, my brother.
2: Good to be back.
0: Nice to see you, Kums.
2: Nice to see you too, Thando.
1: So, of course, we all know that we should be maintaining our cars. We'll get to the idea of like service plans later on.
2: Yeah.
1: But I think, I was saying to Thando earlier on, the only time we think about looking after our cars and what our cars need is when we get to the petrol station, when they say, oil and water, is everything fine?
2: Yeah.
1: What can we do at home to make sure that our cars are at optimal performance all the time?
2: So, firstly, it starts with you. It must stop at the fuel station. Sure, you can bring the entire fuel station chat, and that kind of brings you up to it, right? Because then you know each and every time, I actually need to check my windshield water. Because sometimes, you it's raining, you want to use your wipers, or you've got dust on your wipers, you want to spray and you realize you're underwater. So those are simple things. And I think we spoke about this last week or
0: we
2: so.
0: We did, Thando, a couple of weeks ago.
2: Where we said that it needs to be a second habit to like literally just walking around your car, checking your tires, checking the water, the coolant, stuff like that. Yes, I know most of us right now have, advanced cars where that'll easily ping on your dashboard to say your tire pressure is low or your water is low, etc. But make it a habit just to walk around your car.
0: But why do we need to do that, right? So sure, in the olden days, I understood where they had gear locks and what do you call it? The steering wheel locks. Yeah. And then, if the tire was flat, you almost just feel it. There's nothing warning you.
2: Correct.
0: But in this day and age, isn't that what the technology is there for? That it does the thinking for you?
2: Correct. That is true. But technology can also fail. I'm not saying it will fail or the chances of it failing are high, but you just need to kind of have it in you as a person. And not every car as well. Some of these are options on cars, like a tire pressure monitoring system. I guarantee you right now, there's a car out there that costs 1.6 million rand, and a tire pressure monitor, monitoring system is an option. So sometimes you just get the car thinking, oh, it's got a tire pressure monitoring system, but it does not have it. So it's just you getting into the swing of things to manually check it. I think we've become so automated that we don't want to do things physically anymore.
0: I mean, back in the day, they also used to use like a dipstick to check the oil level. Yes. Are we using dipsticks? Is that what our cars still have?
2: Some cars still have a dipstick, but some fancy cars don't have a dipstick anymore
1: because
2: it shows you. Yeah, not yours, Thando.
1: Not yours, Thando.
0: You don't even know how I drive.
2: I saw your car keys.
1: Oh. Yeah, she's well away. But listen, when it comes to, I guess, maintenance plans, of course, when we first buy a car, it's covered by a maintenance plan. If it's a brand
2: service
1: new car,
2: well,
1: service plan,
2: correct,
1: all of that stuff. Once that's out of warranty and out of service plan, what are the things that we need to worry about not being covered?
2: So here's the thing, and I think a lot of people confuse service plan and maintenance plan. So service plan, in simple terms, it'll cover your oil, your filters, your spark plugs, etc., and the labor that they do. So it's usually a quick thing that they do on your car, and then it's done. And the a maintenance plan covers the major things. So your shocks, your shock absorbers, your brake discs, etc. So most cars will come with them maintenance as well as a service plan, right?
1: Yes.
2: So usually your maintenance plan will run out, and this is usually on the expensive cars. So I'm not even trying to mention any brand,
1: Land Rover.
2: But like your
1: <that's> Land Rover,
0: number one. Land Rover.
2: Correct. Land Rover. So
1: everyone says it's nice to own a Land Rover until it's out of a maintenance plan.
2: Correct. Because everything is covered: your brakes, your discs, your shock absorbers, everything, and obviously then the services. Then there are cars that only have a warranty and then your service plan. So when your service plan, this is what you do. You essentially take it in every 10,000 for a diesel and 15,000 kilometers for a petrol car, right? For you to change oil, your plugs, etc. And once that's finished, I simply advise people, look into getting an extended service plan, which you can get from the dealer, or you can, get your own aftermarket service plan.
1: From where?
0: From the same dealer, I presume.
2: From the same OEM or whatever, where you bought your car. Yeah. You can do that.
0: My thing is very, again, the purchase of a car is such an exciting, you know,
2: process.
0: Yeah. And no one is thinking about the maintenance or the service plan on the vehicle. Yes. What is a good deal when I'm looking to buy a car on a maintenance or service plan?
2: So usually they come manufacturer, usually 60,000 kilometers for a service plan or 90,000 kilometers. It's usually 3-year 60,000 kilometers, whichever comes first, or a 5-year 100,000 kilometers for a maintenance plan.
0: Mm-hmm.
2: So whatever comes first between the two. But, you know, in terms of service plans, then you can always extend those. I mean, there are brands right now who are actually doing extended maintenance plans as well. So you can run up to 300,000 kilometers if you want to. But you just essentially have to purchase that as well. Or, you know, if you want to pay it simply small amounts every month, you can then look into aftermarket warranty
1: before
2: and service plans.
1: Before we take this call, I just want to find out, what are the common things that people like don't take notice of in their cars before they get into serious mechanical problems?
2: Definitely have to be a normal service. You know, a lot of people skip services, Ms. Izzy. It's simple. And people think, my car is driving fine.
0: Yeah, what about an oil leak?
2: And also that, you know, people don't notice oil leaks because there isn't any, you know, any cluster on your, any information on your cluster that shows, hey, you've got an oil leak. Because people, it goes back to what we said in the beginning of the conversation. Go underneath your car, look around your car.
0: Go underneath the car.
1: Now we must check.
2: That's how you notice. Yeah.
1: Check, is there any oil in your garage before you leave?
0: So basically, before I shower, I must go underneath my car.
1: Absolutely.
0: And then shower, and then I can
1: come to
0: work.
1: Leave too.
0: Rosemary, good afternoon.
3: Hi, Tando. How are you?
0: Fantastic. You've got a petrol leak.
3: No. It's an oil leak.
0: Oh.
3: So my question is, what does it mean when I have to constantly top up oil into my car? Like, what is happening?
2: Cool. Great question, Rosemary. So it can either be one or two. Oil leak, or that the car needs an extra, it needs a service. There's something wrong with the engine. It's drinking a lot of oil that it should not be doing. So you need to take that car in to a person who knows how to fix cars, an RMI approved
0: Your local mechanic.
2: Not Kumbi under the tree.
1: Guy you know, like a raging down
2: exactly.
1: the
2: take
1: road.
2: Exactly. Take it in. It needs to a proper inspection because a car should not be sipping a lot of oil like that. And your oil, you should not be topping up in oil each and every time. Essentially, it's 15,000 kilometers or 10,000 kilometers.
1: What is that, once a year?
2: That is once a year, depending on how you drive.
1: Yeah.
2: Yeah.
0: All right. Hopefully that answers your question. But for asking you a question, Rosemary, we'll give you 1,000 rounds.
1: Come on with it.
0: Thank you, Rosemary. Good luck with the oil
3: leak.
0: Thank you
3: so much.
0: What causes oil leaks?
2: It can be, usually there's a bolt on your sump, right? And I'm getting too technical here.
0: On your sump?
2: Yeah, so that's
0: sump
2: underneath
0: that
2: the car.
0: Such,
1: no, you know? Sump and beans. You know, like on your sump, there's too much
0: like
1: oil.
0: Like a monshu.
1: Yeah, monshu, yeah.
0: It's too much oil in the sump.
2: So that, either that, there's a gasket that's there that they use to tighten. It can either be loose or there can just really be something wrong with your engine just leaking oil. And I mean, I'm not too technical when it comes to cars or fixing cars, but that's just something. The moment you see an oil leak on your driveway or whatever it is, you need to take your car in. There's something really wrong because it could come from so many components because you've got transmission oil, gearbox oil, you've got engine oil.
0: Mm.
2: So there's so many things that would come.
0: Well, you're also a mechanic, Kumbi.
2: I know.
1: He's a farmer. He's got tractors, so he knows when oil leaks are happening there.
0: That's Naked Real Talk on 947 Drive with Tando, powered by Naked, the easy insurance app that gives South African instant comprehensive cover at low premiums. 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All right, let's take you back to the year 1978. Where were you when this became one of the most beloved feel-good songs in the music industry? It's got an infectious groove, it's got horns, it's got an uplifting chorus, and it remains a staple at weddings as well as parties and celebrations around the world. They themselves were pioneers of funk, soul, and disco music.
1: Funk, soul, and disco. Anything else about the band?
0: Founded by Maurice White.
1: Oh, Maurice. Earth, Wind, and Fire.
0: Yeah.

0: That's right. Earth, Wind and Fire September. Today's Vava's J track. We'll play for you after 5. EW in traffic with Sizekhaya. The National Lottery is changing lanes and moving over to Sizekhaya, your new official National Lottery operator from the 1st of June.
1: So in Sandton, you can expect about a 20-minute delay. That's on the Mike 1 North from Athol Oaklands to the Buccleuch Interchange. While in Northcliff, there's traffic that's heavily backed up on Bears Nodia between Judges and the N1. Bassonia, there is traffic on Klipofia Drive between the N12 and Bears Nodia. That's due to roadworks in that area. And we'll wrap it up in Paulsdorf, where there's bumper to bumper traffic on Witkoppen Road between Main Road and Stonehaven. If you do want to let me know about anything else, 072 702 1702.
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7: SAF Air says it will continue normal operations following passenger complaints, and Airbus and Air France found guilty of manslaughter. Good afternoon, I'm Lulutha Ndongeno. SAF Air has pushed back against allegations that it unlawfully overbooked passengers and oversold its services. This comes after the National Consumer Commission referred the airline to the Consumer Tribunal for punishment. The commission claims the airline overbooked by 5,000 passengers during some months under review, generating revenue from tickets for services it could not fully provide. The probe follows a wave of complaints from passengers who claim they arrived for flights only to be told there were no available seats despite having valid bookings. Mongezi Gogo reports.
8: The airline says the case now rests with the tribunal as an independent decision maker, adding that it has fully cooperated throughout the investigation. SAF Air says the core of its argument is that overbooking is not only allowed under Section 47 of the Consumer Protection Act, but is also a standard global aviation practice. The airline's chief marketing officer, Kirby Gordon.
9: And every single passenger who was affected or denied boarding was offered reaccommodation or a refund and compensation. Our flights are operating normally and customer bookings are completely unaffected.
8: SAF Air says it will continue normal operations and engage fully in the legal process, but will not comment further while the matter is before the tribunal. Mongezi Gogo, Eyewitness News.
7: The man linked to the death of a witness who testified before the Matlanga Commission has complained of ill health during his bail application in the Brakpan Regional Court today. Madipandi Lesoteni has told the court he wants to be allowed to seek medical treatment outside the prison where he's detained. He says he's suffering from flu-like symptoms, chest pains and a loss of smell. The request was opposed by the state, with the prosecution arguing that there are sufficient healthcare services at the correctional facility. Soteni has been linked to the murder of Marius van der Merwe, known as Witness D. He faces 16 charges, including murder, attempted murder, and conspiracy to commit murder. State prosecutor Advocate Ngobile Maphalala.
10: There are facilities or medical facilities in prison. Unless he says that he wants to have his private medical doctor to see him, of which that thing that should be between him and the prison where he's kept. The master mentioned that he has to take it up with the prison facility where he's kept, and if he wants private medical attention.
7: And lastly, the Paris Appeals Court has found Air France and Airbus guilty of corporate manslaughter over a 2009 plane crash which killed 228 people. According to reports, the passenger jet stalled during a storm and plunged into the water, killing all on board. A court previously cleared the companies in April 2023, but they were found guilty after this appeal. Both Airbus and Air France have reportedly denied the charges, and the BBC is reporting that French lawyers believe they are likely to launch further appeals. Gold is trading at $4,503.90 an ounce. The rand's at 16.53 to the dollar, 22.16 to the pound, 19.17 to the euro. Brent crude oil is at $105.93 a barrel. A cloudy Friday in store for Gauteng tomorrow. Johannesburg drops to an overnight low of 7 degrees, peaking at 18, Pretoria 8 and 19, and for the Vereeniging 6 and 19 degrees. The top story in EWN this hour, FlySafair has pushed back against allegations that it unlawfully overbooked passengers and oversold its services.
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11: Good afternoon, I'm Anthony Tejeda. Cricket South Africa have addressed the scores of supporters who were left angered and frustrated at not securing tickets for the Proteas Newlands New Year's Test against England, with reports suggesting that only 13% of the tickets were even made available to the public. CSA recognised that it failed to communicate ticket availability and that once the pitch allocation has been confirmed, it will further release general access tickets and include those that are unused in the reserved category. It also said that it defends the travel program, saying that the majority of the packages are tailor-made for local travelers. The statement also reaffirms that ticket scalping is prohibited and urged South Africans not to buy from unauthorized resellers. The building blocks for the Springboks international season have been placed for the side after they've concluded their second and final alignment camp of the year. Coach Rusty Erasmus calling it necessary, with more than 60 players having been involved in the two camps. The Springboks will name their training squad in the next 2 weeks before beginning their on-field preparations for the season opening test against the Barbarians June 20th.
12: I think every year after alignment camps, we say we're happy with where we're currently. I guess the proof will always be when we start playing, are we playing well? But I think what we try to achieve out of these alignment camps is introducing youngsters who haven't been part of our system. And even if it's just not just a newcomer, but a guy who's only been to one or two alignment camps, I think in that sense, players are probably feeling a little more comfortable getting to know the coaches, getting to understand a little bit of the structure.
11: And in football, despite the 48-nation World Cup having not even started in North America, FIFA is discussing a potential 66-team event. The 2030 edition will be hosted in Spain, Portugal and Morocco, as well as having additional matches in Argentina, Uruguay and Paraguay, with the finalized structure set to be decided after the 2026 crowning. Anthony Tejeda, Eyewitness News Sport.
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0: is she, Nelly Furtado? I miss her so much.
1: She's probably retired living off the millions she made off these songs.
0: Manny Eater on 947 Drive with Tando. Let's take you back to 1978. Where were you in Earth, Wind & Fire released September, becoming one of the most beloved feel-good songs in music history? It's, of course, famous for its infectious grooves, its horns, and, of course, its uplifting chorus. It became the most iconic dance song ever recorded, and it continued to trend every year on the 21st of September across social media.
1: It takes me to September.
0: Yeah, me too.
1: Last year and the year before and the year before.
0: On the 21st.
1: On the year before.
0: Where does it take you back to? Drop us a WhatsApp, 066-381-8609.

0: September, today's Vava's J track, taking us back all the way to the year 1978. It's the year in which Microsoft released its very first program. It was called Alta Basic, released on the 14th of July 1978. It was really basic programming language developed, of course, by Bill Gates, Paul Allen, and Monty Davidoff for the Alta computer. Also in sports, Muhammad Ali wins World Heavyweight Champion. He defeats Leon Spinks at Louisiana Superdome in the New Orleans to win the World Heavyweight Boxing title for the third time in his career. The very first fighter to ever do so. Also in that year, the very first test tube baby was born.
1: When I was born, I had 100 tests done on me, including my fingerprints. And they couldn't find a single thing wrong. So I've had no tests since. I've just been left to lead a normal life. Well, I think that's a natural reaction because it was the unknown. Nobody had done it before, and although they tried, so it's the unknown. I'd like to think that a lot of those religious organisations now would see the good. It's done. I mean, it's created families. I mean, so many children have been born through it and that wouldn't have been born, and the joy and hope it gives people.
2: Test tube baby. I imagine, the way we thought about it back then when we were at school and we were like, test tube baby. Is that what IVF is
0: now?
2: Yeah.
0: It's IVF.
2: You know, back then they made it seem like it was a crazier thing.
0: Yeah, because I'm sure it was like a crazy idea back then.
2: The idea
0: then.
2: That the child was, the whole thing was in a test tube and then it was in a basket and then here you are, here's your child.
0: I mean, I don't know about a basket.
2: No, I mean, like, it was in the microwave first. They had to bake it, obviously. And then they put...
0: No, Cesar, that's not how it works.
2: I have no idea how IVF works. Don't they put them in the microwave?
0: No, they put the sperm and the egg, the ovum.
2: Yeah.
0: I think that's the scientific term, into the mother's body. And then the mother's body
2: Where's
0: is the microwave.
2: Where's the test tube come in?
0: What do you mean? I guess they must combine the sperm and the egg in a test tube.
2: Oh, see, I didn't know there was any combination of anything.
0: Gandhi, how do you think IVF works?
2: I thought IVF, and by the way, if you're a child and listening, not for you right now. I thought they just took the father's parts and then they just inseminated that.
0: That's also a form of IVF.
2: Okay.
0: So you can do IVF where you do that, where you take the father's parts and put it inside.
2: Put it in like a chicken.
0: Or you take out the lady's egg and then the man's thing and you combine it. And then once it's combined, you put it back into mom.
2: Science.
0: Ah, it's easy.
2: Science.
0: All right, we'll do it again tomorrow. Different year, different song on the way. Can't beat with Amazon South Africa's Big Smile sale. 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And who knows, we could be calling you back to play Tease and Cesar Fly.

0: Amazing, the incredible Olivia Dean, baby
1: incomparable.
0: Steps. I'm so obsessed with her, hey.
1: I know, you
0: like,
1: love
0: I can't,
1: her,
0: I can't breathe when it comes to Olivia Dean. Like no music like does it for me anymore like Olivia Dean.
1: That's crazy. I mean, I know you like Clear Soul, of course, but then you need to listen to like Madison Ryan Ward. You need to listen. I know you know Yeba, but there's a lot of artists like that.
0: Oh,
1: like,
0: come on.
1: They do the same
0: Olivia
1: thing.
0: Dean is like, you know, when you're in your feels, when you're happy, when you're sad, when you feel like dancing, when you're in the shower, when you're working, you know, it can be background music or it can be the main event.
1: Uncontroversial opinion, Billie Eilish.
0: No, I'm so sorry.
1: Billie Eilish.
0: She couldn't if she wishes. She wishes she could.
1: Billie Eilish.
0: I'm so sorry. Billie Eilish wishes she could.
1: Sing like...
0: Guys, I get it. This is my opinion.
1: Okay, then unpopular opinion.
0: That's fine.
1: Okay.
0: That's fine. Anyway,
1: Stephanie,
0: right now, though, two challenges are about to go head-to-head for winner status and more. We've got 5,000 rands in Amazon vouchers up for grabs. 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
2: All right, back for day number four. 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
4: Hi, how are you?
2: Fantastic. Welcome to Can't Beat. All right, Buseletso and Sizwe, there's only one rule here. You must say your name and wait for us to acknowledge you before you answer. The theme for today is all things football, because on this day in 1904, FIFA was founded in Paris, France. With that, game is officially on. All right, here we go. Question number one. Which South African football club is nicknamed the Glamour Boys? Sizwe. Yes. Here's question number two. Identify the artist heard in this audio clip. This time for Africa. Sizwe.
1: Oh, Sizwe.
3: Is it Shakira?
2: It is Shakira. Buseletso, this means if Sizwe gets the next one, he wins this round and makes it to the final. Here we go. In Ted Lasso, what is the name of the fictional English foot... Did someone say anything?
1: No, she said ish. Oh, Ted Lasso.
2: What? You got this. Okay. What is the name of the fictional English football club that Ted Lasso coaches?
3: Sizwe. This is actually my favorite show. It's AFC Richmond.
1: Come
2: on! Oh my gosh! Yes!
1: That's crazy!
2: That is crazy!
1: Wow!
2: Who knows that? Yo, Buseletso, sorry. Sizwe, this is it. You've made it to the final round of Can't Beat. He comes back tomorrow for day number five. 5,000 rands and take a lot. In Amazon vouchers. And let's see if he will walk away with those Amazon vouchers, or perhaps you can get in his way. If you think you can, head over to PrimeMediaPlus.com.

0: Snake, Justin Bieber, Let Me Love You, 947, 26 minutes. So after 5 o'clock, it is a Thursday, meaning just after 5:30, we'll do the throwback battle. The theme for this week is in light of the fact that this, not this weekend, the other weekend, is Hyrox.
1: Okay.
0: I won't be participating. This is my first Hyrox that I've missed in
1: Johannesburg.
0: In years.
1: I'm saying in Johannesburg.
0: No. So my first Hyrox was in Cape Town.
1: Oh, I didn't know that.
0: Mm-hmm. So I did a Cape Town one, and then I did Johannesburg, and then I did another Cape Town one.
1: Oh.
0: So I was supposed to do Johannesburg, but I of course went skydiving, as everyone knows and makes fun of.
1: And your bum is sore.
0: And my bum is sore. So until further ado, I will sit it out. We'll do throwback battle next. 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
1: So in Sandton, you can expect about a 20-minute delay. That's on the Mike 1 North from Athol Oaklands to the Buccleuch Interchange. While in Northcliff, traffic is heavily backed up on Bears Nodia between Judges and the N1. Bisonia, there's traffic that's congested on Klipofia Drive between the N12 and Belair. That's due to roadworks in that area. And we'll wrap it up in the Joburg CBD, where there's traffic pressure on the Mike 1 South from Killarney Bends to the Crown Interchange. If you do want to let me know about anything else, it's 072-702-1702.
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1: In the headlines, the Special Investigating Unit has recovered more than 25 million rand in state funds through settlement agreements linked to the Gauteng Department of Education's COVID-19 cleaning and disinfection contracts. The payments follow a special tribunal ruling which set aside parts of contracts initially worth more than 400 million rand awarded during the height of the pandemic for the decontamination of schools. The Lesedi local municipality in Gauteng insists most of its water network remain operational despite ongoing complaints over inconsistent supply. The municipality says that because some households are still not connected to pipeline systems, water delivery efforts are under pressure. Lesedi is among several Gauteng municipalities appearing before the South African Human Rights Commission in Johannesburg today. The first case of Ebola has been confirmed in the Eastern Democratic Republic of Congo, South Kivu province. The conflict-affected area is currently under the control of M23 rebels. According to AFP, the case was confirmed by a spokesperson of the militia group. Those are the headlines. More EWN at 6 or as it happens.
2: Let's go.
3: Turn it up. Shoot it in.
2: Yeah.
3: You're on 947.
2: Back to the music you love.

0: Phonic, Jesse Clegg. I'll follow you at 947, 34 minutes after 5 on a Thursday. You know what that means. It's the throwback. Yeah. Oh! 947, how you doing?
1: Yeah.
0: Oh, you know what's
1: going on?
0: It's a throwback battle, baby.
1: Oh,
0: 2026 edition.

0: All right. The theme for this week is artists who keep you going when you're exercising, because of course in 2 weeks' time is High Rocks.
1: Yeah.
0: You are the current champion. Which is the artist that keeps you going when you're working out?
1: Yeah, the thing is that I haven't been working out, but I went to the gym yesterday.
0: Okay.
1: For the first time in like months. But for me, one artist who's always been on the top of my playlist, my gym playlist, whenever I go, is an artist who is a he's been nominated for 12 Grammys. He's got a star on the Hollywood Walk of Fame, BET Lifetime Achievement Award. The man holds the Guinness World Record for in 2000 for the most syllables said in 1 second.
0: Wow.
1: 1 second.
0: Wow.
1: The one and only Busta Rhymes.

0: Yes. Come on.
1: Okay. I don't know. I mean, my artist, I think, definitely tops Busta Rhymes. She's a Grammy Award winner, multiple BET Award winner, several Soul Train Award wins, MTV Teen Choice Music Awards. She sold dozens of albums, the one and only Ciara. I'm doing Pilates. Can you see it? Can you see it? I'm doing Pilates. Slowly.
2: Hold your stomach, whatever it is.
1: Exactly.
2: Okay, well, I'm going with an artist who makes sure that you have got the energy high. I mean, this man has sold over 100 million records worldwide. He's a hip-hop icon. In fact, he won the award for hip-hop icon. And I win this one. Make it clap.
1: I've never thought of Busta Rhymes while like running or whatever. It's a vibe.
2: Oh, it's a great.
1: It's a vibe.
2: Great Look, choice.
1: For me, running and exercise is also like a therapeutic sort of moment. And Ciara showed us her softer ballad side with the song It's Still a Banger, Promise. Also, can I just say, this song is good for all types of exercises.
2: I was about to say, what exercise are you doing to this one? Except for in your bedroom. I don't know what exercise you're doing to this song. All right. Well, Live Golf was the other day. And every time I think about Live Golf, I think about how much money is involved. And I'm like, oh, yeah, it's Saudi money. In fact, it's an A-Rap.

0: It's all right. Calm down. Because you're not getting A-Rab money. You're singing like you believe it.
1: Yo, I'm in my mind, I'm Bryson DeChambeau getting all that A-Rab money.
0: All right. The last song I chose from Sierra is one of her breakout hits, debuted or taken from Goodies, her debut album. It features the one and only Missy Elliott. It's got a Grammy nomination and several awards, BET awards, as well as MTV Video Music Awards. One, two, stir.

0: All right, Joburg, ultimately it's up to you to decide which is the artist that gets you going as you're working out. Is it Busta Rhymes or is it Sierra? Drop us a WhatsApp, 066-381-8609.
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3: How attending the 2026 FIFA World Cup could cost South Africans a year's salary. Nicola, welcome to Morale Sports Worldwide. It can't be real. I mean, what shocked you most when you broke down the numbers?
4: Well, it's how quickly the ordinary costs spiral really out of control when you start converting everything into rand. Sure, the flights are expensive and tickets are expensive, but then you've got to look at accommodation, US travel, the weak rand, that's hitting hard. And you can spend over R1,000 on a fairly basic meal and transport.
3: We had a chat earlier on with another correspondent, Gary L. Smith, who says
5: the South African currency is doing well at the moment against the Mexican currency.
3: Might that be a better option for South Africans?
4: To compare, you'd have to look at the cost of flights. How much is the average hotel stay in Mexico versus the US?
1: Morale Sports Worldwide on 947, Monday to Friday from 6 to 7 p.m.
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13: Alrighty, let's take a look at what's going on your roads in the east. In Edenville, there's about a 20-minute delay on the N3 South from London Road to Van Buren. While in Benoni, Boksburg, there's traffic that's heavily backed up on Atlas Road between Elizabeth Road and the N1. Also, in Boksburg, roadworks are slowing down traffic on the N17 East. That's from Rondebult to Carnival City. And we'll wrap it up in Northcliff, on the, where traffic is heavily backed up on Bears Nodia between Judges and the N1. If you do want to let me know about anything else, though, 072-702-1702. And if you want any more updates from us, follow us on X at EWN Traffic.
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0: It's Clean Bandit. Loyi, so believe a 947, 10 minutes before we hit 6 o'clock, it's the throwback battle. It's a battle of the artists who gets us going when we are in the gym, when we're exercising, when we're trying to pull ourselves towards ourselves. Who'd you go with, James?
1: I went with the multi-award winning, one of the fastest rappers of all time. They're incredible. They're incomparable. Busta Rhymes.
0: I went with American singer, songwriter, dancer, actress, and entrepreneur, best known for blending R&B, pop, and hip hop, and of course, dance, Ciara.
1: My artist has a BET Lifetime Achievement Award amongst the Grammy Awards. Of course, also the Guinness World Record for the most syllables said in 1 second. I went with Make It Clap.

0: She is perhaps the only artist who's able to dance to a ballad. She'll be singing like a very slow, soft song, but she'll still be breaking it down. The next song, Promise. Remember? With the song, she was sliding on the floor.
1: Yeah, she made stripper music. This is what they play at the Grand.
0: I wouldn't know.
1: No, I know. This is what they play at the Grand. Listen, we had no idea how rich they were in the Middle East until this guy released this.

0: think we were dancing to the song while we were students. We're so broke, but we're getting A rap money. All right, final song I chose, probably one of her biggest tracks, 1-2-Step. Ultimately, Joburg, it's up to you to decide which of the two is the better artist. Boosie in Alberton, is it Sierra or is it Busta Rhymes?
1: It is Sierra.
0: Yes.
1: Your worst ever. I'm sorry, my friend.
2: Boosie, I hate that you called, if I'm being honest. I hate that you have airtime. I hate that your network works today, if I'm being honest.
1: I love you too. Bye.
0: Bye, Boosie. Here's some voice notes.
3: Level up. Oh my gosh, Tando, please play that song. That was the right song for this. But anyway, the word goes to you, Tando.
0: Thanks so much.
4: For workouts, you know, weights, running, that kind of stuff, it's got to be bus a bus. But for those other workouts,
5: Tando's song choices are to be investigated. I think Tando's gym is gym dial up it. But I'll be voting for Mr. Tiger Tiger himself, Busta Rhymes.
6: Busta Rhymes, Busta Rhymes.
0: He's
6: the throat there, yes, see you, bro.
7: I'm definitely gonna have to go with Busta Rhymes right there.
8: Bus. And I'm voting for Sierra. Woo!
0: Okay, that means what? 4-3 to Busta Rhymes.
2: Busta Rhymes,
0: you're the winner
2: come
0: on today's throwback battle.
2: Come on, Busta Bus.
0: I can't fight it. This is one of my favorite songs of all time. Touch it.
2: Let's hear it.
9: Bring it, babe. Watch it, turn it, leave it. Touch it, bring it, babe. Watch it, turn it, leave it.

0: Yeah.
1: Look, this is when like hip hop was hip hop, eh?
0: Absolutely. And this is the ladies' remix of that song. There was also the gents' remix with like Lloyd Banks and all those guys. Oh, it was incredible.
1: Why are we not making hip hop like
0: this anymore? Ask Casper Nyovest. It's up to him. It's up to him.
1: It's all in his hands now.
0: Listen, I will say, Drake's new albums that dropped last week, Friday.
1: The one with the diamond glove.
0: Well, all three dropped last week, but you're talking about Iceman. Iceman is great. I think hip-hop is back.
1: Is he not singing? Because he got into that singing
0: thing. So one of the, there's three albums that he dropped last week as a surprise, obviously. Iceman is really great. Then there's one that's singing, and then there's one that's just hip-hop. Okay. Where he's just rapping the whole time.
1: And also, where's Issei hip-hop? Come on, guys.
0: I told you, ask Casper Nyovest. What is he doing living in his big-ass house?
1: Do you have a problem with him?
0: No, I just want him to bring back hip-hop.
1: All right. On that note, let's get out of here. Tomorrow, your chance went up to 20,000 rands on Anele and the Crew.
0: Absolutely. And one of the questions you will be asked tomorrow, what is the name of the acting minister of police? South Africa's acting minister of police.
1: Angas.
0: Feroz. Oh, you should get this name down.
1: Why?
0: Feroz Kachalia.
1: Faraz Kachalia.
0: Yeah.
1: Use that tomorrow. We are out of here. Mirage Sports Worldwide is up next. And now for your last love. Cheers. Bye.
2: Men, it's strange. Men don't seem to want to get involved nowadays. I dated my last boyfriend for 2 years. Finally, I gave him an ultimatum. I said, listen, either you tell me your name or it's over.
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6: How attending the 2026 FIFA World Cup could cost South Africans a year's salary. 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I mean, what shocked you most when you broke down the numbers?
7: Well, it's how quickly the ordinary costs spiral really out of control when you start converting everything into rand. Sure, the flights are expensive and tickets are expensive, but then you've got to look at accommodation, US travel, the weak rand, that's hitting hard. And you can spend over 1,000 rand on a fairly basic meal and transport.
6: We had a chat earlier on with another correspondent, Gary L. Smith, who says
8: the South African currency is doing well at the moment against the Mexican currency.
6: Might that be a better option for South Africans?
7: To compare, you have to look at the cost of flights, how much is the average hotel stay in Mexico versus the US.
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15: Good evening, I'm Nolutando Ngeno. FlySafair has pushed back against allegations that it unlawfully overbooked passengers and oversold its services. This comes after the National Consumer Commission referred the airline to the Consumer Tribunal for punishment. The commission claims the airline overbooked by 5,000 passengers during some months under review, generating revenue from tickets for services it could not fully provide. Mungezi Koko reports.
16: The airline says the case now rests with the tribunal as an independent decision maker, adding that it has fully cooperated throughout the investigation. FlySafair says the core of its argument is that overbooking is not only allowed under Section 47 of the Consumer Protection Act, but is also a standard global aviation practice. The airline's chief marketing officer, Kirby Gordon.
17: And every single passenger who was affected or denied boarding was offered reaccommodation or a refund and compensation. Our flights are operating normally and customer bookings are completely unaffected.
16: FlySafair says it will continue normal operations and engage fully in the legal process, but will not comment further while the matter is before the tribunal. Mungi Zikoko, Eyewitness News.
15: We move now to KZN, where immigration officials in Durban have only identified one undocumented foreign national so far after processing at least 300 this afternoon. The mass verification drive began earlier after hundreds of protesting immigrants were bussed for processing at another refugee camp. The group took to the city's streets on Monday, demanding protection from police following nationwide anti-illegal immigration marches led by civic group March and March. City Mayor Cyril Xaba.
18: We had to ensure that we facilitate that the center remains open even after the business hours. We spoke to the head office of Home Affairs, which then authorized overtime. They have now been processed, thanks to Home Affairs. They have now been processed, and only one out of 300 was found to be undocumented.
15: And lastly, in the UK, the communications watchdog Ofcom has criticised YouTube and TikTok of failing to take steps to protect children. Ofcom says both social media platforms to commit to any significant changes, but it failed in response to the watchdog's specific demands. It conducted research published today which showed that personalised feeds are the primary route through which children encounter harmful content online. According to reports, YouTube and TikTok say their feeds are already safe for children. A cloudy Friday in store for Gauteng tomorrow. Johannesburg drops to an overnight low of 7 degrees, peaking at 18. Pretoria 8 and 19, and Vereeniging 6 and 19 degrees. 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
6: Former England striker Jay Boothroyd, he's hailed Arsenal's Premier League title win, their first in 22 years.
22: I'll tell you what, yeah, if we can win the Champions League next Saturday, we'll be giving all of these players statues out here, because that will be an unbelievable achievement, the double. I questioned Mikel Arteta in the beginning, I can't even lie. I think a lot of people did, but, a statue. Get him a statue. Because he's taken this club from where it was, toxic atmosphere in the club, and he's taken Arsenal now to win the title. And we can win the Champions League. That's greatness. That's legendary status.
0: Hashtag MSW.
6: One guy, who's an Arsenal fan, and two Man City fans there with Andani Motibe, Alwani Motibe as well, who are here celebrating and others commiserating. What's wrong with Liverpool? What's happened to them?
1: So, like, at the start of the season, they were really off game because, like, every game they lost, but now look at them. Look at them. They're not bad because right now they're fourth place.
6: Should they fire the coach?
1: I'm not sure, but maybe. Bad start.
6: Andani?
1: They sold Luis Diaz, which was a big mistake. He was, like, part that number seven role was his job. If you're selling Salah, you need, like, two wingers because you've sold one of your best. Now you're selling your best.
21: This is where sport breaks, bends, and gets told straight.
23: Arsenal. 3 years of being called bridesmaid, perennial bridesmaid. 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
23: 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What a season. Season iphelile. Manje siyivala sithi tim. Shelele.
6: Hey, that's singing. Sure. 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
6: Right, the German national team has just been announced. Some big, big shocks there. We're going to be crossing live to Frankfurt in Germany to talk further about that, because guess what? Mario Leo is on standby, but also looking forward to chatting to the newly elected president of COSAFA. So any questions and any thoughts on that and a whole lot more, please send us your

0: Germany can go quite fast. And it's important, obviously, with the group stages to get into that mental state of mind that you can achieve great things.
1: But what are you expecting from exciting players like Jamal Musiala?
0: Yeah, I expect him to be different and to make a difference in matches. Obviously, the football has changed to be a very, very fast game and fast-paced game. Jamal Musiala, when he gets the ball, he is solution-driven. He looks for he has two, three options in his mind where to play the ball. And obviously, he has always got the option to kind of use his technical skills and technical and shooting abilities to go from long range. And I think I want to see him to make a difference, and I want to see him to shine at that tournament, because he is now 2-3 years in fine gaming performance. Obviously, he was injured in the 2022 World Cup. Well, easy, had some injury issues along the way, and I think hopefully he doesn't put himself under too much pressure of performing at that World Cup and kind of taking it easy, because every player is much better when they have ease, state of mind, or calm state of mind, and can focus on their playing style and the games.
1: Now, I mean, you and I, the last time we spoke at length, when Nick Voltermade made his move to the UK, and I was watching him again over the weekend, star player, are we expecting him to continue to be that man who's expected to bang in the goals for Germany?
0: I think sometimes it feels like that the national team of Germany is like a clinic for let's say self-confidence improvements. Flo Wirtz is a different player in the German national team than he's been at Liverpool. In the international breaks, Nick Voltermade always, when he came, played very differently. And obviously, Eddie Howe, if you see that, obviously has changed himself as well. They're playing him more as the 10, coming from the deep, using his size and obviously his pace to break through. Nick Voltermade is not a central forward. He needs space. And I think what we will see a versatile, flexible German game where Jamal Musiala might be a hanging nine, and then Nick Voltermade might be a hanging nine, and even sometimes Leroy Sané will be in there. We will be a fast, technical, strong, stable team, and I think we will see Nick Voltermade 1, 2, 3 times on the goal sheet during the World Cup.
1: You and I have got so much to talk about this World Cup. Mario Leo, thank you so much for breaking it down. That was the breaking news, obviously, that hit the world, to say the four-time world champions, can they do it again? In a yes or no, can Germany lift it?
0: Oh, I think we can lift it. Obviously, the opponents are huge. I mean, France will be very strong. Spain will be very strong. Brazil, Argentina. It's going to be one of the greatest tournaments from a sporting perspective, because we see a great talent. So let's see. Yes, Germany will be one of the contenders. The Cell's ambition is like that, and let's see how the game goes on. And I'm sure, or I hope so, that we will talk to each other during the World Cup here and there, and I'll be part of the show a few more times.
1: Absolutely. You are part of the MSW shareholders, as well as a person that we trust and respect so much. Mario Leo in Frankfurt in Germany, thank you so much indeed for your time.
0: Thank you so much for having me. Wish everybody a safe and comfortable good night.
1: Thank you very much there, Mario Leo, again giving us his expert opinion about that. And as I was chatting to Mario Leo, the breaking news, South Africa? Well, the preliminary squad for Bafana Bafana. So we're not talking about the final squad. Remember, the final squad is going to be announced next week on the 27th. But right now, though, here you're hearing it for the very first time, the prelim squad, Bafana Bafana's prelim squad for the FIFA World Cup. Ronwen Williams, Ricardo Goss, Sipho Chane, Brandon Peterson. Remember, during the week, I said there's going to be four goalkeepers. Undoubtedly, he's got the four. And I'm sure these four will go. Kulisa Mudau, Olwe Tu, Makanya, Bradley Cross, Tabiso Munya. There's also Thabang Matuludi. There's Nkosinathi Sibisi. There's Aubrey Modiba, Kulumani Ndamane, Ime Okon, Samgele Kabini, Mbekezele Mbokazi. Let's hit the midfielders. Teboho Mokoena, Jaden Adams, Brooklyn, Bochum Pool. There's Lebohang Mabui, Utalente Mbata. There's Pepelo Sithole. Looking at the forwards, sure, my goodness, look at that. Arzonopoulos, Tsepang Moremi, Evidence Mokhopa, Lyle Foster, Ikram Reyners, Ri Lebohile Mofokeng, Temba Zwane,

0: There's Patrick Masongani. There's Kamukhelo Sibilibili. There's Thapelo Morena. There's Thapelo Maseko. You tell me, what are your thoughts? Hashtag MSW, Marawa Sports Worldwide. Yeah, that's the breaking news. Hot out of the oven.
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0: In the company of Thabang Mongalo, who's an Arsenal fan, and two Man City fans there with Andani Motibe, Aluwani Motibe as well, who are here. Give it up for the champion. Thabang, good to see you. And you're wearing your Arsenal jersey.
15: Mm-hmm. Honestly, it feels weird because I've personally never experienced it. I mean, even my dad experienced it like a very long time ago. But personally, I've never experienced it. Obviously, the past three seasons, we finished second and we're so close. So it's just, I just couldn't believe it, honestly.
0: Aluwani Motibe, how are you doing?
16: Make me kind of feel better about City losing the Prem.
0: Why did you lose it? Where do you think you went wrong? Because you got such a talented team.
16: Maybe like the tactics a little wrong.
0: Favorite player for Man City?
16: Haaland. Even if Haaland got one back, we still couldn't win the Prem.
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18: Good evening to the shareholders. Good evening. Good evening. Oh,
3: to Thursday, yeah? You know, when it comes to doctors, we have your doctors and doctors who are specialists, like your neurologist, gynecologist, urologist, and ENT, etc. Now in football, we have Unai Emery, who specializes in winning UEFA Europa League Cups. He has won 5 already. Gee, was this man. With different teams, of course. He has won, I think, 3 times with Sevilla, 1 with Villarreal. Just won another one convincingly with Aston Villa yesterday night. What do we call him in football circles? Ah, Unai Emery is good, guys. Gee whiz. Hey, this cup belongs to you, I'm telling you.
0: He just loves Villas, that's all we can say. Anything with the Villa, he'll win.
1: The final word on every score. He goes for the grand. Story and scandal.
6: The president of the federation has a lot to answer for.
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0: All right, talking about president. My goodness, you know, we put out our e-card on social media and immediately it garnered so much reaction from everybody. And I'm reading here on Twitter, ex-Oscar Tamang Mushaku. He says that congratulations to Sir Tariq. He says, top, top human being. I had an exceptional conversation with him in Botswana when he came to watch our league game. So that's just one of many comments. And I'll go through a whole lot of them. So who is it that I am talking about right now? And that is why I'm saying that football in Southern Africa has got a new man at the wheel. There's a new era. There's a new chapter and perhaps a new vision for the beautiful game across the COSAFA region. And we are excited about this. I mean, history has just been written simply because for the very, very first time, one of the youngest football administrators on the continent has risen to the summit. I mean, he becomes the youngest man ever elected to lead COSAFA. And he did it unopposed. That even makes it greater. I mean, from leading football in Botswana to now carrying the hopes and ambitions of an entire region. This is not just promotion, guys. I mean, this is a statement. I mean, his rise has been rapid, fearless, and impressive. So many people actually saw the signs when he caused a major, major upset. If you go back to 2024, defeating one of African football's established power figures, and now he follows in the footsteps of another Botswana giant, the inaugural COSAFA president, if you remember, Ishmael Bamji. But with greater power comes greater expectation. And how does he shift from steering Botswana football to leading Southern African football? I mean, can the dream of Botswana, Zimbabwe, Namibia, as well as South Africa jointly hosting AFCON become a reality? I mean, could Southern Africa finally deliver one of the continent's most iconic football tournaments? And yes, Botswana recently had diamonds embedded into medals at the World Relays in Gaborone. And what a tournament that turned out to be. Loved it. I mean, should this AFCON bid succeed, do we prepare ourselves for diamond-encrusted medals too? Hey, you know what? I don't have the answers. We'll ask him that particular one with the smile, though. And joining us right now on Marawa Sports Worldwide is, ladies and gentlemen, the newly elected COSAFA president, Mr. Tariq Tuna Babitseng. Tariq, thank you so much indeed for taking time to chat to us. Good evening and welcome to the show.
7: Good evening, Robert Marawa, and everybody at the studio and all your listeners worldwide. Thank you for hosting me. It's a pleasure.
0: I'm glad you know the show and you're even saying it worldwide. You are worldwide now.
7: I only accepted it because it's worldwide. If it was just domestic, I wouldn't have. I'm just joking. Thanks for hosting me yet again. We need to be worldwide so that people can know what Africa has and
0: What's this technology doing to us now? We gotta make sure that he comes back on the line. We cannot miss this. I mean, this is one of Africa's most exciting leaders, ladies and gentlemen. I could tell, though, there was like a bit of noise in the background, so I thought maybe he's at a function. But whatever the case is, we'll make sure that we get him back on the line. But yeah, let's get a quick thought, though, that's coming through. Remember what happened with the Mamelodi Sundowns and their trip to Morocco. I believe they arrived at about 3 a.m. this morning, 3 a.m.
17: Good evening, Mr. Marawa. Ukhuluma noSibongelene Womkhwane kaMgayi Matofen Air. Thanks, Mr. Marawa, that Mamelodi Sundowns has touched down in Morocco. But my biggest concern, Mr. Marawa, I saw their fans after that game at Loftus. Their behavior, Mr. Marawa, left a lot of question marks to me, with those pepper sprays on security guards. So I'm a little bit worried with the hospitality that Mamelodi Sundowns will get there in Morocco. But let's hope that everything will be okay and the team will be in good conditions there. Thank you, Mr. Marawa. Good show as always.
0: Well, that's been the expectation, though, that they will. They know all about it. I mean, I was saying in the earlier part of the show that when you travel, they know about travel. They also know about taking their own chef. They know all of these things because they happen literally all the time. But it's worse when it's a South African team playing against a Moroccan team. You know, then everything just gets pumped up, amped up to the next level. All right. Crossing fingers that technology does not disappoint us again. As we had begun our conversation with the newly elected COSAFA president coming through live from Botswana. Mr. President, I wanted to just say firstly, before we chat about anything, congratulations on becoming COSAFA president.
7: Thank you. Thank you very much, Robert Marawa. I really appreciate it.
0: I mean, when you heard that you had been elected unopposed, what was the first thought, though, your first thought that crossed your mind?
7: It meant as Southern Africa, now we are coming to the party to be united, to make sure that we work together. It came to my mind that now, as the biggest region in Africa, with 14 members, it meant that we are united so that our voice can be heard. Now we are united so that we can at least make sure that football is played across the region with one vision and as united as we are, so that we can have a voice in African football without being divided by anybody in future.
0: Do you believe, though, that the COSAFA region at some point was pretty much a divided, region without much, I won't say leadership, but there was at times, you know, conversations here, Mr. President, about a lack of unity?
7: No, it's very true. In the past, as you said it, from way back as 1992, this is the first time in history that we are one voice, no elections, because they usually are the ones that defeat the purpose of unity. We are united as one, as you have seen, even including in our composition of the new elected members. It's mostly presidents of the association, which is also the first in COSAFA that has ever happened. So we feel that all the MA presidents that are there in the executive committee will also drive the football at home. And that's why I'm optimistic that we are not only talking about it, we are going to act and we are going to make sure that we go forward united as we are.
0: I mean, I mentioned the whole thing about the youthful nature, you being the youngest COSAFA president in history. I mean, does that title kind of excite you, or does it increase the pressure on you?
7: It makes me grow old in the shortest time because 14

0: Who's going to step in and sort out our connectivity here? Botswana's just around the corner here, guys. You can't be struggling. But don't tell me about that guy there, the one that's always talking bad about South Africa, but wants his network all over the place. But whatever it takes. If you at first you fail, you must what, and again and again and again. So we're going to do exactly that.
1: Okay, greetings, bro Rob, and the listeners of MSW. Look, just to chip in on the Germany saga, I think it's very sad for Oliver Bierman, you know. For months, he's been promised that he's the number one goalkeeper, and you know, and they make a U-turn for Roman von Nagelsmann to make a U-turn, having built up the goalkeeper for a while now that he'll be starting at the World Cup. It's very sad, you know, and that's not to take anything away from the experience and the longevity and the quality of Manuel Neuer. We saw in recent times his displays against the Real Madrid in the Champions League that he's still a good goalkeeper. He still has what it takes, you know, to compete at the highest level. And it's very sad. And I think it shows how far the German team have fallen behind in terms of organization, in terms of confidence, in terms of trust. You know, it's not the Mannschaft of 2014 and years gone by, you know, but very sad. However, if you look at the bright side, you'd hope for Oliver Bierman that the calf injury that Manuel Neuer has persists and he gets to have his time in the sun. This is Sazinaldo from the East. Thank you.
0: Thank you so much. I mean, that's a sober thought regarding Oliver Bierman. But at the same time, you know, coaches understand the task at hand. You know, you go back to the times when England put their trust in Peter Shilton at the age of 42. That was trust. That was saying at the highest level, we will give you that number one jersey. And I suppose that's what Nagelsmann is saying right now. You know, he looks at what happened with Coach Love and what happened with Hansi Flick. And he says, I want to take it a step further. This thing of bowing out at the, at the group stages should come to an end. I know Richard is in Project Len. You want to comment about the squad announcement that I made just before the break. Go ahead.
2: Yeah, hey, good evening, Robert. How are you?
0: I'm good, man. Welcome.
2: Thanks. Before I comment about the squad, I just want to be, I'm so proud about the three teams from the EPL. That they are all playing in the finals. Last night, congratulations, it was Aston Villa. And then next week, Palace is coming on the conference. And then the bigger one, my team, on the 30th, that I hope that they are going to win the UEFA Championship and make history. And then coming back to the squad, I am personally, to be honest, I'm happy. I think they chose the players based on the form. All the players that have been selected so far, they are all on form. I'm a Palace supporter. I'm happy about Peterson. I'm happy about Cross. So all those players are the players that are on form. So I'm happy about the squad. I'm supporting them behind it.
0: Some people on social media saying, where is Siema?
2: Is Siema South African or Lesotho? Because I was also asked myself, but I told my, maybe I convinced myself that maybe it's from Lesotho. I don't know. Because he also deserved to be in the squad. But yeah, I convinced myself that maybe it's from Lesotho. He doesn't qualify. I don't know, to be honest.
0: What do you think? What do you think?
2: It's supposed to be, if it's missed from the school, we must absorb him. He deserves to be playing for Bafana Bafana.
0: Oh, but you know.
2: Yeah, but the bottom line, I'm happy. I'm going to support our squad fully. I'm behind them.
0: Okay, Richard. Richard just said that he's a bit disappointed. He's disappointed with. Well, not fully disappointed. He says he's happy with the squad. I'm just trying to quote here because I'm trying to read a number of these that are coming through on social media. You know, obviously they are saying that they are majorly disappointed. They're talking about Themba Zwane and what what is he doing, and he should be left behind. And I don't know. I mean, you can't be saying that so and so must be left behind. It's not right. But a lot of people ringing out and saying, Ulebone Siema should be heading off to the World Cup. As far as I know, I mean, the guy was a Joe Burger. He's a guy who hails from the Limpopo province, if you're talking from a birth perspective. I know that a Lehlonolo Siema, who's a former Pirates captain and player, who's now a coach at Siwelele, is, of course, a former captain of Lesotho. So you do have cross-border surnames. So they don't belong in one region or another. This is a guy who... This is a guy who has a South African passport, or ID. So, but as I whisper to you, and I'm whispering intentionally, that the main thing at the top is that it is not the final squad. Preliminary is a big English word. So this is a squad that Hugo Broos is saying, I see all of you. I think you all deserve to go. But come next week, I will then reveal my true colors in terms of who I want to see going. You know, there's no lodge that everybody's been talking about. There's no gift links that people have been talking about. So there's no consideration as far as those players are concerned. So what does it say? Does it say anything? Would he be able to include anybody outside of that? Hey!
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0: A stopover in the UK with Arsenal correspondent at Haters TV, Nick Callow. My goodness, how did you survive last night?
11: Yeah, well, I've hardly slept, to be honest with you. Never, ever seen celebrations like that for Arsenal. It was just, I just say, the whole new generation. You know, I was talking to fans up there in their early 20s who just grew up on their sort of the mythology and the history of 2004 Wenger's invincible team. So they knew how to party. I sort of finished my work and I sort of joined in for a bit. I left there about 3 a.m. But some of you might have seen sort of going on social media, some of the Arsenal players who were celebrating up at the training ground, which is a good sort of 45-minute drive away from the stadium. They rocked up about 5 o'clock in the morning.
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18: Good evening, Mr. Marawa. Ronnie Masikane from Orange Farm. Now I'm checking the list for Bafana players who are selected. But I must say, I love Themba Zwane. I admire him. But this time it's up, Mr. Marawa. This time it's up. Themba Zwane should be dropped. I'm not saying because of jealous, but there's nothing he's going to give this country anymore. He's old. We have to accept that. He's old. You know, if he has to go to Club World Cup, he will go with Sundowns, not our national team. There's no time to experiment. There's no time to experiment. Really, he must be dropped.
0: Says Themba Zwane should be dropped. I think a lot of people have picked up that Usia Ngezane has also been left out of the prelim squad. You know, I can see here on the YouTube channel. I had a comment coming through here from Usbonelo Ngobo, who says, it's a good squad though. Feeling very, very sorry for Usia Ngezane after his contribution on qualification, deserved to be in that squad. So I don't know if you agree or disagree. Please, we are an interactive show. All right, let's cross our fingers for the next 11 minutes that this line does hold as we go back to a Wi-Fi'd up conversation now with Tariq Bitseng, the newly elected COSAPA president. Come what may, this conversation is going to come to a conclusion our way. Mr. President, let me welcome you back to the show. I hope you can hear me loud and clear.
19: I totally agree. There's no way the network can be impediment. We are going to make sure we finish the interview.
0: Let's quickly touch on, you know, the tournament that is going to be held pretty much like the World Cup is being held this year, this time involving South Africa, Botswana, Namibia, as well as Zimbabwe. Is this happening? I know that you've confirmed it on certain platforms. So please tell the world, what's the latest?
19: Yes, the latest is there was an opening for us to send the expression of interest. Then South Africa, Zimbabwe, Namibia, and ourselves as Botswana said and agreed that we need to send the expression of interest before the closure. And yes, I can confirm we submitted on time. This was necessitated by predominantly the gap that we had in Southern Africa, where we never had any tournament being held. And one, it was necessitated by Dr. Patrice Motsepe's vision of making sure that football is played across Africa. If you recall, we had an AFCON that was played in Cameroon. Then the next one was played in Cote d'Ivoire. And the last one was played in Morocco. You know, 2027 will be played in Pamoja, meaning Tanzania, Kenya, and Uganda. And we felt that is CECAFA or the Eastern region. And now only COSAFA is left to close the cycle. So that's what necessitated or encouraged us to maybe put a bid together as the four nations, thinking that we should be successful because we've got the proper stadiums, Botswana, Namibia, and maybe Zimbabwe, that are willing to maybe host one group each. And we are crossing our fingers that if you recall in the last executive committee that CAF had, they want to increase groups from the current 24 or six groups to seven, which will make it 28. We are hoping that will be the time in 2028, not in 2032, as they want to start staggering it in 4 years. So yes, I can confirm, and that's how we managed to maybe submit together for us to successfully do the tournament in 2028. So currently we are waiting for the next stage where they should be coming to us or coming to inspect to see our readiness, and where the governments also will commit to find the readiness of the four nations.
0: Yeah, because I mean, it's quite weird though, because it was only what, South Africa on two occasions when South Africa won it in 1996 as well as 2013, and then we had Angola hosting it in 2010. It's hard to believe though that the COSOFA region has been denied such a privilege. But going forward, I'm sure it's one of the things that you want to completely change, not only for the joint bid that you've just spoken about now.
19: Yes. Yes, there are two major issues that we also feel we need to immediately attend to. The biggest or the most low-hanging fruit being our senior national team tournament, which you and me know that in the past it used to be the epitome of us as COSOFA, and it has been hosted in the past in all the maybe 14 nations. And at the time, we also had commercial value attached to it, where we had partners that were injecting money in it. And over the years, or the past few years that we've seen, it has been relegated to being a developmental tournament, where now the purpose of it being started, the value has now degraded. Partners have now left because we've diluted it to be just development. So we feel that the next one should give value, because we are in touch with CAF and FIFA to maybe host it in the FIFA week, where it will be played by all the people or all the players that are playing their trades even outside the country in their respective countries. And we feel that that is the start where the tournament will start being given value, and also the partners will start jumping on board, because now they will find or see value commercially in their brands being done with the right type of competition. I always give an example to say, as you know, Robert, mm-hmm. FIFA makes money in the cycles of World Cup. CAF makes money in the cycles of AFCON, and we as a region, as COSOFA, we are making money in the cycles of all these tournaments that are being played all the time, being the senior national team tournaments. So we can't make money as COSOFA, or we cannot put any value when we are still running it as a development site. And also what necessitated all this as well, besides the commercial value aspect of it, is, as you recall, in the past AFCON tournament, we only had, out of 14, we had seven teams coming out from COSOFA out of the 24. But we have failed as COSOFA to even go beyond the group stage. So this also called for action to say, what is it that we are doing wrong? What is it that we are not doing right? Is it our leagues that are not competitive? Is it how we have structured our tournaments as COSOFA that we are not competitive? Or what is it that we are not doing right as Southern African region for us to have one of the biggest or the largest share, but we didn't go further? Right now we have a World Cup currently. We only have one team out of the 14, and FIFA increased from 6 to 10 teams in Africa. And are we proud that out of the 14 countries and the biggest, this thing, are we proud that we only have one team being South Africa at world stage? This is the question mark that we have as the current leader, and we need to change that so that we can sustain more teams going to the next tournaments, and not only participating, but also adding value or competing to make sure that at least if you don't go beyond group stage, we can go to quarterfinals for starters. Then next, we can go for semifinal and finals like that. And also next tournaments of World Cup, we need to have more instead of just having one team in the biggest zone in Africa. So this is hard work. That's why I said when you asked, it means now I need to leave that I'm young and know that we need to work hard to make sure that we put COSAFA where it belonged in the past, and far as competition is concerned, and also competitiveness is concerned.
0: Yeah, we need to make sure that those grey hairs start to grow even earlier, Mr. President. Now, let's take a leaf out of the success, because I was full of so much praise for, you know, what we saw with athletics a couple of weeks ago in Botswana. Producing world-class results consistently. So what lessons can football learn from the athletics that we've witnessed, and also just the athletics even before that, you know, the Olympians that have been going to world-class events across the world?
19: Yes. To be quite honest with you, it shows that Africa, not only Botswana, has talent. And if properly nurtured, we can compete in the world stage, as you have seen. We don't have the best facilities in the world, but we are world champions. We don't have the biggest athletes getting paid or being paid worldwide, but we have created champions. So this gives any young girl and boy that we can actually do it as Africa. We can actually do it with less resources that we have. And imagine now we have the proper structures in all the African continent, including Botswana. It means that we will consistently have talent and will consistently compete at world stage. And as you said, we had 102 viewers that viewed the athletics, as compared to, yes, we can't compare athletics to maybe football, where we had over 2 billion viewers at AFCON. But it shows that we are at that platform as Botswana. In not only maybe athletics, karate also just came back a few days ago with gold medals from the world stage. It shows that really, whether we are coming from a small nation, we are inspired to be the best in the world. So that's why we keep moving in all our sporting codes to make sure that we represent not only Botswana, but Africa as a whole.
0: Please, when you are down in Johannesburg, please let me know so that we can sit you down in studio and we can have an expanded conversation, and there'll be no network that will disturb our conversation then. But I think the message is loud and clear. We got it across the world that you are now the newly elected COSAFA president, and the name, ladies and gentlemen, Tariq Babitseng. Thank you so much indeed for your time, and good luck in the journey.
19: Thank you very much, Robert, and your team, and thanks to your listeners as well. We are always available. When I come to Joburg, I'll sit with you in studio so that we can unpack a lot of things that we have planned for COSAFA region.
0: All right. New leadership, new thought, new vision. And trust me, this is what we needed as a region of COSAFA. So wishing him everything of the best. Yeah, whatever you were chewing on, boss, I love it. You leave us with something to chew on as well, hey? Which is the thought of Zwane going to the World Cup. Shafuna mshafuni. Hey, shafunu birthday boy, hey? Vuzan, happy birthday, Mvanom Dan. We'll be back tomorrow. Guess who's going to be in studio? I'm sure Lozi. I leave it there. This has been Marawa Sports Worldwide, proudly brought to you by Hollywood Bets.
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exactly how a Thursday should be sounding. Sounds from Michael Gray. It's the weekend. And this is exactly how we're feeling, isn't it? We definitely can't wait for the weekend to begin. But right now, it is a Thursday. Welcome to The Frequency. With me, Vulela, your nice time bestie. I definitely feel like that Michael Gray song was deliberate. Shout out to our music department because, whoa! That's definitely how I'm feeling today. Gave you some Jason Derulo and did all right ahead of that with When Love Sucks. It is a Thursday and I am here to help you wrap up this Thursday. I will say I have had a very good, fruitful, exciting, energetic kind of Thursday. And I'm glad that it is coming to a close. But yesterday, found myself in a bit of a situation that was so frustrating, very disappointing as well. And this is yesterday on my way to work. So I witnessed a bit of an accident. And I'm doing this. I know it might just be a long shot, but hopefully someone is listening and someone knows about this because I have details of the car that bumped another car and decided to run off. There was a Kia Sportage somewhere in Johannesburg yesterday that bumped a particular car and then drove off. Did I not chase that car to just go and get the registration number and all of that? Me trying to be a superhero and things. Oh my gosh. Could have found myself in trouble. But if you know of someone that found themselves in a situation like that and they don't have the details of the person, please get them in touch with me or in contact with me. I have the details or something that could lead us to that person because what happened yesterday was just utterly wrong. So disappointing. And that sort of person should not be allowed on our roads. So this is a bit of a long shot, but we never know. We're all connected in one way or another. So if you do know of a person that was in a situation like that, fortunately, they were not injured. It's just their car that was damaged. So hopefully we can get in touch with the person that did bump them and have them actually do the right thing. Because, people are getting wild now on the roads. Really, really wild. So, I just thought I'd put that out there. And it was so sad, so disappointing. I actually just like had to check that people were okay. And then now I'm rushing to go get number plates and all of that. Definitely not what you're trying to experience. But wherever a person can assist, we try our best to assist. But hey, man, let's get the show on the road. I've got some music from Mal Smith on the way with Say If You Wanna Dance. I'll throw in some Meghan Trainor with Lips Are Moving. But how's about this as we get into it? It's Tyler, Truth or Dare. Welcome to the show.

It's local music from Easy Freak. It's Good Times on 947, something that you're definitely likely to experience here with us on the frequency. Mal Smith, Stay If You Wanna Dance, came through right ahead of that. Have you ever found yourself like pulling a rookie move at a new job? Where if you look back now, you actually realize that, bro, that was such a rookie move. Like, what? I know you wanted the job so bad, but you could have gotten away with that. Ever find yourself in a position like that? I was having the most hilarious conversation this afternoon with some of my colleagues, just reflecting on some of the rookie moves that we've pulled when starting our jobs. I was speaking to one of our digital producers, and he was telling me that, hey. He walked into a radio entertainment environment in a suit and a kick and bobos, those formal shoes. And he got the looks. He got a lot of people just asking him, are you like the new manager or what? What are you doing here? What's your role? He says he's never been asked about what he does like he was asked on that day. And it's so hilarious because this takes me back to the period where Ndabe Zondi started here. And he's probably going to think, yo, B has made me her target. Sorry, bro. It's just one of those. But when he started, so we've got like three levels with our parking, right? And ideally, if you're a person that works in the studios, you want to find yourself on the first level. You don't want to go to the third level because that's like basement, right? So we're fortunate enough to be working at hours where no one is around. There aren't any cars. So you can get away with parking in an open parking spot on the first level. No, not Ndabe. Ndabe, on the first day, he went to the last level. The basement. And the first level was empty, dude. The only car that you probably would have found there was mine and maybe a couple of people from EWN. But he could have gotten away with parking on the first level. No, went all the way to the third level. And that level is far, bro. It's so far, it's dark. You don't want to find yourself there after hours. So I think back to

was just like, bro, that was such a rookie move. No, today parks next to me. Today parks, you know, even in the reserved parking. And it's just like, yeah, bro. Get your office cred. You know what I'm saying? I'll tell you, for me, my first day on air, I scripted my entire show. I know. I scripted that whole thing. I was just like, hey, I don't want any mistakes. I'm already nervous walking into this. I don't want to sound like it. I don't want to get onto air and start fumbling and mumbling and all of that. No. Script that entire thing. Needless to say, after I got through like the first and the second link, I was okay. But I look back now and I'm just like, bro, what rookie moves were those? Have you found yourself in a situation like that? Like, you've got the job now, you're happy at the job, you're enjoying it. What are some of the things you did though when you started the new job and you look back at now and you think, oh, bro, that was such a rookie move? 066-381-8609. You're welcome to give me a call as well on 011-8838-947. Here's Megan Trainor. Lips are moving.

0: Definitely sounds like the weekend is fast approaching. What a jam, man. It's Calvin Harris with Summer on 947. Megan Trainor, Lips Are Moving, came through right ahead of that. So, alrighty, you started that new job and you were so eager to get things right, man. You were so eager to impress. You were so eager to show that you didn't lie on your CV, dude. And you went and did everything by the book. But now you're a veteran. Now you're like, you know, the one that actually knows the tricks of the trade, you know, the shortcuts, you know, the secrets. You're that person now. And now that you look back, you realize that, man, there were some things that I was doing when I started this job that were rookie moves. What are some of those things you did when you started a new job that you look back at now and think, woo! What a rookie move. 066-381-8609.
1: Yo, the rookie moves. First day at Spare. Matter of fact, not even first day. First 3 hours.
0: Oh, wow. Okay.
1: I'm a barman. And my manager says, you can go to tea break. Go make tea. Mm. Go make some bread and go to tea break 15 minutes. Here am I. Opening every cupboard, every under the tables, everywhere. I'm looking for a kettle. Gibega I kettle so that I can delisa the manzi and make me some tea. 20 minutes later, my manager's like, what are you doing? Have you even eaten? I'm like, no, I'm looking for the kettle, bro. It's like, oh. You think all these people will wait for tea in the kettle? Eh? This is not home, man.
0: Oh, man, that is so hilarious because obviously restaurants will have the urns and they will have those boiler systems. But you, my dude, you even missed your tea break looking for a kettle. No, Nayem, no, man.
2: Hello, Bulele.
0: Hey, girl.
2: I hope you're good. My first job, I was working at the Pick and Pay as a cashier. So, what happened is that, me, my friend, and the colleagues were using the back door. Yes, not the front one, the entrance one where the customers get in. Okay, we're using the back door. One day, in the morning, using the back door. But after Masich Haisa, I'm the only one who's using the back door. How now? Okay, this happens for 2 days. I asked the one of the security guard men. Then he told me that no. Afternoon they use the other door because the store now is empty. So there's no need for you to go all the way down there and use the back door because it's dark now outside. So in the car, there's no one there. So use the front door, like, with others. Yo, so that you'll never be alone. I was like, what?
0: You caught on, girl.
2: I was like, yeah, and then getting a new job sometimes. It's hard.
0: It's like you're a bloody fool, man. It's like your tie needs to like sit straight. Your pants, you know, they up. Your shoes are polished. You know, new jobs, like literally put us through the most. There's currently like a trend on TikTok where people prank new employees and they act like they are ritualists and there's a certain ritual that you need to do as a member of the team. And people do it. And I'm just like, bro, if this is going against your belief system, you are doing things all because of a new job, dude. What a rookie move. Keep those responses coming to 066-381-8609.
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0: It's local music from Black Coffee teaming up with Nakana Tore on this one. It's We Dance Again. So that job came through. You were so excited. You were so happy. And you just couldn't wait to get in there, right? But there are things you did when you started the new job that you look back at now and think, oh, what a rookie move. What are some of those? 066-3818-609.
1: Hey, B.
0: Yellow.
1: So my first job... My first and last job. Because after that, I'm just like, actually, you know, I cut this thing.
0: Okay.
1: I'm not working for nobody no more.
0: I love that for you.
1: I'd rather do activations as a service provider and not be within.
0: Nice.
1: So first and last job, get to the office and there's just so much work to do and everyone else is just coasting. And I'm like, nah, man, now it's time to do reports. I have to do reports. And I'm just like, yo, you know, this job is stressing me out, you know. And for the amount I was getting paid, I'm like, no, man. Konnte off.
0: Mm.
1: So eventually, I then talked to the other colleague. I'm like, yo, bro, yo, like the workload is killing me. And like, what work are you doing? You know, he's like, no, let me see your work. How? When he checks the work, he's like, no, bro, this is not your job. You are actually doing the guy that you sit and work with. That's his job.
0: Oh, dear.
1: When your job is to be out there on the field checking the campaigns and everything that's being executed. So for the fact that you are doing the reports and stuff, that's their job. So I'm like, oh, okay. They're like, nah, stand up and tell him that, no, you're not going to do this because that's his job. Then after that, I quit. Same time, I'm just like, actually, you know what? The mere fact that somebody's able to bully you to do their work for them is nonsense. Because every time something came wrong, I wouldn't be spoken to by, like, the superiors, the managers. He would come and talk to me directly, scolding me, telling me, no, no, this is not the right quality of work. This is not that. You're not doing this right. I'm like, then show me. But he wasn't showing me anything. Instead, he just piled things up on me.
0: It's worse because you asked him to show you. You asked him to show you to do his job, but not your job. Oh, man. And we get caught in those traps. We really get caught in those traps when you start a new job. And it's just like, bro, what the hell? What a rookie move. Why on earth would I do that? Oh my gosh. Tandiwe has come through with her response and she says, B, try making coffee for the entire floor, for the entire week of you starting a new job and realizing that they actually were not drinking the coffee. They would go to a coffee shop that's somewhere down the road and all that you were doing was just parading to look like the nice girl when in actual fact they would end up bullying you. Oh my gosh. I'm so sorry. I'm so sorry. But it must have been a bit of an induction of sorts. And now you're probably the girl that walks to the coffee shop down the road before you get into the office like everyone else does. Oh, man. If there's one thing that you shouldn't do when you start a job, don't suck up like that. Don't. You're giving them a chance to use you. And they will use you, please.
2: Before this commercial, this auntie used to wish for miracles.
3: Yes. Now I am the miracle on wheels. Thanks to Lotto Land, I've been the Oprah of Oatsorn. You get new school shoes. You get a gas heater. You get out of that toxic relationship. Groceries, flat tires. I sort everything. This scooter's got a basket in the front and blessings in the back. And Bluetooth.
2: Do you want to be an Auntie Betsy? Lotto Land changes lives.
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0: is one thing that I also want to add to my bucket list of things to do before I chuck out of this earth, is go and see Shimza in an international country. Oh, those parties look like fire! And I want to be in the crowd there with the South African flag and just making the biggest noise. Oh man, I definitely am putting that on my list of things to do. He's teaming up with Aloe Black. It's Darling wrapping up the hour for us. Let's go off the charts.
1: Flying Fish is surprising, eh?
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1: 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And they are singing a country song.
2: Flying Fish is surprising, eh?
1: Surprisingly good.
3: Flying Fish, surprisingly good. 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Not for persons under the age of 18.
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0: All righty, it's a Thursday. Let's get to throwing back some jams. I'm taking us all the way back to the early 2000s. Oh, seems like we've been doing that quite a bit. But we're also going to step into the 90s as well. Went around the office again for another day and I was just like, hey, give me your best throwback. So this is the best throwback songs according to the people in the office. Let's see how it goes.
10: 947. Number
9: 5.

0: I'm even panting for air because man, oh man, oh man. Got out of my chair for that one. It's the Spice Girls. I did say I'll take us back to the 90s as well. That one was released in 1998. Can you believe it? 96, actually. Damn, man. Posh Spice, Scary Spice, all of them girls really made our childhood. They really did. We roamed around with those Spice Girls shoes, feeling like we were superstars, man. Ah, it's Wannabe at number 4, and then, of course, had Miley Cyrus, The Climb, at number 5. I see a couple of us are happy. Let's hope that we can keep the momentum. All right, let's get into your top 3 throwback jams. Well, we're slowing things down a bit. After the Spice Girls, we just need to wussa and calm down.
1: If it's trending,
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1: 3.

It's Robin Thicke, Lost Without You. This one, I need to make sure I don't come through with too much excitement, even though I'm excited. Taking us all the way back to 2006, it's Lost Without You. Oh, man. Spool says, oh, Queen B, oh, yes, Lost Without You. Now, that's a jam. But why do I feel like I'm old, though? I'm still in my 30s, but you are old, Spool. You are old, my dude. Like, even when I was putting some of these songs together, I was just like, yo. We are old, hey. We are old. Us that are in our 30s, we are really old. Zelani says, I'm lost without you, B. I'll never leave you, dude. I'll never leave you, my dude. Caramelo says, yes, Queen B, definitely loving that Robin Thicke Lost Without You. The Spice Girls was also good. Please keep them coming. And that I shall do. How's about we go all the way back to 2006 still? The last two songs were actually released in April of 2006. Number 2.

0: did you hear this one, though? What a jam. It's Snoop Dogg teaming up with Justin Timberlake. It's Signs, taking us all the way back to 2005, released in April. I just felt that, whew, man, it's been a while. Really has been a while since we heard that one. Did I not get off my seat when it started playing? Ah, I am quite chuffed about the top five that we had today. Really, really chuffed. And I see I'm not alone in this. Joseph says it's been a while, and coincidentally today it's the second time I hear Signs, and I'm more than happy about it. Still a tune. Fire emoji, my girl Miley obviously stood out for me tonight. Oh man, it's the climb. I know, right? Like, you almost got in our feels there for a moment. Woo! I see Nandipa also quite chuffed. She's like, oh, B, lovely top five. Thank you so much. I have another one from Tandiwe. Tandiwe says, I don't even think I'm going to be selective about this evening's top five. I think all of them in that very order just did all the right things. Oh, man. I feel like I could extend it for another 30 minutes. But hey, I think I've broken enough rules. So let's just stick to the right things. But I can promise you, there is an old school Beyoncé jam that is on the way that I think we are going to enjoy.
1: Something big

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0: that, we said something big is coming, and your chance to change your life is finally coming home with Sizekhaya. Mzansi, a new chapter begins 1st of June 2026.
1: South Africa, we found them, the 20 best home cooks from across the country. And now they're stepping into the toughest cooking competition in the world, battling it out for the ultimate title and 1 million rand. 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

0: But you're just a boy.
1: Ah, what a throwback. It's Beyonce, If I Were a Boy. On 947, Gabby, some Will and Lee, Miss Me, right ahead of that one. It's a Thursday. It's-

0: Frequency with Bulele and TTO.
1: Alrighty, it's just Bulele. So TTO is no longer a part of us here on the streaming machine, but that's okay. You and I can still continue to dissect all the things that happen on streaming platforms, movie theaters, the works. And I think we've given it enough time. I really think we've given it enough time. It's time for us to actually talk about The Devil Wears Prada. Din, din, din, din. All right, a sequel. Great that they gave us a sequel. I think for nostalgia sake, it worked out for them really well. But for storyline sake, I don't think it worked out for them so much. I feel like they didn't, it almost feels like they didn't really have a storyline. I don't even know how to gather my thoughts around this, but it didn't quite meet my expectations. And I would love you to weigh in on this if you have gone and watched it. And maybe there's a different perspective that you viewed it from that, you know, could further enhance mine. Let me know on WhatsApp, 0663818609. But it didn't exactly meet my expectations. And I think the whole idea of when we actually found out that they are giving us a sequel got us so excited. And we saw a couple of snippets and a whole lot of promotional activity that took place on social media. And I think that might have ruined it for us, right? Because if there's one thing that The Devil Wears Prada did and did really well was expose us to a lot of fashion, give us the looks and, you know, invite us into the world of fashion. And I feel like we kind of missed it this time around, and purely because we had seen a lot of those looks online, just based off of the promotional videos that were circulating online. It just really felt like, oh, I've seen this, nothing exciting. I will say that Miranda Priestly, she, you know, took a little bit of a different turn when it came to the fashion that she brought out. It wasn't that tailored, rigid kind of fashion anymore, but it was more, you know, fun, out the box. There was this other jacket that she was wearing. She even shook it a bit. She, like, shook it a bit, just, you know, show us the detail and show us the fashion, show us the drama, darling. And that was cool. It was great to see Miranda Priestly giving us a different feel when it comes to fashion. Andy Sachs also just gave us, you know, some good looks here and there. There were some moments that were like, ooh, wow, I like that. The dinner where, you know, she was wearing that ensemble that had like those, bedazzled, like, what's it called? Tie, whatever it is. But it was nice. I was just like, ooh, that's nice. And some of her work looks was, you know, basic Andy Sachs, but feel good. And I just feel with the fashion, we could have received more. We could have gotten more, especially because Emily was now working at Dior. We could have gotten like some really nice Dior looks. It had a little bit more of the loud, new money, Dior vibes that were going on. I was like, okay, cool. That's cool. But I felt a little bit let down by the storyline. I didn't exactly understand the roles that their partners played. Yes, we're being introduced to a little bit of a romantic side to them. But even without them, we could have still done a whole lot more. I feel like I wanted to know more about the transition between traditional media and digital media and how they were literally really just bridging the gap. We got a bit of snippets here and there, but in their brainstorming sessions, we could have like been given more, just a better idea of how the world of fashion has actually greatly been influenced by the digital world and all of that. And I just feel let down. I really just feel let down, but nonetheless, it is a good film. You will enjoy it if you go and watch it. Just don't go in there with certain expectations because they might not be met. Or some might be met, actually. It was great to see a bit of a softer side towards Miranda Priestly. It was also, you know, great to see how she felt the preservation of traditional media, the preservation of art, the preservation of storytelling needs to remain regardless of the transformation that we are going through as society. That was really good because maybe I resonate with that so much because I'm just like, dude, we are literally nothing without the traditional aspect of things. That is the genesis. That is the foundation. And just because we have, you know, transformed and we are innovative now doesn't mean we should let go of it completely. So that's really my view of the Devil Wears Prada. Out of 10, I think I'd give it a 7.5. I expected a 10 out of 10, if I'm being honest. But yeah, 7.5 is really what I'd give it. But Netflix has decided that Michael in theaters is not where it is going to end. They have just gone and announced something that I don't know if the Jackson family might have agreed on with this one. I'll tell you about it next.
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2: 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I think you should let me know. 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

0: This local music from Lady Zamar is come my way. Brand new from her. Fresh sound. Absolutely loving it from Lady Zamar, man. B.O.B. Bruno Mars also came through right ahead of that with Nothing On You. Alrighty, let's wrap up the streaming machine for today.
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0: Okay, so it's good to see that I am not the only one that felt that way about The Devil Wears Prada. Tandiwe has come through with her feedback. Melissa has also come through with her feedback. Heart emoji has also come through with their feedback. So I guess we're a little bit on the same wavelength. If you haven't watched it, I'm so sorry. We might have brought through some spoilers and all of that, but it is still worth the watch. Go out and watch it. You're going to enjoy it. Light, nice, fun, good day art type vibes, you know? One of the other films that, you know, the world went out to watch was Michael. The Michael Jackson biopic, and some good reviews came out of that. I am like a diehard Michael Jackson fan, so I definitely also expected quite a lot more on that front. I expected to also just see, like, you know, some of the gruesome things, some of the hard things, some of the hectic things that he actually, you know, went through. And the way that it ended seems like we might get a little bit more, or maybe not. You know, they literally left us with some sort of ambiguity, and it's just like, okay, let's see how that goes. But Netflix decided that they were going to also release a docuseries. But before we get onto that docuseries, Michael didn't have Janet Jackson feature in the biopic. And this had a lot of people wondering why. And she outright came to say that, no, man, I'm definitely not going to be part of that. It literally is just not his story as it should be told.
2: Not even for $5 million would I appear in my brother's biographical film for even a single second. Jermaine only wants to cash in on his legacy and use it as a shortcut to get his own son into the entertainment industry. It's a scheme he's been running all along. He has never truly wanted to honor Michael Jackson at all. I watched that film. It only showcases his glamorous, perfect stage performances and career achievements, portraying his life as some kind of fairy tale success story, as if his only struggle was his relationship with their father. He endured immense pressure, physical changes caused by vitiligo, and years of relentless public controversy. All of these pains are downplayed, glossed over, or simply erased from the narrative. They just keep exploiting his fame to make money while avoiding the real truth of his life, and that in itself is an insult to him. When he was alive, Jermaine even wrote songs attacking him, calling him a race traitor, and spreading lies that he faked his vitiligo for publicity. LaToya publicly accused him of inappropriate behavior with children. Even when they performed alongside him on stage, they demanded huge paychecks for every show. I will never forgive any of them, and I will never be part of what they are doing.
0: That's why she was not part of this. And she's right, you know. Like, if you're going to tell the story, tell the full story. Yes, it was great to see the hard worker that Michael Jackson was. It was great to see, you know, some of the odd things that he loved. The relationship that he had with himself, the relationship that he had with his driver or his security. You know, that was all great. Very inspirational, the film was. Definitely worth a watch. I walked out of that film feeling like, oh man, I want to work harder. I want to work harder. It takes a whole lot to become a superstar type vibe, you know? Like, you really just feel like a surge of motivation just rush through your body. And it's a good film to watch if it's going to leave you feeling that way. It would be good to know all these things that Janet Jackson is speaking about. It would have been great to, you know, get wind of that, get insight into that a little bit. But unfortunately, we didn't get that. But Netflix has decided that they are going to be making a Michael Jackson docuseries that is focused on his trial, all right? So it's called Michael Jackson, The Verdict. And the series will dissect the trial of Michael Jackson and his complex legacy, told by key players who are actually inside the courtroom. So it comes as some have criticized Michael and felt like it wasn't enough. And they also just felt like they didn't touch on the criminal charges that he faced. And though he was acquitted on all counts in 2005, Netflix has decided that they are now going to tell the story.
3: And this is Mr. Jackson's main area. Are there any secret rooms?
4: Police right now searching Michael Jackson's Neverland Ranch.
5: This is part of an ongoing investigation.
6: He's the most famous man in the world being accused of the most heinous crime in the world.
3: An arrest warrant for Mr. Jackson has been issued on multiple counts of child molestation.
7: Michael Jackson's trial has finally begun.
8: I walked into what looked like a circus.
9: We believed he was a criminal, and he was able to get away with it because of his fame and celebrity.
10: Michael said, how do innocent people leave the courthouse? They let the whole world see them.
9: This was a man who was unique in his talent, skill, and accomplishment, and unique in his victimization of children.
6: When the supposed victim was on the stand, the thing that struck me was, wow, he's just a kid.
11: It was very moving testimony. It really got to me. He lured young boys to Neverland.
9: The kids knew the combination to the bedroom suite. Their mother didn't.
11: The defense said Michael Jackson loves children. It's all been misconstrued.
12: It was our opinion that they began to come up with these allegations to get a payday.
13: Testimony keeps on coming.
14: Culkin called the allegations absolutely ridiculous.
11: I was juror number 8. What has to be proven is beyond a reasonable doubt. Can you doubt that happened?
10: Michael was scared to death.
11: I knew we were watching the potential demise of a superstar.
10: I found the smoking gun. I believe Michael was innocent, and we were going to prove it.
11: Is he guilty or is he not guilty? Finally, we're going to get some answers. Please keep an open mind and let me have my day in court.
0: The 3rd of June is when Michael Jackson, the verdict, drops on Netflix.
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0: 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Always on point. Bolele brings the heat. This is 947 Nights, her way.
1: I never met you, but I wanted to invite you to the party. And you walked in with those green.

is Benson Boone. Slow it down on 947 St. Beatenberg, Southern Suburbs. Also came through right ahead of that one. I feel like I want to slot in another throwback here. Just continue to remind you that it is a Thursday.

0: Smith, what a jam coming through from him. It's Beat Yourself Up on 947. Yeah, he's saying don't do it. Just don't do it, man. Life's too short. Jimmy Nevers, Kind Cruise levels also came through ahead of that one. Okay, then, let's get trivia, shall we? So today we are looking at strawberries and cream. There is actually a history as far as strawberries and cream are concerned. So even I was learning a lot of new things today. So let's see how it goes. Strawberries and cream is a traditional dish most famously associated with which British event? Strawberries and cream is a traditional dish most famously associated with which British event? Is it A, the Royal Wedding? B, Wimbledon Tennis Tournament? C, London Fashion Week? Or D, Glastonbury Festival? Of these four, which event is the strawberries and cream associated with? Is it the Royal Wedding, A, B, Wimbledon Tennis Tournament, C, London Fashion Week, or D, Glastonbury Festival? 066-3818-609.
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0: Everybody know.
1: Tonight.
0: Oh. Gotta love Vanessa Carlton and this banger that she gave us. This one that just gives us all the nostalgia in the world. 1,000 miles on 947. And then I did say that I was gonna squeeze in like another throwback in the midst of everything. Whitney Houston and Akon was that throwback with like I Never Left. All right, we are right in the middle of getting trivia with it. We're looking at strawberries. Well, I don't know why I'm struggling to say strawberries. This is like literally the second time that I'm saying strawberries. Strawberries and cream. All right. And this is a delicacy in the UK. But it is a traditional dish most famously associated with a particular British event. Which British event is that? Is it the royal wedding? Is it Wimbledon tennis tournament? Is it London Fashion Week? Or is it the Glastonbury Festival? 0663818609. Wellington says Wimbledon, Bulele. It's like he's like telling me that, Bulele, it's Wimbledon and you better take me seriously. Okay, Wellington. Joseph says, B, I'm going with whatever Palisa's going with tonight on getting trivia with it. Palisa's not here today, bro, so I don't know what your hopes are. I guess then you're not giving us an answer. I guess that means you are giving us nothing.
2: Evening, Bolela.
0: Yellow.
2: I didn't hear the option, but I think the answer is the Wimbledon tennis tournament. This is Yulene.
0: All right, Yulene, ma'am. She reckons that it's the Wimbledon tennis. Wow. Yeah, you know what? It's almost time to go home. It's so clear. Tennis tournament. Zola says that's definitely Wimbledon. Fezega says Wimbledon. Mankosi says Wimbledon. Alrighty then. Are we correct? That is the question. Well, all of us that went with Wimbledon. We are indeed correct. So strawberries and cream is a traditional dish most famously associated with the Wimbledon tennis tournament. If you didn't know, Brew, well, now you know. Here's another fact, right? So the sort of cream that is typically used for strawberries and cream as a dessert has to be double cream. And then there's an English monarch that is credited with popularizing strawberries and cream in the 16th century. That monarch is King Henry the VII. So if you didn't know, now you know.
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0: It's Neo wrapping up the show for us with Because of You. Alrighty, let's get out of here. And Ndaba Zondi is going to wrap up the rest of your Thursday for you and the week, ultimately. I'll see you on Monday, 7 to 10 p.m. Don't be late.
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2: What time is dinner time in your home? 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
5: 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Akausuro Valilen. Hakai. 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

0: It's Calvin Harris, Rag and Bowman with Lovers in a Past Life. And I'm Sonny here on the night shift, the 947. Welcome to it.
1: Who's that? Who is it? Who is it? Who is it?
2: And who's that guy from the from Coles? From Durban?
3: My name

Indeed, I am he, and he is I. Big shout out to Bulele. She's back again on the frequency, back on Monday nights from 7 all the way through till 10. I'm here to wrap up your Thursday, essentially the week here, as we take a look at some of the new music. Yeah, that's set to drop every Thursday night here on the show. We like to take a look at new music set to drop Friday morning, or as early as midnight in some parts of the world. Yeah, as soon as you wake up, these tunes will be available for you to indulge in over the course of the weekend, the week, the month, the year, for the rest of your life. They'll be there for you, and you would have heard them here first on the show. Hope you're well, you're fantastic, you're around the middle of that night shift, or maybe you've just finished it, you're headed back home. Otherwise, you already are at home right now. Good on ya. Great shift that you've put in, or you've been at home, actually. And dreading the fact that you may have to endure one last work day tomorrow. It's okay, my good friend. The weekend is literally here. It's around the corner. It's the final one before you get that bank notification that says you've done well throughout the month. Here's a little something, something. You know what I mean? To kind of get our energies up, to get you in the mood for that weekend, I kick start off the show with a brand new tune. Yeah, just recently dropped from his latest offering. This is music from Harry Styles, the lead single from that album. This one is titled Aperture. It's the night shift, the 947. Dabba's only here with you till midnight. On the way, some Adele, and of course, some proud local music from Matthew Moore with Countryside. And he goes.

Give it up. Proudly local music. It's Matthew Mole with Countryside. Let's take a look at new music dropping at midnight, dropping Friday morning. As soon as you wake up, these brand new songs will be there for you to add to your playlist. And I can guarantee you, with the assortment of songs that we have here tonight, the tone of your playlist is, it's going to be diverse, all right? There's going to be a lot of different textures and sounds that you're going to enjoy, certainly. I can bet you that, all right? I've got some nostalgic pop rock sounds. I've got some South African hip-hop and R&B flair in there. I've got some new euphoric sounds of pop music. And I've got some oldie but goodies that sound very, very new. You know what I mean? We kick things off, actually, with a legend in the game, Kylie Minogue. She dropped a brand new documentary titled Kylie, following her illustrious career. And with that, we have a brand new song from that documentary titled Light Up, and it sounds a little something like this.

brand new music from Kylie Minogue. It's titled Light Up, and is actually inspired by a spark of connection and creative chemistry that she had in studio with Coldplay's frontman Chris Martin. Yeah, the track carries that classic, of course, Kylie Minogue energy. So if you love you some pop sounds that give you all the optimism in the world, I think that's the tune for you. Brand new music from Kylie Minogue, Lights Up. And for some more, I guess, pop euphoric sounds, now Horan. Yeah, he returns to the brand new track titled End of an Era. This is a song that already sounds like a bit of reflection in motion, if that makes sense in any way. All right, it's built from that similar and very familiar now Horan sound. In fact, enough talking. This is what it sounds like.

0: gearing up for a brand new album, Dinner Party. Already dropped a little bit earlier, the song. And there's a follow-up single from that, End of an Era. Brand new music from Niall Horan. We also threw in there some Kylie Minogue. Still got some more from our very own South African musos and also across the seas.
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It's probably local music from Jeremy Loops right here on the Night Shift, the 947. Still taking a look at brand new music. Now, I've got a couple of bands for you here tonight. Whoever thought that the idea of bands was a thing of the past, you are sadly mistaken, because we still have them rocking hard and making great music. Kick things off, well, the second part of new music, songs that will be there in your playlist this Friday, this weekend, the rest of your life. They celebrate 10 years since they hit single 7 years. Lucas Graham put out a brand new song. It's titled Second Chance. Will this be a redemption or a reckoning? Listen, you'll have to tell for yourself. Brand new music, Second Chance, Lucas Graham.

coming. A great message, and I'm sure it's going to be an absolutely a banger of a tune. Make sure to go check it out. Brand new music, Lucas Graham, Second Chance. And now for another band who gave us plenty of hits in the early 2000s into the 2010s. One in particular featuring Will.i.am, Hall of Fame, has been the soundtrack to many glorious moments in history, in particular maybe your life as well. They're back with Man in the Arena, brand new music. This is the

from the script, Man in the Arena. His songs always sound cinematic. You know what I mean? They just sound big. They sound like a moment from a film, if that makes sense in any way. It sounds like you could just throw that soundtrack into any movie in a scene where, you know, something epic has just happened. You throw that bad boy on there and you've got yourself a killer of a scene. It's the script with Man in the Arena. And bringing it back home, Casper Nyovest drops a brand new song. It's titled Punyuka Bampete. And it's a different kind of vibe for Mr. Philip. You would have known him for his rap prowess. But over here, he's got you on the vocals. Casper Nyovest, brand new music, Punyuka Bampete.

0: So, I mean, he's still rapping. There you go. It's coming through with the sultry vocals, brand new music from Casper Nyoves, Punyuka Bampete.
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0: Loud local music is DJ Kent and Zion from Liquid Deep with On Top of the World. Still got a couple of tunes to get us over the hump this late night. Yes, some One Republic on the way. Got some Sam Smith, also Ava Max lined up for you here tonight. Hope you've gathered your feelings towards some of the new tunes that I'd let you in on. The brand new Casper Nyefest, Punyuka Bampete, Lucas Graham, Second Chance, threw in the script there with Man in the Arena. Got you some Niall Horan in there as well with End of an Era. Kylie Minogue also with a brand new song titled Light Up from her brand new Netflix documentary titled Kylie. Now, a conversation that's been had for quite a... Certainly the beginning of this year, it really sparked a lot of controversy around music, right? And people had their opinions and thoughts around this, which was the use of AI in music, right? And the conversation went beyond just music into films, where the Academy had said that the Oscars, rather, would not award a movie that was written by AI, shots by AI, right? And they rejected all use of AI when it comes to filmmaking. Now, there's a brand new sort of chat that enters this conversation around music and tech where it's concerned, right? Spotify, a distribution streaming platform, and Universal Music Group, they've struck a major new deal that will allow premium subscribers to create AI-generated remixes and covers directly inside the streaming app. Yeah, so listeners will soon be able to take existing songs and generate licensed AI versions of them, turning passive streaming into something much more interactive. So, essentially, it seems, where Universal Music is concerned, they're leaning towards this AI world that we are inevitably falling into, right? And they, I guess, are fighting back towards the fear-mongering, because that's what's happened for the longest time, right? People are like, well, is AI going to replace creativity? Will we be able to still feel the soul of music with the introduction of AI? Now, they've obviously teamed up with Spotify to, and I guess this venture that they've gone on will obviously, because it's allowing premium subscribers to create the AI generated remixes. This is not a third party creation that's happening on the side with you there in your bedroom. This is something that was obviously coming through the record label, through Spotify, which means that the right people will be compensated with where the creative has been used, which is great, which is fantastic. It's what we want, right? They call it fan-powered creativity. So you can go forth and create remixes and covers of some of your favorite tunes using AI. This isn't a revolutionary experiment that they are embarking on. I mean, if you think of covers that have been made previously, like on YouTube and stuff like that, right? Where people just took songs that they loved and they sang them as the original owners of the song sang them. You know, some of them ended up becoming superstar. I mean, one of the biggest stars in the world right now started off as a cover artist, Justin Bieber. So maybe you can fall into the same line of success. Hear a favorite song on your favorite artist and start playing around with it. Maybe do a remix, maybe do a cover. Throw it on Spotify. It'll be there for the world to listen to, indulge in, and maybe you too may be performing center stage at Coachella.
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7: 9 4 7

Max, Killer Queen is the name of the tune. That was only here on the night shift, the 947. It's the latest music from Tate McRae, Tit for Tat, Mikasa with Chiga. And I'll play some Ed Sheeran with Bad Habits. We'll get into Brilliant But Bizarre, taking a look at some of the world's most genius and slightly unhinged stories. If you just tuned in, welcome to it.

0: future.
1: They call her the new age Britney Spears. It's Tate McRae with Tit for Tat right here on the night shift, the 947. Still on the way, some music from Pink and Goldfish. We'll get into Brilliance But Bizarre, where we look at the world's most genius and slightly unhinged stories. If you've ever stopped mid-text and thought to yourself, wait, is this how you actually spell this word? You are absolutely not alone, all right? Apparently, some of the most searched spelling questions in the world are for words people use every single day. And it turns out, even simple words are causing chaos. So that's coming up next. Brilliant But Bizarre. Top of mind, if you have to think right now, which word for you is like an easy, simple word to say, to text, to write, but completely throws you off when it's time to spell. Think of that word, and then we'll circle back to the word in and around the globe that has people floored. We'll do that next. Brilliant But Bizarre. Here's Teddy Swims, Mr. Know-It-All.

0: listener a mystery location and a handful of juicy hints dropped live on air. Can you piece it together before anyone else? Guess right, and you'll earn ultimate bragging rights. Think you've got what it takes?
1: Oh, yes.
0: WhatsApp spotted to 066-3818-609 for a chance to play. 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
2: There's something in the way you roll your eyes.

It's Pink with Walk Me Home right here on the Night Shift, the 947. That was only here till midnight. Before we wrap up the show, let's get into Brilliant But Bizarre. So a new analysis of Google search data looked at what most commonly asked in and around the globe, and that's how to spell. And the results are both relatable and slightly worrying, okay? So at the top of the list is a word you think everyone has mastered by now. These are how to spell words, right? So you think a word like favorites, then comes through, perhaps. English spelling is basically like a memory game designed for someone who hated consistency, because some of these things change all the time, yet they remain the same also, right? Making the list of some of these tough words to spell: business, definitely, beautiful, tomorrow, because, that's Betty eats carrots, Uncle sells eggs. Well, I forgot the and, it's very important there. So, I mean, even the word because, right, is stressing people. One of the most interesting findings was how spelling anxiety changes depending on who and where you are in the world. For example, in Florida,

0: in the world. For example, in Florida, Miami, in the US, people are searching how to spell school, which is very interesting. Which, I mean, like, it feels like the internet's equivalent of everyone admitting, listen, I'm doing my best, but English is winning here, all right? And then there was Boogie as a number one overall word that is difficult to spell. I'll say that again. Boogie, right? It shows just how language is still very much alive. You know, people are actively engaging with words instead of just guessing and hoping autocorrect forgives them. Why would you be spelling that word every day? Why would you be asking Google for that? But that's what they're telling us here, these analysis. All right. So, I mean, it's brilliant because shout out to you if you're still wanting to make sure that your spelling is as accurate as possible without depending on autocorrects. But it's also slightly bizarre because, you know, someone is confidently typing emails all day and still Googling how to spell, I don't know, the word niece, for example. Also, imagine being the person who invented spelling rules, watching this from wherever you may be, and slowly just shaking your head. No, my good people. How are words like recycle, restaurant, dribbling you? I know for a fact, for me, participation was the bane of my existence. Oh, that word dribbled me for many years, spelling and pronouncing. Even now, as I say it, I had to really slow down my memory and find the word somewhere there in the back of my brain and then slowly say it out loud. Participation. What word maybe is difficult for you? Think about it. Could it be one of these words that made it as a top search of how do you spell said word? Maybe it's niece. Maybe it's definitely. Maybe you are part of the people that say defiantly.
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0: Shawn Mendes, Nothing Holding Me Back. Still got a couple of tunes before we wrap up the show here tonight, heading into the wee early hours of the morning. Hope you're well. You are fantastic. You're burning that midnight oil, or you're just relaxing, you're chilling, you're waiting for Monday, for Friday, and you can enter your weekend properly. Still some music, speaking of the weekend. The weekend, Can't Feel My Face on the way, 4-7 and 70 with Jador, and I'll play some Pride Local music in the next 2 minutes from Connell Cruz. Yes! Take me to the river! Connell Cruz plays for you next.
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Some really fire music right there. It's 4-7 and Tiffany with Shador. Before we head on out, I think let's recap some new music set to drop midnight. Soon as you wake up Friday morning, these songs will be there for you to indulge in. We kick things off with The Script, Man in the Arena. Yes. Big tune from the man that gave you that Will.i.am feature. Hall of Fame. It's The Script's Man in the Arena. From band to another band, they celebrate 10 years from their hit single 7 Years. It's Lucas Graham's Second Chance.

brand new music, Lucas Graham, Second Chance. I said band for band. Now we're going to a man who walked away. Well, he didn't walk away. He was the last, one of the few last remaining members of One Direction. Now Horan, from his upcoming album, Dinner Party, this is the brand new song, End of an Era.

That's brand new music from Now Horan, End of an Era, and someone who's lived through many eras, perfectly documented in a brand new documentary on Netflix. Kylie is the name of the documentary. And the life of Kylie Minogue is what you'll be able to see and revel in. But as it were, she's giving us new music to accompany the Netflix documentary, Kylie. Kylie Minogue, brand new music, Light Up. Yeah, nothing but feel good vibes there. Expect nothing less. Yeah, this is definitely pop optimism right there with decades of experience behind this. Brand new music from Kylie Minogue, bringing it back closer to home. Casper Nyovest drops a brand new song titled Punyuka Bampete, which is a beautiful song where he's seamlessly gone from rapping to some sultry vocals. Brand new music, Casper Nyovest, Punyuka Bampete.

0: R&B in your vest, huh? Brand new music, Casper in your vest, Punyuga Wampete. That wraps up New Music Friday. These songs will be there in your phone as soon as you wake up. Let's go.
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0: Now, Horan, Heaven is the name of the tune, and which is a perfect tune to wrap up the show here tonight, because he releases his new song, End of an Era, in just a few. Tons of tunes to keep you going this early morning. Make sure to keep on listening. Nick Explicit comes your way at 5 a.m. with the Daybreak, and of course, you start your Friday morning into your weekend with Mtawe Langa and the club. That's right, and in the club, 6 a.m. till 9 a.m. I'm going to check you Monday, 10 p.m. all the way through till midnight on the night shift on 947. Till then, take care. Goodbye. Good night. Or maybe good morning.
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3: My sister gifted my daughter with an inflatable pool, and I'd given it away. So she said, in future, if she gifts my daughter with a present, I should check with her first before I give it away.
4: Please just don't gift my daughter. It's fine, hey?
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0: No, don't be so passive aggressive about it.
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0: If I gift you something and you're not going to use it, I gave you a scarf. 2 days later, you go, I don't really like the scarf. I'm going to give it away. I think you should let me know. Bro, listen.
5: Why?
0: I know you gave me a scarf.
5: I mean, Cindy made me a scarf 3 years ago. My former driver loves it.
3: What?
0: She knitted that
3: scarf. I knitted that by hand, Tembekile. For the